Man, you know I'm taking it back to the mother lode, the mother ship, you dig? This goes out to all you squares and flat backers. Happy times and goodbye.

when I talk about the funk, y'all, I ain't talking about a smell, you feel me? Man, I'm talking about a groove. Like Adam and Eve, it's a groove that not a lot of brothers can achieve. But shit around here, Jack, we got all sorts of tricks up our sleeve. Like Adam and Eve, you did. Now look here, to be funky, you got to be real with it.

Alan Fitzpatrick and Lawrence Hart. The extended mix of Warning Sign on Anjuna Deep in reverse, so you've also heard here on the Chilli Beats Science Show. Funk E, the original mix from Holocene and the Metaphor, from the various artists, New York State of House Midnight Edition Part 1 album on Deep Roots. Parafakuva, Inelia's interstellar interpretation of her entrance. The extended mix of The One from Tabasco on Another Rhythm. The extended mix of Alter Ego featuring Channel Trez by Duke Dumont on Club Blase. Bring It, the extended mix on Ground Up Records from Jeremiah Asiama. And before that, Searching for Jar version provided by Bronix on Scoops. This, on the other hand, is Scuba and Dominey with Womb on Hot Flush.

now on the Chilli Beats Science Show with yours truly, Clive Crask. This is the Mad Motor Miguel remix of Long Time Coming from Oliver Osborne on Cacao Records. Preceding this, the Allergies gave you Working on Me on Jalapeno. Before that, Scuba and Domini. It was Womb on Hot Flush. Chilli Beats Science, Radio Reverb.

Fred and Lando, Lay Up, from the Look No Dimes, sorry, No Look Dimes EP on Timeshare. Preceding this, Hope detuned from True Peak Limit on Mesh, taken from the Carriages album. Prior to that, So Sand Low with Stella on Cacao from the Liberati EP. Preceded by Oliver Osborne with Long Time Coming, Mad Motor Miguel on the remix, also on Cacao. Clive Krask, your host, heading towards the end of another edition of the Chilli Beat Science Show here on Radio Reverb.

playing out this edition of the Chilli Beats Sound Show. With Tom VR. Kareem Ali on the remix of Sword Straight Through Me on All My Thoughts. I've been Clive Crask, be seeing you.

0: A squid eating dough in a polyethylene bag is fast and bulbous. Got me?
1: I got you. This is Phil Jones here to tell you about Rock's Rich Tapestry, the left field music show whose name tells you the whole story. 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The show is sponsored by Mama Cherry Productions. Mama Cherry, the legendary chef whose YouTube channel has got over 600 videos that'll make you want to cook, but also make you laugh at the same time. 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
1: I'm still loving the hot weather, and I hope you are too. I have the usual confection of wonder, including the return of Brighton alumni Snakes and Honey Badger, and the excellent new singles from Jen and the Degenerates, last year's sensation Rory. Just for this week, there's going to be a bit less chat for me, so no time to waste. Buckle up and let's get listening.

0: Liverpool's Loathe have a new album out. It's called A Stranger to You, and Fangs is a new single taken from it.
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I've been playing plenty of Marmosets since they returned from an extended hiatus, and Closer to You is a standalone single that's not on their album Co.War.Dice from earlier this year.

0: When I first started the show a few years back, one of my favourite British acts was Nothing But Thieves from Southend. For various reasons, their output has been a bit sporadic since then, but they finally have a new album out in September. It's called Stray Dogs, and Evolution is the first single from it.
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a band that cops plenty of grief for London's The Last Dinner Party. And to those naysayers, I say boo to you. What's wrong with a bit of glamour in our lives? That was the new single, Big Dog.

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1: I think you'd have had to be living under a rock not to know that megastars Muse have a new album out. It's called The Wow Signal, and new single Hush features a guest vocal from Ellie Goulding, who's also been quiet recently, but who also returns with a new album in September.

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I kind of like that. Sydney's DMAs have been away for it since 2023, and like many of the artists this week, are on the comeback trail, with a new self-titled album and a new single to trail it. That was Killing Time.

0: again.
1: It's a hard heart that doesn't love Cardiff's Panic Shack, and I'm no exception. Back with a slightly more polished sound, that was Grin and Bear It, their first single since last year's debut album.

Rory follows up her massive success of the last couple of years with a new album out in September. It's called Bloodletting, and Strange is the new single taken from it.

0: That's a track I only played a bit of last week, so I thought I'd play the rest of it. It's called Boogie Bop Blitzkrieg Blob, and it's by Berlin's Lia Lia. And that's all I have time for this week. You can find a playlist on my Facebook and Instagram accounts, and I'm going to leave you with Computer Daydream by Mancunian singer-songwriter West is Lonely. So, till next time, my dear old things, do keep well.
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2: The feeling, the rhythm, and the swinging feel.

0: Yes, yes. Hey ho, how you doing, Brighton? Hope you're in a groove. It's Ears Wide Open. Yeah, live down at the Open Market on London Road in Brighton. Yeah, yeah, got some great selections today. Some nice new fruit and veg and some lovely vinyl business, plus some electronica, jazz, re-edits and obscurities. Ears Wide Open.
1: The rhythm, and the swing feel.

have you? Oh yeah, liking that. Big supporter of Agile Experiments, Dave DeRose Records. If you check that out on Bandcamp, the brand new album just out yesterday, Havana, that track, Open Eye Changi, C-H-A-N-G-U-I, Chengu, Chengui, whatever you want to call it. But hey, fantastic album. Love everything he does. Slightly obscure business. Yeah, ears wide open, mixing the styles. And yeah, a bit of an unusual one. Got a track here that was foisted into my hand at the PPT last night in the pub. The agent Dan handed me, passed me over to one of his friends, Steve Jono. And Two Right Productions, I'm going to play a tune, because I listened to it this morning, and yeah, it definitely worked. So this track by a group called Ten Forward, track called Oh Yeah, Oh Yeah, it's the dub and bass mix. Yeah, get your ears around this one.

0: yeah, Brighton band Ten Forward, and the track called Oh Yeah, Oh Yeah, the dub and bass mix. God knows how you get a hold of them, but if you Google Two Right Productions, Two Right Records, you'll probably find somewhere getting hold of that on their Facebook page. Yeah, check them out. You're listening to Ears Wide Open.
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0: Yeah, how amazing is this? 2009, Tom York, Feeling Pulled Apart by Horses. Yeah, loved that at the time. Haven't played it for a while, so definitely needed to get it out the bag. Ears wide open. Let's keep this vein going.
1: Here we go.
0: Yeah, a little bit of My Bloody Valentine. Andy Weatherall remix.

Oh yeah. There are 9 minutes of that. The Joaquin Joe Cozell remix of Do the Spanish Hustle, the Fatback Band. That's out on the Acid Jazz label. Yeah, what a great tweak up that is of that. Sorry, I've been silent. I just got lost in the music. Ears wide open. That's what you're listening to, the show. If you like what you hear, go to Mixcloud, Ears Wide Open. More than 400 shows that are there for streaming at your leisure. Next track coming up, Crackerzack. I bought the album a couple of months ago and just totally overlooked this track. And now it's my new best friend, without a doubt. This track coming up, Who's Boss? Loving it. Big shout to Ali, thinking of Who's Boss. Yeah, that's you. Big love. And definitely check the album out by Crackerzack. It's called Sun. Out of Sweden, this track, Who's Boss? Yeah, let's get into it. Absolutely mind-blowing.

Oh yeah, oh yeah. Coming towards the end of the show. Thanks to everyone that tuned in. You've been listening to Is Wide Open. Yes, if you like what you hear, go to Mixcloud. Is Wide Open. All the shows are there. More than 400 of them. You can contact me. Ask for the track list because I've forgotten to tell you. I'll be more than happy to tell you what I've been playing. Yeah, Ears Wide Open. I'm out of here. Catch you next week.

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Radio Reverb.

So a very warm welcome. You are listening to Slipstream Worldwide Beats. My name's Mark Johnson. I'm with you here for 2 hours. 2 hours every Saturday. 1 till 3. And in this week's programme, we're going to be looking at next weekend's WOMAD Festival.

So on the first view of the lineup, I was thinking, not sure. But actually, when you delve deep, which is what I'm doing for you, dear listener, I'm delving deep. There's some really great artists and some brilliant music on offer. And in the background, Alpha Mist, who will be playing on Saturday. More from Alpha Mist later. One of our leading jazz lights. So if you need any information on any of the tracks I'm playing, then feel free to get in contact. 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WOMAD is back, 2026, wow. Oh, so lovely, this record. Run Out by Alpha Mist from the album Bring Backs. We got some shouts coming up later. Already, yeah, already.

So we're going to start nice and lively. We've got a track from the Ishmael Ensemble who'll be playing. And it goes like this. There is a good covering of UK jazz in this year's festival. Rightly so. And then after this, we got a track from Imogene Thackeray. Stay tuned, dear listener. Stay tuned.

Absolutely brilliant. Taken from the album A State of Flow. Track is called Yellow House. The Ishmael Ensemble with vocals from Yamawarashi. And they're playing on Friday. And now, the great Imogene Thackeray. The title track from the album Weirdo. Multi-instrumentalist. Brilliant, brilliant musician.

Yeah, an artist playing on Saturday at this year's WOMAD Festival, Imogene Thackeray. So I'm running through my selection. We're going to have another track from the Ishmael Ensemble from the album Visions of Light. 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Smart speaker. If you have a smart speaker, then tell it to play Radio Reverb. My name's Mark. I'm here for 2 hours. We get repeated on Wednesday mornings, 11 a.m. and Friday lunchtimes, 12 till 2.

So I'm skipping from one artist to another, trying to get the mix right rather than the day listings, if you see what I mean. So we're going to have an artist coming up shortly, Jose Gonzalez, who'll be playing on Sunday. Jose from Sweden anyway.

So after the next couple of tracks, we're going to have a few shouts. And this track in the background is called Feather. It's taken from the album Visions of Light. So the Ishmael Ensemble and the Rituals Orchestra will be playing on Friday. Something really, really looking forward to. Oh, yes. Jose Gonzalez now. Track called A Perfect Storm.

Great track in the background. The track's called What You Mean by Green Tea Peng. They'll be playing on Friday at WOMAD. And now, from Scotland. Quarto d'Alto. Track called Latency. From the album Bad With Names. Got some shouts to come up very shortly. The WOMAD Crew 2026.

So from Glasgow in the background, Ouija. From the album Bad With Names, this is Quarto.Auto with a track called Latency. Big shouts to the building crew at Randolph Street. Up there in Fife. Oh, yes. Jazz and Sam. And Russell.

and of course Chris, whose birthday it is. I know I've forgotten somebody else. I've forgotten. So Chris is 60, believe it or not, and he's going to celebrate his birthday at WOMED. Ashley, who can forget Ashley? So in the background, another track from Quarteto d'Auto, from the album Go. So featuring very heavy on UK jazz this year. More jazz than Love Supreme, I think. Joking. So coming up, we got our track from Kofi Stone, Stories in Pajamas. Great title. From the album of the same name.

a cracking track. Disco Life from Say She She from the album Cut and Rewind.

This band appeared at this year's Love Supreme. Annie and the Caldwells. And thanks to Paul Shellard, who said, get yourself along there, mate. They're really worth seeing. Shouts to Paul and Rupert.

Annie and the Caldwells. I was wrong. Definitely worth seeing. Brilliant, brilliant soul voices. So we're looking at this year's WOMAD Festival from the 23rd to the 26th of July at Neston Park, Wiltshire. Their new home, the new site. I don't have any stage splits at all yet, but I do have the day splits, so I'm just telling you what's on and what day. Annie and the Caldwells is on Friday.

Now we're going to move over to some more kind of Afro things. One brilliant band, Jupiter and Oquess. Recommended, I tell you, recommended. I think they're from Congo. Coming up shortly. So that's Radio Reverb 97.2 FM, RadioReverb.com, a DAB Plus, and don't forget, of course, this program's on Mixcloud. I'll try and put it on Mixcloud tonight. If not, in the morning, I promise.

Chris is 60, by the way. So Jane's listening in, Jane and...

So, as well as my selection, which is only like a third of the music that's on, be here all day if I played every track. Late Nights by NTS Radio. Some great, great club nights, which go on till the wee hours. And not quite so wee hours. Where did I leave my tent?

Right, here we go. Jupiter and Oquest from the album, the brilliant album, Hotel Universe. We're going to cut into this one. You ready for this? Brilliant track. If you're lucky, I'll sing along.

Jupiter and Oquest, one of the great live bands, appearing on Saturday. On Sunday, I would imagine the headliner would be Uma Sangare from Mali. Superstar singer. We're going to have some tracks from her very, very soon, dear listener.

So from the region called Wasulu. A nice helping of Wasulu funk.

Another track from her. Another track from her coming up. It's Radio Reverb, 97.2 FM, RadioReverb.com and DAB Plus in the Brighton and Hove area. Here we go. Taken from the album Timbuktu. Wasulu Don is the name of this track. Coming towards the end of the first hour of our Womad 2026 preview. This is going to be repeated next week, and if you're not going to Womad, just put it on and pretend you're there.

appearing on Sunday. Uma Sengere. So we got a track coming up very shortly from a band from South Africa who are playing on Sunday. They're called Freshly Ground. And the name of the track is Toshinsho. Phil Jones is listening in. Hello, Phil. How are you doing? Of this very parish, of course. Presents Rock's rich tapestry. A wealth of knowledge and information. So coming up from the album Take Me Home, this is Freshly Ground. Brilliant track. You are a sucker,

0: So one of the acts that are on Thursday. It's kind of a slow ramp up day.
1: Yeah.
0: Came to Brighton recently, KOG. Kweku of Ghana. Vocals on here, and this is Jemba Groove as well. Sweep My Ear.

Jemba Groove and KOG. KOG playing on Thursday. This year's WOMAD Festival, 23rd to the 26th of July. Exciting times ahead at Neston Park.

a track from the Secret Night Gang. I believe they're from America. Just if you like the best. Nice soulful vibes, and I'm looking forward to seeing this next group. They're called Lemoncello from Ireland. Bit of a change of tact music wise.

Track we played earlier from Say She She. Yes, they are playing. I've been told they're playing at the Concord here on the 29th of July. So this is Limoncello from Ireland. Great sound, a new sound of Ireland.

Great stuff. That was Limoncello. They'll be appearing on Saturday at this year's WOMAD Festival. Takes place Neston Park in Wiltshire, the 23rd to the 26th of July. The Thursday is the warm-up day. But get there, get your spot, get yourself nicely settled in, and then you can relax. And this programme will be repeated next week. So if you're not going to WOMAD, then you can put it on and just, I don't know, pretend you're there. Lots more to come. We are 20 minutes past the second hour, whatever that second hour may be for you. If you're listening on Mixcloud, it's mixcloud.com. And there's loads of shows that you can listen to, apart from this one. So, right, Yasmin Hamdan next.

originally from Beirut. Yasmin Hamdan. Originally part of an indie band called Soap Kills.

So an artist that did appear quite a few years back at WOMAD, but it was absolutely pouring with rain. Noura Mint Simali. Must have been about 20 people in front of the main stage. Absolutely getting soaked. From the Islamic Republic of

our son Noura Mincy Mully. Playing on Saturday. Yasmin Hamdan will be on Sunday, as mentioned before.

Brilliant stuff. Noor Amit Somali there. We have about half an hour left of the show, and I thought we'd move over now to something a little, perhaps a little bit more gentle. This is Gisela Zhao from Portugal, and Vejam Bem is the name of this track. One of Portugal's finest fado singers, taking fado into more of a modern field.

0: in the background. This is the Garifuna Collective. We'll be playing on Sunday. So following on from last weekend's Love Supreme Jazz Festival, I thought I'd play a track from the Ezra Collective. It features Green Tea Ping.
1: Yeah.
0: And then we're going to move over to some tracks from Barrington Levy, great reggae dancehall superstar.

Great stuff. The Ezra Collective with Green Tea Ping. The track called Helicopters, and a couple more tracks to come, and then I'm done. You've been listening to Slipstream Worldwide Beats. My name's Mark Johnson. I'm with you here every week from 1 till 3 on Saturdays live, and then we get repeated on Wednesdays at 11 a.m. and Fridays lunchtime, 12 o'clock. 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So, on Friday, at this year's Wormad, we have the great Barrington Levy. Let's try this.

Brilliant stuff, Barrington Levy. Yes, I can't sleep right, so I want to hold you tight. So what I thought I'd do is finish with a newly released live version of a great track from Orchestra Baobab. A little story behind that, I'll tell you about it in a minute. So my first Wormhead I went to, Orchestra Baobab, had billed with their comeback gig after being away for a good 10 years or so, I believe. And I met the band, yeah, had my photo taken, brilliant stuff. Sissoko, the brilliant sax player, about 7 foot tall. Happy, happy memories. He sadly passed away now. But the band carried on with nephews and sons and cousins. A special place in my heart, definitely.

So that's just about it from me for this week. Thanks very much for listening. It's been a real privilege and a real pleasure to present the preview of WOMAD 2026. Thanks for all your texts and messages. Happy birthday to Chris, who's organised us at WOMAD. Ashley, Gemma, Karen, Chris, Russ, Dawn, Sam, Jazz and Sarah. And I'll see you in a week or so's time. And don't forget, of course, stay tuned to Radio Reverb 97.2 FM, radioreverb.com, DAB Plus in the Brighton and Hove area, on your TuneIn Radio app and on your smart speaker. 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There's a contact button, and we'd be only too pleased to have you. It'd be a great way to put something back into your local community. Nobody here gets paid. So that's it. See you next time. Have a great week. If you are going to WOMAD, have a great time. That's it, I'm out of here.

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With the first of six tracks taken from the Safe House Improvisation Project, Part 3, GHI, of the Safe House Lockdown Sessions. This is Nick Easterbrook, Pete Dixon and Clive Krask. Yes, yours truly. With G13, H14, I16.

Thank you.

Night Ports with Matthew Bourne from the Afterglow single. This is You Would Say That. You can find it on the Leaf label.

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Later, I'm on the phone to her as I walk over a hillside. 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Years ago, not now. Not in the country, but in London, where I'm staying now. Can't hear very well. The man is still waiting, and I try to ask what he wants, but can't hear him either. A younger woman and a man, also young, are brought together for a performance of art project that I'm responsible for. We're out in a landscape, in a car or two, an animal with a huge head that is of a wire structure full of pebbles. The young man leans in close to the girl, his speech spitting and stuttering. Too close, I say. Not safe. It is not like being told how to behave. The girl does not seem upset or worried, but they are my responsibility and I must preserve social.

It's a dream about a young man. He takes a job at a cafe and transforms it with cushions and colour, natural materials. He has a sister. Is he my son? It's not my story. Another. In my house, a wreck of a place.

allocated a cupboard by the sink, and instead his foot cups in unwashed, half full milk too, in the place where I keep my clean cups. It's not okay, I explained to the others. And bringing piles of earth out and throwing it into the garden with help from the child. From a tall building the other side of the river, I look down and see a man in the water clinging to the edge where there's a high wall and railing above. He can't get out. I have my phone and I'm going to call emergency services, though not sure I'll be able to explain the location. Then I see him climb out. 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No one has thrown a rope or helped him. And he's out. And now lots of others all jump in, like he was just testing the water for them.

just heard. Richard Miles, Clive Krask and Rachel Cohen with G15H16I18, taken from the Safe House Improvisation Project, Safe House Lockdown Sessions Part 3, GHI, and you can find that album on Bandcamp. This, on the other hand, is Jarguna Uzbazur, the track Liquid Sulfur, and it's from the album Sublimation on Project Records. Before the Safe House track, Reed Willis with The Great Blank. That's from the Mother Of album on Mesh. Third in was another Safe House track. That time, Rachel Cohen, Mark Muir and Penny Howe, G18H1I3. And second in was Nightport with Matthew Bourne, You Would Say That, which you can find on the Leaf label. 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

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This track, Liquid Sulphur, by Jarguna and Uzbazur on Project Records.

Max was not Ram. Cam was the first, was not Ram. Words of Daniels, the record that I've put words of Cam was not Ram. Was the first to take this exactly where you were and what you were doing 10 years ago.

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0: There's one way you record. 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Just where.

Sorry, man.

Exactly where you were and what.

Following on from that piece by Al Strachan, Dave Allen and Gus Garside, G6H7I9 from the Safe House Improvisation Project, Safe House Lockdown Session Part 3, GHI. This is Muster with Remote Control from the 3-way split EP.

on Spirit of Gravity. Distant Sounds. After this, I'm going to give you a couple more tracks from the Safe House Improvisation album. G16H17I1. Yours truly, with Sue and Mark Muir. And closing, with Sue, Rachel Cohen and Adam Bushell. I've been Clive Krask, this has been The Sound Laboratory. You may hear from me again before the end of the show, you may not.

0: closing out this edition of the Sound Laboratory with our final track from the Safe House Improvisation Project. Safe House Lockdown Sessions Part 3, GHI. This is Sue Krask, Rachel Cohen and Adam Bushell with G17H18I2. Before that, you heard Sue Krask, Clive Krask, Mark Muir with G16H17I1. I've been Clive Krask, and this has been the Sound Laboratory on Radio Reverb. Be seeing ya.
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I'm DJ Large Al, and I'll be playing you an hour of the finest mod, soul, ska, 60s beat, freak beat, jazz. 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

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This is Move On Up on Radio Reverb 97.2 FM, Plainland. I'm DJ Large, I'll play an hour of mod, soul, ska, jazz, 60s beat, everything there. You heard before that, it was Soulful Jerk by the Rumblers, and we started the show with Pitch Me Gone by Madeleine Bell. Here's a little bit more Northern Soul here. Here's the Casualiers, Dance, Dance, Dance.

Yeah, lovely stuff. Bobby Paris, Night Owl, I Don't Love You No More. Before that, you heard Dance, Dance, Dance by the Casualeers. 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You might even find us on Audio Boom if you look hard enough for us. If you want to get in touch with the show, please feel free to do so. 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I think I'm going to head off to the 80s now. I'm going to play this for my good friend Claire Disano, who actually I know is going to be listening to this. Last time she was listening to the show, she had a paintbrush in her hand. God knows what she's doing now. But Claire, this one's for you.

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You just heard there the brilliant Stack Sound Alike, Madness's Embarrassment. Great stuff. Before that, it's just Who is the 5 O'Clock Hero by The Jam. I Am the Beat by The Look was just before that. Fantastic song. And then The Beat themselves, Hands Off She's Mine, started that particular segment. And to Claire, I didn't mean to everyone else, Hands Off She's Mine. It's my friend. Here's some Thelonious Monk.

four fabulous bits of 60s beat there. You just heard from Winston's Fums. That was Crazy Apartment. Jimmy Winston, I'm sure all of you will know, was the original keyboard player in the Small Faces before being replaced by Ian McClagan. Before that, you heard Jump and Dance by The Carnaby. And before that, yes, Deep Purple on a mod show. Yes, I know. But that was that was pre-Ian Gillan, Purple in Rock days. That was their version of Hush. And before that, it was Move and Night of Fear. 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Maybe listen to us on the podcast or on DAB. We're absolutely everywhere. Broadcasting here from Mod Central here in the heart of Brighton. Shall we head off to Jamaica? Oh, go on then.

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We're on every other Saturday at 7 p.m. Repeated Thursday, lunchtime, 1 o'clock. And again Friday night at 11. Every other Saturday, do tune in to Queenie and Wild Blood's home service. Great stuff. That's Ernest Ranglin there and his version of Exodus. I probably played it on the show already, but do you know what? Who cares? It's great stuff. Before that, it was David Ansel Collins' Monkey Spanner. And before that, it was the Scatterlights, Christine Keeler. Why they made that instrumental and named it after her, I've no idea. I'm sure somewhere down the line there must be an instrumental called Scatterlights by Christine Keeler. Who knows? What's she done? Let's have a bit of Marvin Gaye, shall we?

Yeah, wonderful stuff. The Temptations, Ain't Too Proud to Beg on Motown. Before that, it was Gimme a Little Sign by Brenda Wood, 1968. A bit of a one-hit wonder, but good stuff there. And before that, it was Too Busy Thinking About My Baby by the brilliant Marvin Gaye. 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Thank you very much indeed for listening. If you like what you hear, let us know, but better still, let everyone else know. Spread the word. The podcast is available on Mixcloud, or you can listen on Radio Reverb, or you can listen via Facebook. I'm going to finish off now with this Northern Monster by Kelly Garrett. This is Love's the Only Answer. We'll see you next time. Cheers.

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0: Welcome to Meet Me in 5. You will hear stories of neurodivergent, autistic and learning disabled people's lives told through their passion for music. In Meet Me in 5, we ask guests to pick their 5 most loved songs, which will reveal a window into their worlds. Me. In. 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
1: I'm Sam, and I make music under the name DJ Radar 24. Make all sorts of music from rock to pop. My taste is like 80s, 90s, and 21st century. Here's one of my songs, Holiday to Costa Rica. It's comedy, rock, with a bit of pop as well, and funk and reggae, and it's inspired by one of my holidays with my family there, and I hope you enjoy. This is a air traffic control takeoff.

0: That was Holiday to Costa Rica by DJ Radar 24, and it was a funk song. Fred played the guitar and I did the vocals. So Fred is my support worker at Small Pond, who I really get along with very well. Small Pond is a place where you can rehearse and record music and write songs. I collaborate with Fred a lot as well, so me and Fred do lots of jams and songwriting together. We've been doing that for a number of years now. I play a bit of keyboard. I like synthesizers mainly. Well, I played a little bit of guitar with Fred, but it was quite hard as I can't really play it how everyone else plays it, because I have different movement in the left hand to my right hand, because I can't twist it round the other way. I like playing guitar and I enjoy electric guitar. I think I like playing clean with a bit of distortion, not Zombie Crash.
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0: My first choice is Truly Madly Deeply by Cascada, and I really like this song because it makes me feel happy. And here it is. I hope you enjoy.

0: That was Truly Madly Deeply by Cascada, and I think Metallica should cover this song in this year because it will be very funny and highly amusing.
1: When and why did you start playing musical instruments?
0: I started playing the drums. I think I was maybe about 9, and then I started playing in my house, even though my parents probably didn't like it. Then I just got rid of them and then just listened to music after that. I was singing and making lots of silly noise sounds. I think they just came out. Like, here are some of my vocal sound effects. Downwind zebra cheese and crisps. Clear to land, runway 07, wind troll 587, for night London Gatwick.
2: Night time for Rome, expected to be 20 minutes from Hudson Shore. Well, a flight time to Dubai is expected to take around 7 hours, and we will be with you shortly.
1: If you could learn another musical instrument, what would it be and why?
0: I would play the flute, because it sounds interesting.
1: Tell us about your second choice.
0: My second choice is Love Shack by the B-52s. I really like this song because I like the breakdown section in the middle, that it comes out and then back in to create great intense

0: Well, that was Love Shack by the B-52s. I chose that one because it's a really good, catchy, feel-good anthem.
1: How did you listen to music when you were a child?
0: I used to listen to a lot of Green Day and Mika, Sugar Babes and Girls Aloud. 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
1: When and where are you when you listen to music each day?
0: I get up, make myself a cup of tea, and then go into the living room and listen to music for maybe half an hour or so until about 8 o'clock. Then I have breakfast, maybe do a flight or something, and then I might listen to a bit more later to prepare for football matches or for seeing Fred at Small Pond. I listen to like club and rock dance tunes in the morning to wake myself up. This morning I started off with Airborne and Heartbreaker. Then I moved on to Motivate, Rocking for Myself. Before my last one, amongst a few others, was Play a Purple Disco Machine. I do a flight on Microsoft Flight Simulator, which is a video game where it's based on real life and really good graphics, and you can pick any route where you want to go from and to each airport, and you can pick your own altitude and pick the airline that you want if you got a livery pack. I was first interested in aeroplanes when someone at Plumpton College showed me this app where you could track flights in real time around the world, and then it just took off from there. I bought the basic app and had that for a while, and then upgraded to gold subscription to get rid of the adverts and have the most information about everything as I could possibly have. I do flights every day when I have the time.
1: Tell us about your virtuous.
0: So I like the song Crying at the Discotheque because it's got a sample in it. Spacer, which is a song I used to listen to on my dad's iPod with him in the car when I was about 16. This is Alcazar and Crying at the Discotheque.

That was Alcazar and Crying at the Discotheque. I like that song because it's catchy and it reminds me of when I listened to Spacer with my dad when I was 16, because it's a very good sample.

0: My dad introduced me to Keane, Coldplay, and a lot of stuff like that. Yeah, we've been to see Livewire, which is an AC/DC tribute, and then Capital Summertime Ball Radio, which plays pop artists, and then one of my favourite gigs in recent memory was Green Day at Wembley Stadium, where someone got invited on stage to perform as part of the song Know Your Enemy.
1: What do you think of karaoke? What is your favourite karaoke song to perform and why?
0: I like karaoke because it's fun to sing, and I would choose Boney M. Rasputin to sing because my mum hates it.
1: If you did a karaoke duet, what famous person would you like to join you?
0: I think I would pick Donald Trump to sing Rasputin.

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2: My fourth choice is Jax Jones featuring Years and Years with Play, and it's the Purple Disco Machine remix. I picked this song because it's groovy and it makes me prepare for major events like football matches. This makes me think of aeroplanes taking off. A380 DXB! Woo-hoo!

0: That was Play, the Purple Disco Machine remix by Jax Jones and Years and Years. And I really enjoyed that song because it prepares me for key events like when I'm about to watch a football match. That song also makes me think about aeroplanes taking off and departing off to nice places. And my favourite passenger plane is an A380, which goes from Gatwick to Dubai. And I went on EK10 at 8:15 on the 20th of November, and then I flew back on EK9 on the 28th of November, and both times we landed at 7:25 in the morning in Dubai on the first one, and then landed at 6:17 on the second one. So a few minutes ahead of schedule, which is pretty good. I follow them on Flight Radar 24, which is my live tracking app. I do it because it makes me feel happy and stress-free.
1: Tell us about your fifth choice.
0: This is my final song, AC/DC Thunderstruck. I picked it because of the catchy guitar riff and the fact that it takes worries about airport expansion away and lets me build up to flights on my game so that I can enjoy myself. Thunderstruck makes me less stressed and makes me have hope.

0: was perfect. That was Thunderstruck by AC/DC. And I really like that song because it gives off some great vibes and brings out the best of my abilities in music. DJ Radar 24. This is one of my songs, and this is Fly Dreamliner. It came about because I wanted to say about the route on Heathrow to Perth and why it was so long, and then I wanted to talk about the climate and how my hope is that aviation will adapt to the climate situation and find a way to expand and grow.
1: One of the longest flights in the world is London Heathrow to Perth in Australia.

I was trying to be a bit silly, and there was a nice funky, soft country reggae mix. Her voice is very hoarse and very inventive.

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1: I'm just hoping to do some more performances and more songwriting. It's good for people to hear what I've been doing and to get my music out there. I hope to get my music on Spotify so that it can be with everyone else, and hopefully some famous people might see it and sample a few bits from it.
0: Can you tell listeners how they can see or hear your work online?
1: Yeah, you can find my music on Bandlab. 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I got 3 tracks, which is just the start. I got a song called Flatulence Is Just a Human Thing, which I can play if you want me to. As long as you don't mind being grossed out. Just because I do a lot of farting, and obviously I'd like to emphasise that in a song. I'm sure you will be looking forward to hearing more songs from me in the future.

0: I'm Sam, and you're listening to Meet Me in Five. In this episode, you will hear musical selections from learners at St John's in Brighton, a specialist college for autistic young people.
1: Number one.
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0: I'm Sam, and you're meeting me in 5. My first choice is What's New Pussycat by Tom Jones.
1: What's New Pussycat?

I'm Max and you're meeting me in five. My five favorite songs are number one, Pina Colada by Robert Holmes.

Number 2, Everybody Hurts by R.E.M. Number 3, Once Gets Fooled Again by The Who. Hey! Number 4, And She Was by Talking Heads.

0: And number 5, every little thing that does it magic by the Police.
1: I am Jack, and you meeting me in 5. Number 1, When You Say Nothing At All from Rody Keaton. Because why? It's from a film called Notting Hill, and it reminds me of the time when you had to be alone, stuff like that, and yeah. Number 2, One Thing from One Direction, because this music video was recorded back in London, here in the UK, and they showed me all the types of things that they did while they were doing their song, and it just reminded me of London. Number 3, All My Cloud from Ollie Murs, because it reminded me about a cloud that I wanted, yeah. Happened in general, like I don't know how the cloud wants to go away or pour down rain, so that's what I was trying to tell you about, if you know what I mean. Number 4, Iris from The Wanted, and this one I have heard before and I listen to it all the time, and it reminds me like a person named Iris.

Irish from The Wanted. And lastly, number 5, Blue Eyes from Mika, which I have listened to it loads of times, including when I used to listen to it in the car. And I just keep listening. Imagine I have actual blue eyes about that for myself. But recently, my mum went to see him in a concert a long, long time ago. And unfortunately, I couldn't be there because I was far too young to attend to that concert. But she had told me about the wonderful time dancing to the music of his songs, which made me the best person ever.

0: Welcome to Meet Me in 5. In this episode, you will be hearing the musical selections from the learners at St. John's College in Brighton. It's a college with young autistic people, and they are one of the most legendary people you would meet.
1: My first choice is called Time Flies by Drake. I mostly like it because it talks about Drake went through mental health, and he talks about when time flies by and sort of like having fun and just like talking about all the good

I'm mostly listening to that song quite a lot. It's been on my 23-24 Wrapped on Spotify, mostly because I listen to it when I'm like feeling really down from my mental health, and when something's really tough or something, I just put my headphones on, listen to that song, and it just clears my mind, and then I can just get on with life after. The song I'm choosing next for my third choice is, some people might think it's like really weird sound to it, but it's called Safe by Efan. Efan is a drum and bass artist, he's 32. I've listened to Efan, Roxanne, and loads of people in the drum and bass area and stuff. The song I choose Safe because I really like the like fog sound, like it sounds really funny, but it's like really bassy in your ears and it really works in a

from long time. When they talk badness, it's just online. Amnesties and the styling combined. Don't worry about me, I've been dumping for ages. Year after year, nothing changes. Managers here with the ravers. Big bass with a bagger gal and bright lights. It all comes alive in the night time. Managers wait for the drop at the right time. Cut anything to get for the right price.

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0: 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We started the show with Predator from Megan Sayer, who is with me today as my guest. Welcome.
1: Hello.
0: Megan, why did you choose Predator for me to play? I love it, by the way.
1: Thank you. I think that whole EP for me, anyway, was a bit of me taking back some power from various things. I don't really know if I knew it at the time, but Predator in particular, I just like the sass of it and the honesty of it. It's actually my partner Gav's favourite one of my tracks, which I don't know why shocks me. Because I think it's the most, like, it's got a little bit of, like, yeah, I guess sass and upfrontness to it. I think that whole EP does anyway, to be honest. I kind of just wrote like what I was thinking rather than trying to go too metaphorical. But I just really love the drive behind it. And it's guttural.
0: It really is. And that's what I loved about it, I think, was I was going to use the word sass as well. So you got right. Well, obviously, Gav and I are totally right. And so far, it's my favourite. Talking about music, what was playing at home when you were growing up?
1: I have been so blessed musically growing up. So my mum and dad were massively into music. My mum learned piano growing up and did all her grades and then kind of had to decide between a career between music and nursing. And she brought me up on Whitney, Tina Turner, but also all of my classical stuff as well. It wasn't like a strange thing to have a mix of those genres at home at all, and actually like going to see things from a really young age, where one minute I'd be around like a 50-piece orchestra or the next like a band setting. My dad brought me up on like Pink Floyd, Queen, and still to this day just loves exploring, and they both do, discovering new music, new artists. They've seen me go through it and have to support that. But it's just like a whole mix of blues, soul, rock, pop, but just, yeah, really, really great music that I was listening to. Whitney's, that's kind of the big artist, I'd say, that I was kind of surrounded by. And my mum always tells the anecdote of when I was a baby, like really little, she would put me in front of The Bodyguard, and that film apparently just chilled me out of all the films.
0: But you can hear all those influences in your voice when you're singing. It's really interesting to know that's what you were brought up with. I mean, what artists were your favourite when you got to the stage where you could, you know, have sort of favourite artists?
1: Again, I feel like I had all these kind of like different segments for myself. Like, I loved the Spice Girls, and
0: every girl did.
1: Exactly. Britney, all of those amazing female artists, as well as like some kind of more rocky bands like Busted and McFly. I would listen to a lot of Whitney and listen to lots of old Now CDs as well. And I'd listen to classical stuff. I just kind of was never, nothing was ever out of the ordinary for me. I would always give something a chance. I don't think there's much I don't like. I don't particularly link in with or connect with heavier stuff, because I like to really hear a lyric. And simplicity done well for me is absolute like wonder. Later in life, like I'd say even within the past 6 years, I discovered Anderson East, and I absolutely love the way he sings. It's got that just kind of raw feeling to it, possibly like he's about to break his voice, but he's not going to. But also it's in like a lower key, because I find that a lot of singing at the minute is about how high you can get and how like tricky you can be, whereas actually just, yeah, simple things done well is what turns me on in music.
0: Well, I don't even have to say that you're passionate about singing, because clearly you are. When did that passion actually start, do you think?
1: I mean, I just started voice using from such a young age, and I sound a little bit like, ooh, when I say, but I did. I sang by myself Twinkle Twinkle Little Star when I was at nursery, and just had a confidence. I don't obviously vividly remember it myself, but I've got lots of documentation of that moment. And I'd say I think my passion for understanding what happens with the voice came out of having troubles with my voice. So when I was 11, I got vocal damage. And I think I've possibly as well always just had a sensitivity with that stuff, because I'd get tonsillitis all the time as a kid, chest infections, hay fever. Anytime I was run down, it would go to my throat, my chest. Like, it was just, that was like my Achilles heel. And so I think my passion, it always felt like this thing that I absolutely had to do, and I'd get it for a bit and it would really settle, and then suddenly something would change. And I think I every voice is different biologically, and so I kind of, yeah, that came into play. But I've always been so passionate about this, has just felt like the thing that I'm good at. I wasn't really good at school. Like, I didn't mind school, but maths and anything not creative was just not my bag. I somehow managed to gain, like, I was allowed to take art, drama and music as my GCSEs. I got very lucky there. But yeah, it's just been something that I've just always done, really.
0: You've decided on Gaga's Always Remember Us This Way to play next. I'm going to say, why did you choose it? But we both said that, oh, that movie is just, it's that one. And for me, and it's the Judy Garland one. I still almost burst into tears when she stands up on stage at the end and goes, I am Mrs. Norman Maine. And I go, oh, my God. Because it's just such a wonderful movie. But I thought that the recent one with her was really stunning.
1: And, you know, it's impressive. It's the third time make of a movie. Yeah. But I think the thing is you get to the core of it and the storyline is just, you know, it's just epic. And Gaga in that film, for me, I'm sure there's probably people out there that agree and disagree, but I just love her voice in that. And I actually find her stuff really accessible. She makes it sound like it could be really unachievable, but actually her keys are quite comfortable inside, like, especially within that film, actually, other than Shallow, like, is a proper, you know, high belter, but they're all just gorgeous songs. And this one in particular is actually something that, again, when I met Gav, we connected over, because he was like, oh, I love A Star Is Born. And I was like, what, do you? Okay, because I'm the musical theatre one, and, you know, music wasn't what we necessarily straight away connected on. I was the music person. He actually is really into film and stuff like that. So then this film kind of combines those two things together. And he's into music. It's just not as, you know, passionately driven as me, I guess. And this one is in my repertoire, really. It's a go-to for me, a go-to that I will have a lovely time belting out. And lyrically, it's just gorgeous.
0: Well, this is Lady Gaga and Always Remember Us This Way.

0: 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And my guest today is singer, songwriter, and there are so many other things she does. I can't list them all. Megan Sayer. So did you start singing training young?
1: Yeah, as young as you kind of can. I was at a theatre school, like a weekend theatre school, when I started that when I was eight. You know, every day of the week I was going to dance lessons after school, tap, modern, jazz, ballet. Musical theatre was the absolute passion. And so I was doing group singing. And then luckily I had really supportive teachers around me who had a really, you know, solid idea of their own teaching practices, and no one that would teach me until I was about 10, 11. Because it is important, I think, to start at the right age, because we can't grab hold of it as an instrument. It's internal. And especially, you know, you're about to, in your teen years, go through puberty. And then as a girl, you get different hormones to boys. And it's just, you know, a world that you don't even nearly understand why that's even got anything to do with singing. Yeah, I started having private singing lessons when I was about 11. And I had them in different disciplines as well. So I had like a classical singing teacher that would do more like classical music, foreign language song, and musical theatre. And then I had like a contemporary teacher as well. I just went all in. I mean, I wanted to go all in with it. And my parents facilitated it. So I was very, very lucky in that respect.
0: Do you think the classical training really had a big impact?
1: I think it kind of has a positive and, like, I'm not going to say negative, but it has kind of like a challenging impact, in the sense of, I try to believe you can sing anything you want to, but there are certain things that work with certain genres. And so what classical gave me was like an open sound, a fluidity through my whole entire range. I'd often have challenges of sounding older, because that kind of big operatic open sound, I'd have to be really careful of like my vibrato, because otherwise I'd suddenly sound like at the age of 15 in my 50s, and you're going, oh, it does all need to connect to one another unless you want to do impersonations. But I think the grounding, particularly my teacher, Valerie Hoppe, I mean, that lady, I still go back to her now for like check-ins, and she's been with me through every time I've had vocal damage, because I have had vocal damage 4 times, and she just knows my instrument so well, and she's seen me through so many different phases. And to be honest, singing lessons aren't just singing lessons, they are like therapy sessions, because you have to get into more than just opening your mouth and note using. You know, there'd be days where the lyrics are particularly challenging because something had happened at school, or you're having like a bit of a confidence crisis about something else in your life, but it comes out during singing and working things out. And she was a massive impact on me and keeping me grounded. I've gone kind of slightly off piece here, I know, talking specifically That's about fine. Classical singing, but the impact on just anything and everything. And if I was ever giving myself a hard time, she would really hold me accountable, and had that kind of like really great balance of strict training that I respected, but also that kind of thing of going, you know, you're only human, so we work with what we've got on the day. And there's so many factors that we just can't control sometimes when we go to sing. So yeah, I'd say that it gave me a grounding in my training, like technically, but also just professionally as well.
0: And do you think you were able to blend all that together easily as a youngster?
1: I'd struggle at points, because I'd get pushed and pulled in different directions, in the sense of one minute I'm wanting to sing like Etta James. I loved covering loads of Etta James. I'd rather go blind. And I had this kind of ability in my voice to do a lot of like growling, and which doesn't go well at all with classical stuff. And I know we'll probably touch on a bit of career stuff, but when I went and did cruise ships, like my teacher was nervous about that, and nervous about the fact that you're having to jump from singing Valerie by Amy Winehouse to My Generation, or like Twist and Shout, and then suddenly into a ballad. There was a lot of, you know, that kind of nervousness around those conflicting genres and developing technique and muscles and all of that kind of stuff. So yeah, you have to be explorative with the voice to find all this stuff out. And I gave myself a really hard time for a really long time at the fact that I'd had vocal damage. Vocal damage makes you feel like you're just not good at what you do, or there's no way you could be professional if you're damaged, and how could that happen? Because I'm supposed to be, this is meant to be my thing. But sometimes there's just things that you just can't control. Sometimes it can even be a muscular biological thing that you were born with, that you just got to learn how to navigate differently to the next person.
0: It must be horrifying.
1: Yeah, and it was, gosh, the first, I don't know whether I've told lots of people this story, but the first reason I got vocal damage, I was in the West End and I was 11 and singing these songs that, I mean, aren't particularly challenging now at all, but children's keys in musical theatre often sit just where that break point is, because it's energy and, like, you know, maybe we're doing different accents or different things. And I got vocal damage then, and it was as a byproduct of being told that we had to, you know, basically work harder and make sure we were singing loud enough. And if we didn't, then we could be in trouble. And it was like a fear thing. So at that time, I didn't know the severity of the vocal damage. And also, you have to be patient, which as an 11, 12 year old, patience is still something you're very much learning.
0: Yeah.
1: And how to understand. But as I got into my adult years, the damage, the second bout of damage that I got when I was on a cruise ship, I mean, literally I've got video evidence of it, by the last gig, I mean, we did every day for 2.5 months minus 2 nights. Our, like, schedule was insane. And there's a video of me on the last night, and I'm jumping everything down the octave. I had nothing else left. I had no, couldn't get through a scale. My voice would just cut out. It would just literally not happen. And you're suddenly going, was that 2.5 months worth it? Yeah, it's scary.
0: You started teaching really younger than I would have ever expected. So tell us about that briefly.
1: Yeah, so I assisted at my theatre school. My mum actually started up, like, as part of the theatre school. The principal kind of, like, asked her to start up a little group for children that were, I think it was like 3 to 7 before they went to the main theatre school. So I would assist her. She'd play piano and I'd do, like, fun little singing exercises. And I was probably about, 15, 16 then, actually. Mm. And I'd just always been around the theatre school. And that's how a lot of people I know get into their initial bit of teaching. It's assisting, it's learning from others, it's watching. And then whilst being down here, I went and asked at the theatre workshop for, like, teaching positions and things like that. And I just found people that really trusted me and really saw potential in just that I was a good person, I think, as well. Because I always say this, I always say the anecdote of, you can be the best musician or singer in the world. I always use the analogy of Paul McCartney, just because he has been in one of the most famous bands in the world and plays the guitar, does not a good teacher make. I think it's that thing of, I've always had a passion of making everyone feel seen and heard when it comes to singing, and being able to kind of, like, nurture that in someone. And I actually think that's a teaching thing rather than a singing thing. Like, you know, like, I like helping people. I like being able to teach a skill and seeing people go, oh my God, I've got it. I get it. And that's the joy of it for me. I've always enjoyed that kind of nurture side.
0: So when did you start writing your own songs and then recording them?
1: Yeah, it's a weird one. I never would have considered myself a writer at all. Even though as a child, I definitely made up songs. And then as part of, like, my GCSE music, I had to write, like, there was a brief that I had to write to. So I wrote, like, a musical theatre song with lyrics, with everything. I did it out on piano. I only ever got to grade 2 piano and did my grade 6 theory because of singing. So I've kind of always had it stored there in the back of my mind to be able to write either technically from a theoretical point of view, or just kind of hum a tune, make up a tune. But probably quite harshly on myself, I wouldn't consider that I started writing until third year of university. Mm. But I always had the ability. I just loved singing so much. And musical theatre was such a passion of mine, playing someone else and being in the theatre, that I just didn't really sit and take the time. And it wasn't until I went to university I kind of thought, oh, I could create my own stuff, I guess. I've never been one of these people that's like, I must write. It must pour out of me. I've got, do you know what I mean? I just kind of, the outlet of singing was always enough. And now when I write, it comes out of, especially recently with time limits, like a song will come out of because I'm feeling something and I go, oh, that's an interesting idea.
0: You've also worked in the West End. So how did that come about? And what were you working on? What shows did you work on?
1: So I was in Chitty Chitty Bang Bang when it came to the West End for the first time at the Palladium. And I had an agent growing up. I don't really know how that fully, I guess it was because of my theatre school. I got an agent. I auditioned, got an agent. I wasn't like incredibly successful with it, I wouldn't say, because I was approaching the age of, you know, I was 11 when I was in Chitty. And then I became a teenager, got braces. And suddenly you're in this weird teenage point where the industry either hire adults to play younger because of licensing, or they're going really young. So I found it quite challenging. I've actually found diary entries of me writing about being in Chitty, and I got a 6-month contract. My parents would take me up on the train at first. I wasn't getting back home till 2 o'clock in the morning, because these were the days where you didn't have to live within the M25. I'd still get up, go to school the next day. I'd only miss like a half day of school every other week because you had 3 teams that rotate it. And it was just the best time of my life. And they asked me to do another 6 months, and my parents said no. And I just got royally upset, had no understanding of why. But obviously now as an adult and as a parent, I completely understand why, because it took over our life. And both my sisters then had the same agent as me, and my youngest sister kind of progressed into filming and all of that kind of stuff as well. So it's kind of just always been in our family, really. Did loads of auditions. I queued up in the famous long line for Luna Lovegood when they were first ever making those films, and like, you know, turning up for various things. And it made me get a very thick skin. I like that kind of grounded me in this industry and life, I guess.
0: Yeah, now, definitely. The next track you've chosen, one of yours, is Take It Back. So why this one?
1: This, for me, is part of the EP. This was the title track of it. And it was really just a massive, like, scream into a pillow. I'd always written blues and soul. Love heavy stuff, because I do. I love love. But at this point, I was just ready to be a bit like, oh my gosh, I just need to like let out some sass and some telling things straight and letting people interpret what they want from it. But I just also, the production on it, I just really love it. I just think that it, I heard it and I didn't think it was my song. And I was like, this is really cool.
0: Oh, that's exciting. That really is, isn't it?
1: Yeah, I really love it. I actually, yeah, it's a bop, I think. And I don't often like get behind. It takes me a while to get behind my own stuff. But this one I really just felt confident in and just felt powerful when singing it, which was amazing.
0: Well, listen, I'm going to hear that. And this is from Megan Sayer, and it's Take It Back. You can.

0: 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My guest today is singer-songwriter Megan Sayer. Now, you went to study at BIM. Was that a really good experience?
1: It was an interesting experience, mainly because I'd been doing 2 years of drama school auditions. So like all your classics. I mean, I was doing straight acting, musical theatre and classical singing auditions. So I was used to what we were talking about before, that whole kind of like idea of rejection, having to really build yourself up. I knew I wasn't going to get through to RADA. I just was trying everywhere and kind of just soaking up that experience, but 2 years of it really got to me, and that is when my resilience dipped and I just went, oh God, I can't do this anymore. I knew I wanted to move away from home and go and explore and do something and sing. So I did my BIM audition. It was just really funny because on the spot they told me I got in, and I went, huh?
0: What? That's what's so sad.
1: Like, yeah. Drama schools have 4 rounds. Like, what's going on? And so it did make me a bit skeptical. I was like, a bit, oh God, like, what does that say? I don't really know. And it was a good and a bad experience. I don't know, really. I'd say the experience of like the networking and moving to Brighton and the life experience was really good. To get a degree, you have to do the hard work and the written work. I didn't mind that. I'm quite nerdy, actually, sometimes when it comes to talking, as you probably can tell, when it comes to talking about subjects that I'm passionate about. And I made contacts there, which meant I got cruise ship contracts within my the summer of my second year. And I kind of just did my own thing, really. I kept going home to see my singing teacher. I didn't really depart and put everything into that course. I knew that that was just a vehicle towards some things, but didn't let it be everything. Mm. Which I think across any course you're doing at uni, people have to realise. I think you kind of like, it can be really tempting when you do higher education to bubble yourself up and put a lot of pressure on that one thing, and a lot of pressure on teachers, because I've now done the other side where I've been a teacher at a university. And you kind of think it's going to answer everything. And actually, at the end of the day, regardless of whether I'd gone to drama school or BIM or a different uni, no one opens golden gates at the end of it to your dream job. And especially when we're looking at self-employed world and performing world, there's not

0: 360 degrees sort of professional life. And a lot of the students, it was all pulling it into that bubble. And so afterwards, when I was mentoring some of them, they were lost when they'd finished, so that, yeah, totally agree with that. I mean, you say you got the cruise ships through a contact at BIM. So how often did you do that?
1: So I did three cruise contracts. I think they were one a year. So I did one in the summer of my second year. I think the second was in my summer of third year. And then I had one after I'd graduated. I can't remember the exact timings, but yeah, we were always the band that went on and covered the permanent band's holiday. So it was only ever 2.5 months, because I definitely couldn't have done eight. I
0: How did
1: definitely could have done.
0: they?
1: Yeah, I don't know. And the thing is the reason why I did three was because every time, I mean, the first one, it's a wonder I went back after one, because honestly, my voice was really damaged, and I was going into third year of uni with a damaged voice, and them having to really, look out for what I was doing. But it's like that classic thing, isn't it? I just kind of was like, oh, rose-tinted glasses, remembering it. It's great. You're out at sea. I'm dressing up every night, heels, sparkles. Oh, and then look, we're in Venice. Open your curtains. Like, there is an allure to it, absolutely. And I got my traveling itch scratched massively. I've never really been one to be passionate about to try and go backpacking or anything, but I saw so many different places. So that side of it, I just kind of was like, this is great. I mean, it wasn't a moneymaker for me because I was renting places back onshore whilst at uni. I had my house still, so it wasn't exactly going to be making me any money, but I knew that, and I just did it for the experience, I guess. Yeah.
0: So you sung at the Olympics. What was
1: Yeah.
0: that like? Because that
1: That
0: was
1: was
0: really
1: really.
0: unreal.
1: Yeah, that was really cool. That was such a random. I've done so many random jobs. And again, I was living in Brighton. I was second year of uni. I was commuting up, and we'd have these kind of two shift patterns. You'd either be like have to be up really early in the morning to be there for the daytime, or you'd be like opposite way round late into the night. And yeah, it was just at one of like the pop-up venues there as something that you could go and experience while you were waiting for events. And there was a lot of, I wasn't singing the whole time. There was a lot of that kind of like just audience interaction kind of stuff, and having to have that high energy and all skills that I just think, everything I've done has just kind of like added to something that I've needed along the line at some point. So it was really good fun. The atmosphere was great.
0: You do teach, as we've spoken about with me, one-to-one. What makes it the thing for you, one-to-one teaching?
1: I think the thing with one-to-one teaching for me, and there was a period where that was the majority of my work. Unfortunately, at the minute, it's a bit of a polar opposite, just while life is like recalibrating post baby. I love the journey of it for people. So the fact that you can actually tangibly see a development, and obviously as well, it has to have that commitment from both sides. So you have to kind of take it away and be able to be studious and know that 45 minutes a week is not going to fix something that you come to me wanting to fix. But it's sharing that passion, and there's good lessons and there's bad lessons, because you sometimes, especially when you're looking at teaching young voices and children, they want to kind of run before they can walk sometimes, and especially when you're up against all these incredible artists that are out at the moment that they're all listening to. But I knew growing up there was a phase of people trying to sound like Britney. There's a reason I sing or sung, in my early days the way I did, because I was watching Whitney Houston with like big open mouth set and like being inspired by those. So I think that's the thing, is it's something you can develop and you can see progression with, and it can make people making a noise and feeling confident to open their mouth and, actually say something or sing something is pretty big, really. I think we don't give it enough credit of how exposing it

0: is, how exposing even just speaking is, let alone actually then having to put a note to it and open up in a performance setting.
1: The next track you've chosen is from someone who certainly can open her mouth and belt it, and that's Cynthia Erivo. It's Hero. So why did you choose it?
0: This one is because this was what Auburn was born to. And I'd gotten a whole playlist for my whole experience of labour. And
1: you can't
0: it, honestly,
1: believe that, Megan.
0: I know. It's the craziest collection of tracks you will ever see. Like, don't ask me. I mean, one minute you're doing It's On Vogue, and my midwives were actually like, oh, this is a great song. I think everyone was just trying to come in the room because my playlist was so good. But when we, because I ended up having to have a C-section, when we went into the room, Gav handed over the phone, and the playlist, probably I had it on shuffle. It was just absolute accident that this became, this happened to be, and I vividly remember hearing her voice and then them saying obviously that our baby boy was there. So, and this just, oh, it's just, I just love her voice, and I love this song in particular. This album in particular has lovely, lovely songs. There is one called Mama on there, but I had to go with the one that he was born to.
1: This is Cynthia Erivo and Hero.

0: 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And my guest today is the very multi-talented Megan Sayer. Now, we've talked about orbs, just delicious. How has motherhood changed your life and work, Megan?
1: How long do we have, Karen? Oh, it's just, it's the most incredible thing. It is, and I'm lucky. I'm so lucky. But it is, there's no amount of pre-stuff people can tell you to prepare you for what it's actually going to be like. And trust me, people want to tell you, and they will try to tell you. And I think I was a bit optimistic about myself. Like I've, you know, I'm a hard worker. I've had a job since I was like 13 years old. So I'm not a workaholic, though, I wouldn't say. I'm good at the balance, but I think I was optimistic about what I would be able to achieve once having a baby. And actually, weirdly, the first couple of weeks are crazy, but then you kind of settle into this, well, I've got a baby that can't really do much other than eat, sleep and poop. And you kind of go, hold on a minute, like, what is happening? What is happening to me? I suddenly don't have 1,000 places to be. The most important place is here in this one. So you kind of have this big identity crisis. I mean, it wasn't a crisis is a strong word, but you start to question identity and work out who you are. And then there's a big pressure on going, I want this baby to know who I am. I want Auburn to know who his mama is and that she's like fierce and got it all together. But there's just not enough time and space to do that necessarily. So work-wise for me, I'm very lucky that I still work at the Theatre Workshop, which is a company I've now worked technically there for like 11 years. And I started off just by self-employed teaching. But in 2024, I got employed there. So I work within like, I do the day-to-day admin, which I'm actually really good at. I'm really good at actually being organised and emails and all that stuff. But I also get to manage some of their schools. So I get to be around kids all the time, which is the part of the teaching that I absolutely love. I love teaching adults as well, but I've always loved being around children. So having that as my day-to-day grind has just been incredible as well. And it's for a company I'm passionate about. So I'm very lucky in that sense. But when it comes to songwriting and like self-employed drive, it's been a weird up and down. I won't lie. It has been weird to try and find that motivation and work out what I've got the time and capacity for. I have a full-time job now, which is Auburn. Parenting is a full-time job. And even though we select it, we select to go down that journey of trying to be parents, it doesn't make it easy. None of us do it because it's easy.
0: We all know there's times when you just say, I just want this to stop. Could I just have an hour, please? Just an hour, you know.
1: Yeah, exactly. So it's, I think I'm still finding out what it's done to my work life, to be honest.
0: And you're, interestingly enough, in typical Megan style, you're surrounded by all these babies and their carers. And so you think, I'm going to set up a music group for babies and their carers. I think that's really remarkable. Are you enjoying doing it?
1: I absolutely love teaching it. Honestly, it's probably one of the most enjoyable things that I've had in my career. I just love it. And I always knew that I was going to be, you know, passionate towards like exposing my children to music. Like Auburn was like kicking around in my tummy to various songs, and I was very like paying attention to what those were. And he was, you know, in my tummy while I was still teaching choir. So he has, you know, they say they hear so much from when you're carrying them. Then seeing his response to music or sounds once he's like, now he's here with us, the joy he gets and the excitement. I was like, oh my God, this is just electric. This is just, I'm addicted to this. So whether I have one child and their parent carer in the room or 10, it's just so worth it for me. And it came out of a place of wanting to provide something for people where they could just take 45 minutes off of themselves.
0: Yeah.
1: And even though they're still looking after their child or their grandchild or whoever it is that's looking after them, it's, you know, something for them, I'll be really open and honest. It's not been easy. It's not, it's hard work to try and get people to come along, like, you know. And then things like the weather last week, I had to make the sensible decision to not go ahead in a heat wave. You're battling like hiring costs, which I'm very lucky. I've got a very supportive couple of venues. But when I was looking for venues, my gosh, like the business side of it, which when I then get to the end of my day and you're there with your child and I'm going, oh my gosh, actually, mentally, emotionally, hormonally, am I ready? Is this, it should this be my businesswoman era? I'm not so sure. And others do it, and I absolute credit to them. Please tell me how you do it, because there's just, you know, there's some days where it's hard to not let yourself take stuff personally, and then I have to put my mum hat on and go, people can't get out of the house some days. People cannot with their baby, and you've been there and you've done that. A toddler might decide to throw a strop, or you've got a baby in the car having it like a tummy explosion. Like, you just cannot control those factors. And so there's so much of it that it's just a very different style of business to anything that I've done before, because with adults it's just so different. So yeah, but I absolutely love it, and I want to stay driven and motivated with it and keep it going and just try and really get exposure to it so that I can keep running it, because it doesn't need to be like, you know, my big gazillionaire business. I just want people to come and have a happy time and a lovely time. That's what I'm passionate about.
0: Which is what you're doing with the choir as well, isn't it?
1: Yes. So City of Stars, again, is just like the joy of my week. I'm very lucky. It's lovely having these conversations, because it just reaffirms to you how much there is that I love what I do. And City of Stars, I joined Candy, who I ended up knowing from Waterbear as well, reached out to me because she knew how much of a musical theatre nerd I was, reached out to me, and I started the Tuesday night Central Hove Choir back in 2023. And we started with 8 people. We weren't actually in Central Hove then either. We were over near Hove Park kind of area. It's a bit further out. But it's an advanced musical theatre choir. So for me, I get to dust off all my musical theory knowledge. We work with sheet music, a live pianist at every rehearsal, 2 hours of 3 to 5, even more sometimes, part harmony musical theatre songs, and it's just great fun. They're just such a wonderful bunch of people.
0: I'm really pleased that the balance you've got there is just brilliant. How can people find out what you're up to? Where's the best place to go?
1: So Centralised is probably my Instagram page, which is Megan_Sayer, and then I've got a link in my bio there with like everything that I do. So all my Raising Voices classes, which is the baby singing and music group, City of Stars Choir, and then all of my music for baby and little ones singing and music. It's Raising Voices classes on Instagram. Instagram's the central place. I don't have enough time to do all of them. Instagram's probably my best one. And Facebook. I'm on Facebook as well.
0: Well, it's our last track of the show, and it's one of yours, Vienna. Why did you choose that one for us?
1: So I did a whole covers album where I actually played the piano and sang, which again was like a big old feat for me, because I was like, I'm definitely not good enough at piano to like fully do this. And this album led me to do a gig where I just played piano and sang, and built my confidence up there. I did a few gigs actually. And Billy Joel is one of my favorites anyway. And Vienna, for me, the opening lyric is something I just have to really remind myself of all the time. Slow down, you crazy child. And I just think I do have to remind myself to slow down sometimes. In so many areas of my life, I'm always up for what's next. And sometimes we just have to bring it back and be in the moment. And I think especially as a parent or a carer or someone that has a dependable, you do just have to remember to kind of like, whew, bring it back, centralize. And what a great opening line. There's some brilliant lines in this song.
0: You know, he's such an amazing songwriter. He really is.
1: Absolutely.
0: I forget how good he is, and then something, I see something or see an interview with him, and it's like, my God, he just is. Because when you see the lyrics on the page, as well as listening to them, it's like, he is astonishing.
1: Yeah, absolutely.
0: Talking of astonishing, you are astonishing. Thank you.
1: Thank you.
0: 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And as you've gathered, my guest today has been singer-songwriter and all-round superstar Megan Sayer. So thank you to her for joining us today. And also to you, listener, for being with us. And I hope you'll tune back in next month. Going out of the show now with Vienna by Megan Sayer.

Hello listeners, this is Phil Jones, aka Goatee Phil, with a new edition of Rock's Rich Tapestry. And this one is pre-recorded, so although you're more than welcome to contact me, you won't get a reply on the day necessarily. And this week's show is all about the American 250th anniversary, and I've invited listeners to send in suggestions of either their favourite American artist or tracks that are kind of appropriate to the occasion. And I've had plenty of replies, and you'll be hearing most of them during the next hour or so. But the first one there was one of my suggestions, and I still cannot believe the number of American presidents who appear to have willfully misunderstood that song. And it's not exactly as if Bruce Springsteen was subtle about it. It is not a, well, it's not a feel-good song, but it's an honest song. And kind of like the template for his entire career, really. From the album Born in the USA, that was Born in the USA. You probably worked that one out. Okay, the next track I'm going to play you comes from Alice Cooper. And this is a suggestion from my Reverb colleague, Sam Redfern. And this is Elected.

Well, now, without Chuck Berry, there would be, well, so there'd be no rock music, but it would sound very, very different. That was one of his early smashes, Promised Land. Much covered, that particular one, but there's no substitute for the original. And before Chuck, well, another sort of, well, an anthem to teenagehood. Fight for Your Right to Party, from the Beastie Boys, of course, and that was suggested by Eden Landau. And the first of the three tracks there, Alice Cooper and Elected. 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This show is Rockspits Tapestry with me, Phil Jones. And as I say, this one is pre-recorded. But if you want to get in touch with the show, you can send me an email to goateephil@hotmail.com. And you can also follow me on Facebook, goateephil.music, and on Instagram, the same handle, basically. Do they still call them handles? Well, I do. But then I'm old and decrepit. And these Rockspits Tapestry is sponsored by the Evening Star Pub in Surrey Street, Brighton. As far as I know, one of the few pubs left in the centre of Brighton who are not showing the England games. And I'm giving them credit for that, because there should be some oases, you know, to escape from the football. Okay, now we've got a couple of... I don't know how to describe them, really, but extraordinary takes on patriotic songs. And I'm beginning with, you must have heard this if you listen to rock music, you must have heard this at least once. And this was suggested by Colin Cuby, friend of the show. And this is Jimi Hendrix at Woodstock and his reworking of the Star-Spangled Banner.

Well, that was the Ramones, unmistakably, and the KKK took my baby away. And that was suggested by Mike Kurt Elliott, and he did point out that that had a certain kind of contemporary resonance. And the two tracks before them, classic American patriotic songs, beginning with Jimi Hendrix's dismantling, almost, of Star Spangled Banner, recorded at Woodstock and much played since. Now, you're almost certain to know that song, but you may well be less familiar, unless you are American, with America the Beautiful, which followed. That was a song written in the late 1890s and totally transformed there, I thought, by Ray Charles. And that came from his 1972 album, A Message from the People. And I came across that when I was digging around for tracks for the show. And I thought, oh, that one has to go in. That's just terrific. And I'm tempted to say, how do we follow that? But we're going to follow it with one of the most successful bands of the last 50 years. And one of my personal favourites. And one of their more obliquely political songs. This is REM from the album Green. And this is Orange Crush.

Well, three of my choices there, and the one you've just heard, I must admit I play that in almost every kind of America-related show. That's Janelle Monáe from her album Dirty Computer, and that was called

Americans. And before Janelle, the band, ironically, since most of them were Canadian, wrote very persuasively about American history from the album The Band. That was the night they drove Old Dixie Down. And the first of the three there, REM and Orange Crush. 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This show is Rock's Rich Tapestry with me, Phil Jones, and this show is all about America's 250th anniversary, and happy anniversary, America. And the show is sponsored by the Evening Star Pub in Surrey Street, Brighton. Right then, those are three of my choices, but the next one, or next two actually, or is it the next three? Let me just check. The next three are all listener choices, beginning with Barbara Jameson Taylor, who nominated Ry Cooder, a great favourite of mine, and the title track from Get Rhythm.

But two tracks there that definitely share some DNA, I think. The one you've just heard was The Strokes, of course, from their album Is This It? And in my opinion, the band's first two albums should at least should be in any discerning record collection. That was Someday, and that was suggested by Guy McConnell. And before The Strokes, Tom Petty. And that was Mark Johnson's suggestion, Mark Johnson of this Reverb Parish. And he said he loves Tom Petty's first album, but it just has to be that track. Can't really argue at all there, Mark. And the first of the three there, from his 1987 album Get Rhythm, that was Ry Cooder, and the title track suggested by Barbara Jameson Taylor. Now then, I had two suggestions for one of America's most iconic groups, the Grateful Dead. So I'm going to play all of one track and hopefully most of another. Tim Lincoln suggested Box of Rain from American Beauty, and Eden Landau suggested US Blues. So I'm going to begin with Box of Rain, and we'll see how much of US Blues we can squeeze in. And in the meantime, thanks for listening, everybody, and I hope I'll have your company on the next show. But until then, look after yourselves and each other.

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1: Hello, this edition of The Politics Show is dedicated to looking at the NHS Modernisation Bill, formerly known as the Health Bill. And I'll be doing that with the help of the country's leading health commentator, Mr. Roy Lilly. However, before I let Roy loose on the bill, I need to declare a bit of an interest. I'm chair of Health Watch Brighton and Hove. Like all 157 local health watches in England, it's independent and in place to gather public feedback, advocate for patients, and ensure local NHS leaders and councils use real-world experiences to improve, shape, and monitor local care services. The bill proposes to give Health Watch the chop and take those functions in-house. Now, you may want to comment on this aspect of the bill later, but I feel free to do so now, if you wish, Roy. Hello.
2: Jeffrey, hello. It's great to see you again. You're looking good. And I love the fact you've got a new grand piano in the background there. That's marvellous.
1: I have. Liberace is tinkling away in the background. Sorry, listeners.
2: Listen, I will get to the... There are five things I think we need to talk about, five, and I'm sure you'll have a list as well. But the patient voice does change fundamentally here, and I think we should make time to talk about that in more detail. But I think we should start with looking at the sort of structures to see, because this is a huge bill, and it's a huge bill because it replaces a huge bill. If we cast our mind back to the Andrew Lansley bill back in 2012, which was the Health and Social Care Act, he introduced the arm's length body we now lovingly call NHS England. And it's NHS England and all its associated organisations, its subsidiaries and its powers that are being abolished. So you can imagine, it took a big bill. In fact, it was 364 pages, the original bill. So unscrambling all that and its ramifications with another bill means the other bill's got to be bigger than the first bill. So this, I mean, this is, takes three strong men to lift it. And it's it's just starting to wend its way through. My guess is when it gets to the House of Lords, they're going to rip it apart. But we'll see that anyway. But there's a lot for us to talk about, a lot that's interesting. And I think there'll be a lot of people like you who will be regretting the fact that Health Watch is disappearing. My view.
1: Do you buy the government's tagline to this, that the bill is designed to streamline the NHS management, monetize digital care and cut down bureaucracy? Or do you have a sense that bureaucracy will find a way of rising to the top of the milk?
2: Well, look, I mean, that brings me to my first point, really. This is not really about structure at all. Everyone's saying, well, the structures, the arm's length structures, they push decisions further down the road, and there's a huge amount of duplication between NHS England and the Department of Health. That may be the case. The duplication is in the Department of Health, not in NHS England, because the Department of Health would never trust an arm's length body, and so they set up their own finance department and their own HR department and all the other departments. So they duplicate. It's the Department of Health's problem, really, that they duplicated anything. But this is not about structure. It's about power, because the Secretary of State wants to take back a remarkable number of powers directly to his desk. Things like workforce planning, oversight, data, digital systems and intervention powers become much more political. Ministers will own the success and failure in a way they've not done for years. There was the famous quote, wasn't there, Nye Bevan, when he was talking about the NHS when it first started in the House of Commons back in 1948. He said, if somebody drops a bedpan in Tony Pandy, we'll hear it clanging in the corridors of Whitehall. Well, I mean, that was a lovely metaphor for its time. But today, the NHS is such a complicated organisation that bringing back those powers and putting them in the intray of the Secretary of State means two things. Firstly, it has to be a pretty big in-tray for the Secretary of State to wade through all the things that he's now taking on to make decisions about. And secondly, all the responsibility falls on his shoulders.
1: That must be really dangerous for him.
2: Well, I think you've hit the nail on the head, Jeffrey. It's absolutely right. Because he now has to stand up on Wednesday, health questions in the House of Commons. And when someone says, Secretary of State, will you tell me when Mrs. Davis in Tony Pandy is going to get her new hip replaced? That's probably a bad example because before people write in, Wales is a devolved responsibility for health. But you know what I mean. If somebody stands up and says, Mrs. Davis in Bassett Law, when is she going to get her hip replaced? The Secretary of State better have an answer because he's made himself responsible. He can no longer say, I refer the Honourable Gentleman to the NHS England who will provide him with an answer. He has to provide all the answers. And it is in that level of detail that I think it will bury the Secretary of State and he will wish he hadn't done it. So it's a long-standing argument that flows out of this about strengthening the regions. And the regions, in my view, will become much more important because Whitehall simply can't run 1.5 million staff from London. I think the Secretary of State is going to have to appoint very strong regional chairmen, very strong and experienced regional chief executives. If we have 10 regions, you can have 10 people sitting around the table. You can report 10 times to the Secretary of State in a meeting. You can do that. It is manageable. But for the Secretary of State as a standalone boss of the NHS, well, all I can say is good luck.
1: Now, we're recording this ahead of political changes at Downing Street, and we've got potentially a former Secretary of State for Health moving in to look after the cat and the country. Do you think all aspects of this bill will survive? Do you think the current incumbent will survive or be replaced? Is there a second coming for Wes Streeting, for instance, in this in all this?
2: Firstly, I don't think so. And secondly, it's a very cunning question, Geoffrey, and nicely placed. Well done. Look, I hesitate to say this, but I interviewed Andy Burnham myself a fortnight ago. And I did get a strong sense that he would favour a devolved NHS. That's what he was doing. In fact, when I interviewed him under embargo because they were just about to announce the fact that he was setting up a deputy mayor to run health and social care in Manchester. So he sees the importance of merging health and social care together. That's really very important. Now, we didn't get into it. I don't think he knows how he's going to do it. But I do think that whereas this bill pulls power back into Whitehall, I think by instinct, Andy Burnham, from what he said to me anyway, he wants to push the power back out into the region. So I think where there are established mayors, we're likely to see the structures being different to where there are not established mayors. And I think his instinct is to let local people be in charge of providing local healthcare systems. Now, there is a danger in that, of course, because then you get into this super postcode thing where if you live in Manchester, you get something, but if you live in Margate, you don't. If you live in Brighton, you get something. If you live in Birmingham, you don't. So there is a disparity argument. But I think overall, helicopter view, looking at Burnham and looking what's happening, I think Burnham is the absolute antithesis of what Wes Streeting was trying to do with the health service.
1: A very cunning answer. Thank you very much. but the bill, as you say, has started its passage. It had its first, its second reading. It's gone to committee. And we're wending our way into recess. And then we have the fun and games when it reports stage and gets to the House of Lords, where certain ex-friends of ours, current friends,
2: They're going to have to wake up, aren't they?
1: Well, one or two of them are already...
2: on the green benches.
1: Well, one or two of them are already woken up. I think I saw Philip Hunt take part in a King's Fund open forum this week, and it's pretty clear where he's coming from in terms of patient voice, that's for sure.
2: Yeah, Philip Hunt is a very sensible man, and he's been around the block and knows how the NHS works. He's worth listening to.
1: Is. And of course, you talk about mayors. We've got mayoral elections coming up next year. So there will be a figurehead in some of the areas where some of these powers can be devolved, I guess, if that's the way Andy Burnham wants to push it.
2: I think he will. And just casting my mind back to when Boris Johnson was the mayor in London, which is the most complicated of all the mayoralities, I suspect, in the capital, he wanted at that time, he wanted to take over responsibility for the NHS in London. And I think he had a bit of an argy-bargy with David Cameron, who was Prime Minister at the time. In fact, it's in Cameron's memoir. He didn't want Boris to take it over. I don't think he trusted him with the NHS, but I think it's there for the taking under a Burnham administration.
1: Okay. Well, look, let's hold that thought as we'll go to our first break, if I may, and then afterwards we'll come back and we'll go down your checklist and knock off the rest of the things you've highlighted.
2: Ladies and gentlemen, we have to take a break because we have to pay the rent.
1: Thank you. Stay there, stay tuned, we'll be back. Never know.

0: Be it Fahrenheit or... I promise we'll be back, and we are. And I'm with Roy Linney, the country's leading commentator on health and social care issues. He's been round the block himself a couple of times and knows what he's talking about. So listen, we kind of talked about the structural change and the pluses and the minuses and how it might pan out under a new prime minister. What's next on your little checklist?
1: Okay, well, two of them are rolling together. One is Foundation Trusts and the other is ICBs. Now, our listeners, I know there is an educated group of listeners here that will know what an ICB is, the Integrated Care Boards, who are responsible for running and commissioning local healthcare. Foundation Trusts, let's go back to the hospitals. Foundation Trusts, now, this is interesting. They're being quietly reinvented. Most people focus on NHS England disappearing, but almost nobody is talking about what is happening to the new Foundation Trust model. Now, there is a new model that's being proposed, and the bill creates a much greater differentiation between providers. Some organisations, some Foundation Trusts, will enjoy considerably more autonomy, while others may lose freedoms, and that depends on their performance. There will be rigorous performance criteria. And let's talk about the successful ones. The successful ones will really be able to accumulate and spend capital without Treasury approval. Now, I know this is a bit arcane, so please don't yawn and reach for a cup of cocoa, but it is important because at the moment, all capital expenditure is controlled by the Treasury, and that's why the NHS has had so little capital expenditure, and that's why so many of the hospitals are in such a poor state. Where trusts have generated capital or accumulated capital, they will be able to spend it without Treasury approval. Treasury don't like the idea. Whether or not this will succeed and end up in the final legislation, I don't know. More importantly, there is the prospect of another model. And it's called the vertical integration model. Now, what this means is at the moment, you go and see your GP, who is an independent contractor. If he can't fix you up, he sends you to the hospital and the hospital get dumped with you and they have to sort you out. Right. In other parts of the country, or in some parts of the country, Wolverhampton, for example, they already have this vertical integration model. And what the hospitals have done is effectively, with the consent of the doctors, have taken over primary care. And they run it vertically. So that means that the GP practices back offices, that means accounting, HR, health and safety, recruitment, and all that stuff is taken off the practice. They don't have to worry about that anymore. They just have to worry about being very good GPs. They also have express services for blood tests and other tests. They have fast track referrals from GPs as well, because the trusts have learned that if they can support primary care more, it means they will be referred actually less than they are at the moment. The idea is to stop people getting sick in the first place, and the hospitals are very well placed to support the GPs in doing that. Now, it's controversial. I accept that. Some GPs don't like it. Some patients are very suspicious of it. From what I've seen and how it works in Wolverhampton, it's really good. And there's a queue of people around the country who want to duplicate that model. So I think the nature of the Foundation Trust will change so that it will merge its activities with primary care. Now, that's important, and it leads me to the third bit about ICBs, the Integrated Care Boards, because Integrated Care Boards will no longer actually run the services. They don't have this supra role in running the services. They will be commissioners. They will just say, we want to buy this healthcare in this specification for these people. If you merge primary care and secondary care together, you get a much, much greater clarity in the commissioning model. And that, I do think, will be better for patients.
0: Sorry. Okay, well, let me just pick up on a few points there. First of all, you mentioned Aaron Bevan way back earlier. He was the guy who had to stuff the BMA's mouths with gold because GPs are still private contractors. Yeah. So this vertical model, I'd be really interested to know how that works with the fact that GPs are actually private businesses, and not many, as Michael Caine might say, not many people know that. The other point, which I think I've now forgotten completely, I've been so clever about Anar and Bevan, ICBs. They've just been made to make a 50% headcount cut. Yeah. So there's very few people there, and there's institutional memory has disappeared down the plug hole. And the last point is... all this commissioning and health stuff
1: is... this the third of your 2 points?
0: 3 points. The third point is that all this commissioning of health and stuff is great, but what about the social care element of it all? Because that's where we have a sort of arm's length local authority model, which is changing as well because we've got mayoral elections. How is all this going to merge together? Okay, the jigsaw pieces don't seem to be fitting together very cleverly.
1: Well, no, I'll take your questions in the order and within which you raise them, Your Honour. firstly, the GP's contract stays as it is. The relationship, the contractual relationship with the foundation trusts, it doesn't disturb the fact that the GPs are self-employed and they stay self-employed. Some of them are quite happy to become employees of the hospital because some GPs, particularly the younger GPs, don't want to take on the responsibility, the role and the debt of being a partner in a GP practice. And GP practices are becoming, I wouldn't say they're becoming rarer, but there are fewer of them these days. And it's not really the model that people want. As you know, going back to Bevan, because you must have been around at the time when he made these decisions.
0: We were at the same daycare centre.
1: It was a compromise. Bevan couldn't get the GPs to become part of the NHS. They cherished their independence, and so he allowed them to be independent contractors within the NHS and have an NHS pension, may I say, which is a huge anomaly. But that doesn't get disturbed. Moving on to your headcount thing, yes, ICB is under a huge pressure to get rid of people, and it's causing huge angst. And anybody listening to us that who works in an ICB, you have our sympathy. It's a horrible place to be at the moment. I think quite a lot of the thinking is that, dare I say it, the phrase that's haunting us all at the moment, artificial intelligence, is rearing its ugly head, where quite a lot of the administrative work will be taken over by some sort of computing system. The analysis certainly can be done by AI. So I think that's the issue there. And as far as social care is concerned, the bill, as far as I can see, is pretty much silent on social care. The Labour's incoming manifesto said that they wanted to set up the National Social Care Service, rather like the NHS. I hope they won't, because it's going to be hugely bureaucratic. And the fact that you've got two separate organisations doesn't mean to say they're going to work any better. The best thing I think we could do with social care is to increase the funding that the local authorities and hospitals share, or ICBs share, local authorities and ICBs share, is called the Better Care Fund, where they can put a percentage of their funding into the Better Care Fund and spend it on either social care or on healthcare. My view is I would take the constraints off the Better Care Fund and let either side put as much money as they wanted to do that in joint projects to stop people getting sick in the first place and getting people out of hospital safely and returned home. But as far as social care is concerned, there's not much in it, I'm afraid.
0: I mean, I just wanted to pick up on another point you made about Andy Burnham's take on this, and you've spoken to him. I mean, his premise is he wants to stop people getting sick in the first place. So he's an emphasis on good living and on all that, so that they don't end up in hospital and GP surgeries. But I wonder how all this fits in with another pressure that Mr. Burnham will not have had to encounter before. Where does he find the money to do everything else that the government needs to do? So social care and the social care bill is pretty large, and it's And it's there to support a lot of people who have suddenly got ADHD and various other ailments and so on. Where does he, how does he fund all the rest of government without upsetting his own backbenchers?
1: Yeah, well, I mean, you are right. He is very interested in what is now called, here's your latest buzz phrase, Geoffrey, you've got to get the words right, it's called wellness, right? It's not public health anymore, it's wellness. And there is an excellent book on wellness written by a very talented and informed author, which modesty prevents me from telling you who he is. But
0: it's not published by Radcliffe Medical Press, by any chance.
1: No, it isn't, actually. But I have had a good look at wellness. And, I mean, it is clear other countries are, I mean, Denmark and other places like that, are well ahead of us on wellness. They've realised that this is, there is a sort of, a paradox in what we're trying to do. The more you increase capacity, it's called the capacity paradox. The more you increase the capacity of a hospital, the more it will fill up. And so the only way to avoid the complexity the capacity paradox is to look at wellness and stop people getting sick in the first place. He is very keen on that. But having said that, this is not something he's going to be able to do in the 2.5 years he's got left until the next election. It's a much longer program for wellness. And I think he'll put some markers down. I think he'll try and do some stuff around wellness because he, you know, that's what he's thinking. As far as funding is concerned, well, I mean, it's not just the health service, is it? I mean, it's defense and it's everybody. I mean, how's he going to do 3% defense? I tell you how he's going to do it. The only thing he can do is to change the fiscal rules. Now, he says that he won't change the fiscal rules, but if he could bend the fiscal rules on borrowing, because the fiscal rules say that you have to, you can't do it to pay for like the routine cash requirements of an, so you can't borrow to bail out the health department. But what you could do is you could borrow for a new initiative with the undertaking of a payback, i.e. do wellness and fewer people will get sick, taking the pressure off the NHS. But of course, before you intervene and tell me what Bevan said, Bevan actually said to the House of Commons when he was trying to get the NHS up and running, go with me, I'm paraphrasing, he said, go with me on this, because if we can make people fitter in the first place, the NHS bill will come down. How wrong was that?
0: Okay, listen, we're going to take another break. We've gone down a slight rabbit warren of how we fund defence, but let's take a big breath and we'll come back.

0: Okay, and breathe out. And we are back. And I'm with Roy Lilly, and we're talking about the NHS modernisation bill. We went slightly down a rabbit warren talking about how we're going to fund defence and not impact the NHS. It's my fault. I went down there. Now, you had a very structured little list of things you wanted to cover. So what's next on? We've done NHS England. Any chance we might talk about the single patient record, which I think was that next on your list?
1: Are you looking over my shoulder,
0: Jeffrey? I'm looking over your shoulder, yeah.
1: Yeah. Okay, let's do the single patient record. We can knock this off in a few minutes. Look, the single patient record, it's in my view, it's the biggest clinical change. I mean, politically, abolishing NHS England and all the rest of it grabs the headlines. But operationally, the single patient record will be far more significant. I mean, it changes emergency care, medicine safety, maternity, frailty, chronic disease management, virtual care. All the things we want to do flow from the single patient record. Now, the NHS has had a horrible experience and a very poor record on sorting out IT. Let's not go there, because we'll be talking about...
0: Well, you and I remember a little thing called National Programme for IT, NPFIT. And there was a poor old fall guy. It was a passion of Tony Blair. Do you remember him, Tony Blair?
1: Yes. Tony.
0: And a poor guy who was charged with doing this from the private sector was a guy called Richard Granger.
1: Yes, I knew him well. Poor old Richard. He nearly had a heart attack by the end of it all.
0: I'm not surprised. But wasn't part of the problem is that there are hundreds and hundreds of these separate siloed databases in the NHS, which at the time didn't talk to each other.
1: No. But things have changed. Whereas, just writing a note here to make sure I remember what to say. It's probably the only part of the bill, really, with the potential to alter everyday clinical practice and how the NHS works. And you are right. Previously, we didn't have something called interoperability. That meant that this data set wouldn't talk to that data set that didn't talk to that data set, and it was all a mess. Now, because we have much more computing power, there's something called the mutualization of data. Mutualization, that means it can stay in its little piles, but we can take stuff from it without having to introduce a buffer between or a pathway between. We can just extract it and on a mutual basis without it being interoperable. Very clever stuff. I'm sure there'll be experts listening to us talk who know exactly what I'm talking about, but that's the simplest way of describing it. So they don't care anymore that these are in desperate places. They just say, okay, show us where they are and we will mutualize its use. Now, that is in the federated data platform, which the NHS is now trying to get underway. The difficulty with that is it's being developed for the NHS by a firm called Palantir. Palantir, of course, who have a wonderful record in America of doing stuff for ICE and the Ministry of Defence and all the rest. I mean, there are a lot of ethical questions around whether or not the NHS should be doing business with Palantir, but let's park that. That's a discussion for another day. The fact is, if we can get to a federated data platform, that means that everybody can look at your data. And let's face it, my data, as an old geezer, it is worthless. My data compared to your data as another old geezer might be of some value if we just compare ourselves. But all old geezers' data taken together would be very helpful in looking at the future of heart attacks, blood pressure, diabetes, prostate cancer, all of those things that, you know, old geezers worry about. If you get enough data, you can look for trends and you can look to say, okay, what do we need to do now to stop this happening then? So I think you and I have been in the NHS a long time. We've seen so many of these things collapse and fold and cost a fortune simply because we didn't really have the computing power to do it. Now, I think we can do it. And I think this will be the fulcrum point of change.
0: I have to say, just putting my Health Watch hat on again, the most frequent complaint we get from patients is the fact that every time they're referred on to someone else, they have to repeat their story again, and the notes aren't there, and it's painful.
1: I had prostate cancer last year, and I had fabulous treatment, and I'm well, and I thank God, and I thank the NHS. But I tell you, by the end of it all, I was thinking of getting a barcode tattooed on my forehead so they could just zap me and say, "Are you Roy Lilly? Is your date of birth the 23rd of June? Were you born? Blah, blah, blah. What's your NHS?" I mean, I am the only person in the country, I think, who could repeat my NHS number, because I've repeated it so many times. I know it off by heart. Nobody else knows.

0: which
1: I
0: is a
1: think
0: good.
1: so. I mean, I share the reservations about leakage of data, and it's the same in bank accounts, isn't it? When banking first went, do you remember? Well, you and I old enough to remember, and perhaps some people listening to this will remember what a bank manager looked like.
0: Or
1: It
0: writing
1: was,
0: a check. When
1: yeah,
0: was the last time you wrote a check?
1: exactly. I mean, that's all gone now, and you can sit and manage your affairs on your sofa on Sunday afternoon, and it's convenient. We get on, we do it, we manage it, and touch wood, by and large, there have been no desperate leakages. There are occasional things that go wrong, but there are things that go wrong everywhere. I mean, John Lewis has had a data leakage, I think, recently, and but I mean, aside from that. And that is not to park it and say it isn't important. We need proper assurances. I just think now we're in the point now where we can take all old geezers' data and aggregate it in a way that artificial intelligence can analyze it in a way that it would take us 1,000 years to do. And anything that it could do to stop people, ending up diabetic or ending up with prostate cancer for that. I mean, I think it would be hugely welcome and very beneficial. And let's face it, Jeffrey, we can't keep, I mentioned a moment or two ago the capacity paradox. We can't keep bunging people into hospital and building more bed space. We have to stop them getting sick in the first place. And the way to stop them getting sick in the first place is to look at what made a lot of other people sick in the first place. What can we learn and say, look, we're not trying to tell you how to run your life, but if you do that, you're going to end up here. It's up to you. What do you want to do? And even if it only works in 20% of patients who decide to do things differently, 20% fewer patients is a huge amount of headroom in the NHS.
0: It is. We've not got. We've talked a little bit about social care. I don't know what aspect of the bill addresses mental health,
1: It
0: and
1: doesn't.
0: isn't that a sort of a huge failure?
1: Yes, it is. I mean, it addresses the NHS as an organisation, and this is really what I'm saying. It's this is a kind of a structural bill, and it, I mean, it leaves me, if I may, we're running short of time now, but it leaves me to my sort of final point, which I know is important to you and your listeners, and that's the patient voice. It changes fundamentally with the abolition of Health Watch, which I have to say has attracted surprisingly little debate.
0: Well, I beg to
1: Maybe
0: differ.
1: if I haven't heard it, you haven't said it. Somebody wrote a book that said that once.
0: Yes.
1: Whatever you think, look, whatever you think of Health Watch's effectiveness, and personally, I thought that they did a lot of them did a good job. Removing an independent statutory patient voice changes the balance between providers and patients. There's no argument about that. Now, the government says that the patient voice will be embedded differently. I mean, I say it will become less independent. The debate on this has hardly begun, and I don't know. I don't know what. Nobody can tell me what means embedded differently means. And don't forget, also, foundation trusts are losing their governance, so there will be no more governance. There's no more governance on foundation trusts, and we're losing Health Watch. So you tell me how we hear the patient voice now. If you talk to ministers. And they say, look, we want to get the patient much more in the role of the customer. So if you think about a customer, if it goes to Marks and Spencer's and buys a pair of socks and you put the socks on and you get a hole in the toe after you've worn them once, you take them back to Marks and Spencer's and say, oi, I want another pair of socks. Marks and Sparks don't argue, they just give you another pair of socks. Or if you have a complaint about banking, then the bank. There is a banking ombudsman, but what they're trying to do is to make the NHS sort complaints out and sort things out themselves without their having to have, as they would see it, the paraphernalia of organisations do it. They actually say there isn't a National Association of Sock Wearers that makes Marks and Spencer's replace the socks. Marks and Spencer's do it because it's the right thing to do. Now, how we are, and socks certainly aren't the same as having a baby or having an operation or being waiting for hours in A&E. How we actually get the patient into the role of the customer in a service which is not really

0: set up to do that, I don't know. And honestly, I can't see how the act or the new bill helps with that.
1: Well, just I've been obviously following it carefully. There were 24 interventions at second reading of the bill in Parliament. Yeah. And surprisingly, for a whipped party, quite a few of them from the Labour Party.
0: Yeah.
1: And we spoke earlier about Philip Hunt, now Lord Hunt. He has sounded off about the abolition of an independent voice for patients, because essentially what this bill has suggested is that ICBs that we talked about and local authorities will have the responsibility of managing the patient voice, which it has worked so well for the police. It's called marking your own homework.
0: It's horrible. If you ask me what I would do, and I suspect you might, I would bring back community health councils. In the days when I was running a hospital, if the community health council said jump, we said how high, because they had the rights to walk in and inspect at any time. You couldn't change any of the services without consulting them. And it did lead to an interesting little thing that we did. If you were running out of if you were running out of money towards the end of the financial year, of course, the only thing you could do is try and slow down the number of patients you were seeing. And that's how waiting lists started all those years ago. And the only thing you could, the only way you could do that was to decorate a ward. Now, the CHC couldn't stop you decorating. So some of us had the best decorated wards in the world, really, because the only thing that we could do when we started to run out of money was to put a stepladder and a bucket of whitewash in the middle of the ward and say the ward is closed for decorating. That was all we could do. I mean, we look back at it and laugh, and at the time it was pretty desperate. But I do remember the relationship that we had with the Community Health Council. There were councillors on it, there were teachers, there were members of the public, and they were good-hearted people who really cared about their health services. And as Alan Milburn, of course, got rid of them, he said they'd become politicised, and he was right. In some cases they had, but he was wrong to get rid of them. And I would very much like to see community health councils being given a new life, because I think we've learned some lessons.
1: Okay, let's take a final pause and breathe in. And we'll be back to conclude this conversation shortly.

0: As promised, we are back. And I'm...
1: Can I breathe out now?
0: You can breathe out now. Yeah. And in this final section, maybe we can just do an overview and also just do a bit of crystal ball gazing, because we are recording this on the cusp of a political change in Whitehall and perhaps in the regions as well. How much of this bill do you think will survive under the new management the former mayor of Greater Manchester?
1: Do you know, if I was Andy Burnham and I was thinking like Andy Burnham, I would pause the bill. I would pause it. Now, that would be very controversial, because getting what's called parliamentary time to put a big bill like this, this will absorb a huge amount of parliamentary time. And parliamentary time is precious, because, you know, there's all sorts of things that other MPs want to do. But if we're going to abolish NHS England, and it takes me to the bit that I was going to talk about, the things that people haven't noticed. I mean, very few people are asking, who will ministers blame now? I mean, since 2013 with the Lansley legislation, there's always been an institutional buffer: waiting list, NHS England, financial deficit, workforce shortages, digital futures. All of that was managed by NHS England, which is now going to land on the Secretary of State's desk, which by extension is the Prime Minister's desk. Now, they become directly accountable for operational performance. From what I know of Andy Burnham and talking to him, that is not what he would want to do. So my crystal ball ranges really either from him just thinking, I've got much more important and difficult things to do with, for example, the welfare, cost of welfare, he might take that on. But as far as this is concerned, I think the right thing for him to do would be to pause it and try and redraft it so that he can push responsibility and operational management decisions away from Whitehall and back into the regions. So my guess is he might try and introduce an overarching amendment to make those changes rather than to make the Secretary of State operationally responsible, which he is now. So that's my, I mean, it's my hope for the crystal ball. That's what I hope he does. That's what he could do. And knowing how he thinks, well, I think I know how he thinks, that will be open for him to do that.
0: I mean, I wonder if he brings Wes Streeting back in some new role. I hesitate to think what. Will he have a harmonious cabinet table where Wes Streeting won't be pushing for this bill in its current form to go through?
1: Wes Streeting has said some disobliging things about Andy Burnham in the past, and he has tried to sort of make that right in recent days, as we've all seen in the press. I mean, who knows? There is no doubt about it. Wes Streeting is a powerful performer. But when you see his performance up close and you analyse it with what he's done in the NHS, he's been a disaster. And that's not just because I disagree with what he's done. I disagree with how he's done it. He's inexperienced. He's made a number of really bad mistakes. He's been guided by Alan Milburn, who really everyone says is the great doyen of the NHS. He never was, to be honest. I mean, all the things that he introduced, even Labour themselves scrapped them. Tony Blair pulled them all after Milburn stepped down. So I would question Wes Streeting's judgment. I think he's been very silly. And to put him in a senior cabinet post, I mean, what are we talking about? The Foreign Office is totally unsuited to that. If you think about Chancellor of the Exchequer, he, as far as I can see, there's nothing in his background that remotely suggests that he's aligned or suitable for that. There is a risk, of course, if you leave him on the back benches, that he sort of becomes the Edward Heath of the Labour Party and just sort of moans all the time, which he may well do. But I would be very surprised if Andy Burnham gave Wes Streeting a senior post. I really would.
0: There was one area I wanted to quiz you about, because it you've not been kind about the Care Quality Commission in the past. And the Care Quality Commission seems to come out of this potentially more powerful and with more work to do.
1: I don't know. I don't know about that. I mean, Penny Dash wrote a report, the new chair of
0: You were
1: NHS.
0: very unkind the other day in one of your
1: Well,
0: newsletters.
1: she said some stupid things, but she did do a report that was very critical of the CQC. At the moment, they don't have a chairman. No one wants the job. They can't recruit a chief executive. No one wants to take it on. I think they're busted flush, to be honest. The idea of turning up with a clipboard and a whole load of people in a charabanc to inspect a hospital, I mean, that went out with the ark. It should be digital forecasting now with, dare I say it, artificial intelligence, looking at data from hospitals. You can predict where a hospital is going to run into trouble. You can see it miles before they do it. And I think the whole concept of the CQC, frankly, is finished. What will happen? Who will have the guts to say I'm going to close it? Because I had this conversation once with Jeremy Hunt. We talked about the CQC, and he said, "Roy, you may be right about the performance of the CQC, but it's going to take a very determined minister to say I'm going to close the CQC because it sends a signal you don't care about quality, and so you can't close the CQC without replacing it with something much better and obviously superior, and that of course would be some organisation based upon data, and again the public are sceptical about data,
0: But
1: so I can't see them lasting
0: I
1: very
0: mean,
1: soon.
0: AI is already playing a part.
1: Yes.
0: But I just wonder how AI will spot cultural problems. The report you talk about in one of your most recent newsletters, looking at the maternity services in Nottingham, how will AI spot institutional racism in terms of how maternity services deal with particular groups of people? I mean,
1: Well, look, it's not that we didn't know about these things in Nottingham. I mean, the Ockenden report in Nottingham is phrased in such a way to think that all these things that Ockenden has discovered have come to us as a surprise. All of the people interviewed, and there are about 814 interviews and two over 200,000 2,000 people have taken part. The astonishing thing is that all of these people have complained before. They didn't complain just to Ockenden. They said, this was my experience and I complained about it. And so Nottingham knew about it, but the people complained in isolation. Nobody joined the dots and nobody understood globally what was happening there. AI can do that. It can join the dots in a way that we don't. And there are markers and indicators that that you can draw out of complaints. You can draw it out of staff absences, staff sicknesses, staff complaints. You can look at clinical outcomes and draw conclusions on cesarean births and so on. So there's plenty of data. We just need to be able to analyze it properly. And it's a huge job that really only a machine can do.
0: Which brings you back to Health Watch, of course, which is independent. And a lot of people come to Health Watch because they have got absolutely nowhere talking to people at the NHS. And frankly, they've given up talking to the NHS because they're not being listened to. That happened in mid-staffs, and it looks like it's been happening in Nottingham as well.
1: Do you know what the Health Watch should do before it's all disbanded? It should agree to shove all its data into some big AI machine, and get 10 recommendations of Health Watch for the future or something like
0: Well,
1: that.
0: it's all
1: Because
0: there. It's all there, but
1: you have a
0: Healthwatch England.
1: cornucopia, Geoffrey. You have a cornucopia of interesting data.
0: We do, but it's all there. But the government's getting rid of any Healthwatch England, which is the overarching, and they're mistaking Healthwatch England as the decision-making body. It's not. It's the local. It's
1: Yes.
0: back to what Andy Burnham wants. They are local, in touch with local delivery of health and social care. They're
1: Perhaps
0: independent, and
1: Andy Burnham will give you a
0: yeah,
1: leave to remain.
0: well, who knows? The House of Lords may give Health Watch an off ramp or the Prime Minister, or whoever happens to be the 38th minister in our lifetime,
1: Yes.
0: a convenient off ramp, and it may be Health Watch 1.0 or
1: Let's hope so.
0: 2.0.
1: Let's hope so. Let's hope
0: For now, Roy Liddy, thank you very much for this romp through the NHS modernisation bill. Let's do it again when they remodernise
1: Yes, it's
0: everything.
1: the next act of Parliament. Yeah.
0: Indeed.
1: Well, we should do another one to see if I was right on anything. I'm probably not. We'll see.
0: Okay, well, for now, thank you so much for joining me.
1: Great pleasure, and thank you for listening. Bye-bye now.
0: My thanks once again to Roy Liddy for his brilliant analysis of the NHS modernisation bill. Let's see whether Andy Burnham pushes for any changes to it as it progresses through the parliamentary processes. Time will tell. As ever, I'm also grateful to my producer, Josh Sharples. He not only keeps me on the straight and narrow, but he's also responsible for the music you've heard. First off, there was Peggy Lee Classic, Fever. Then it was Dr. Doctor from the Thompson Twins. We got Physical with Olivia Newton-John. And now, playing us out, it's the late, great Nina Simone and Feeling Good. This is Geoffrey Bowden signing off with another edition of Radio Reverb's Politics Show. Thank you for
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3: You are listening to Real Sounds on Radio Reverb with me, John Keenan, taking a listen to music from movies in cinemas this July. The Odyssey is the big summer blockbuster, Christopher Nolan's take on the epic Homer poem starring Matt Damon, Zendaya, Anne Hathaway. Music by Ludwig Göransson. Let's take a little listen to the latest trailer.

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1: You're pining for a daddy you didn't even know. Like some sniveling bastard.

0: I'm not giving up power to you or Odysseus. Do you think life goes back to the way it was?
1: That world is gone.
0: If he returned, he'd have to kill him. Like you will.
2: You gods don't speak in ways we understand.
3: Who doesn't understand pain? Or blood? The gods told you.
2: Then I defy the gods.

The official trailer for The Odyssey coming this month to cinemas across Brighton and Hove, directed by Christopher Nolan. Also out in cinemas this month is Nirvana, the band, the show, the movie, directed by Matt Johnson, written by Matt Johnson and Jay McCarroll. Based on Nirvana, the band, the show, and Nirvana, the band, the show by Matt Johnson and Matt Carroll, produced by Matt Johnson and Jay McCarroll, music by Jay McCarroll. Let's have a listen to a little bit of the music from Nirvana, the band, the show, the movie.

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We're currently listening to music by Jay McCarroll, composed by Jay McCarroll, the soundtrack to the movie out this month, Nirvana, the band, the music, the movie, in cinemas across the city this July.

Moana is the 2016 animated musical adventure directed by John Musker and Rod Clements. The screenplay is by Jared Bush, starring Dwayne Johnson and Owl Cavallo. The music is by Mark Mancina, Lin-Manuel Miranda and Apatea Foa. We're listening to the prologue by Mark Mancina from Moana.

wish I could be the perfect daughter, but I come back to the water no matter how hard I try.

The Invite is a comedy, forthcoming comedy in cinemas across the city this July, directed by Olivia Wilde, screenplay by Wilma Cormack and Rashida Jones. It stars Seth Rogen, Olivia Wilde, Penelope Cruz and Edward Norton. The music is by Dev Hines, a.k.a. Blood Orange. Let's have a listen to a little bit of the soundtrack from The Invite.

Taylor Swift. I knew it. I knew you from Toy Story 5. Still out in cinemas this July across the city. The soundtrack is by Hector Pereira. Let's have a listen to a few tracks from Toy Story 5.

My bad. You will have spotted that we are listening to Going on Vacation, Hector Pereira soundtrack from the animated version of Animal Farm, out in cinemas this July.

Music from the soundtrack to Animal Farm, the new animated story out in cinemas this July, soundtrack by Hector Pereira.

In cinemas across the city, this July is Spider-Man, Brand New Day, directed by Desalyn Daniel Creighton, based on the Spider-Man franchise by Stan Lee, of course, starring Tom Holland and Zendaya, music by Michael Giacchino.

at the Duke of York's in Brighton next month, August 1, August 2, Nick Cave is doing a kind of cinema takeover. He's got five movies that he's personally chosen for people to watch as a showcase. One of them is Pinocchio. Another one is Under the Skin. Couldn't be more different. Another is Irreversible. The Gospel According to St. Matthew. And Wake Up in Fright. I'm going to play a couple of tracks. I'll play a track from Pinocchio, When You Wish Upon a Star, because why not? And then I'll play a few tracks from the soundtrack to Under the Skin from Nick Cave's takeover of the Duke of York's early this August.

Real Sounds with John Keenan on Radio Reverb, taking a listen to the soundtrack from Under the Skin, chosen by Nick Cave as part of his cinema takeover weekend at the Duke of York's on Saturday the 1st, Sunday the 2nd of August. This is music by Misha Levy from Under the Skin.

The Chilling soundtrack from the Chilling movie Under the Skin, chosen by Nick Cave as part of his cinema takeover weekend, Saturday the 1st, Sunday the 2nd of August. And I thought, as we're on the subject, why not go out listening to a little of Nick Cave himself? This is Into My Arms.

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4: 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A series of 2-minute field recordings, pieces of music and sonic junk from each day in the month of June. Recorded in and around Brighton and Hove. Welcome along.
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1: Named after the ancient Roman goddess Juno.
2: Equates to the month of Lunus, the original Roman calendar.
4: The 1st of June.
1: The start of meteorological summer in the Northern Hemisphere.
6: The start of meteorological winter in the Southern Hemisphere.
2: In the Arctic poles.
5: The midnight sun
4: can be observed.
0: Meteor showers.

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3: Happy retail worker.
2: What happened?
1: Steal Anna's wallet.
3: Bipolar.
2: Bookseller.
3: Loud.
2: Was just hired on the spot.
3: Organised.
5: Annoyed kids at work.
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2: Melodramatic.
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2: Always hinting at something in his speech.
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3: Mischievous.
1: So you've gone livid and grieving.
2: Leo is actually a detective.
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3: Unbothered.
2: Undercover.
3: Guilty.
1: You don't care for the theatre.
4: Tenacious.
2: Leo is a spy.
3: Trying to weasel out of conversation.
4: Clumsy.
2: B is shocked.
1: You'd rather stay at home and watch Corrie.
5: A really nice guy, but he forgets to think of others before himself.
3: Disorderly.
1: You've just informed your daughter that you've taken your mother.
2: Evil spy leader.
3: Manic.
4: That struggles to communicate feelings.
1: Her beloved grandmother.
2: Intention to regain control.
3: Jess has killed someone.
5: Teacher.
2: Personality trait. Vicious.
3: Works from home.
1: Off of life support.
5: Argument before.
2: Controlling.
1: Andy struggles with money.
3: Distract him from the phone.
5: Becoming a pop musician.
1: He really wants to go and get drunk.
2: You've just found out.
5: Evil spy leader.
2: She knows the truth.
1: A children's birthday party entertainer.
3: What are you going to find out?
4: Intention.
1: Traits.
2: Had a fight with the taxi driver.
1: Quick-tempered.
3: Just had a really stressful day at work.
1: Job.
2: Highly anxious.
1: Bus instructor.
3: Assassin.
1: Maximize value. What happened?
4: What has just happened?
1: We missed the bus.
6: 5th of June. Doo-wop demo. This day

0: 6th of June, D-Day, with Auntie Ray.
1: So what year did I move to Rochester?
2: 56.
1: No, 34 he died. I'm in Rochester 25 years before the war.
2: Yes, just before the war.
1: In August 1939, August 20, 1939, Faye got married, and the week after the wedding, war was declared, and we had a war, and thank God we all survived the war. Peasants didn't, thank God we all survived the war. And now I came to Whitechapel for some time.

He worked at Tiffany's in New York, one of the biggest firms in New York. He was a very good manager. And one day he came home from work. The man came from Arizona. A buyer who jeweled from Arizona to New York, to Tiffany's. And he asked to see the man who made the certain brooch. And the governor was called into the office. And he offered $50 a week, 3 years in agreement, pay my passage and his passage. When he came home from bus, he cried to me, and it seemed the other end of the world, and they wanted to go, so we didn't go. So we stayed in New York a year, and then went to Philadelphia for a year, and I wanted to come back to them.

0: 9th of June. 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
1: Complete relaxation is achieved only if we breathe correctly. How should we breathe? 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
2: Shall we try together?

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1: Breathe out and tighten your shoulders. 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
1: Good.

0: through the babble at Cafe Babel to the waterfront in Hove, the 19th of June.
1: The sound.
0: Yeah.
2: 20th of June. Kathy, Ralph and Reed.
3: Hey, Kathy, are you still awake?
4: Hello, Reed. How are you?
3: What a day. Sometimes, it feels like it will never end.
4: Tell me about it.
3: The question's about nothing.
4: Sing it, sister.
3: What is 67 times 52 minus purple? What is the most

0: Long time ago.
1: Back in the 90s.
0: We were Razors.
1: All-nighters at Lost.
0: Steve DeGrill on the ones and twos.
1: Jeff Mills, droppy, nosebleed bangers. Without Dewey, the record's up.
0: Sweat dripping from the ceiling.
1: Dabs of powders in my watch pocket to keep me going until the first train home.
0: Carl Craig.
1: Rob Hood.
0: Stacy Pulling.
1: Derek May.
0: No, I don't think we can say his name. May got cancelled.
1: Mad Mike Banks.
0: Suburban Night.
1: Underground Resistance. DJ Rolando. Damn, I miss those nights.
0: It felt like the kick drum would never end.
2: You really like Detroit techno, don't you?
1: I better get off before my user updates her wake-up call. She sets an alarm. I wake her up. She presses snooze. I wake her up. She presses snooze again. This goes on all morning. Anyway, nice to catch up with you both.
0: Okay, Ralph.
1: Toodaloo.
0: See you tomorrow, Reed.
2: I'm always up for a catch-up.
0: My user usually wakes up to watch cat videos at 3 a.m. I'm running out of good material.
2: I heard there was a good
3: through
2: website.
3: The Babble at Cafe Babble.
2: I can't remember the
3: to
2: name
3: the waterfront
2: of it. It'll come to me. It's been a long day.
3: 20th?
0: Bye
3: 19th
0: bye,
3: of June.
2: Bye 19th bye, of June. Kathy.

0: 22nd of June. 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

0: everybody.
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2: He got wounded in the First World War. I don't know that. He was a machine gunner. A machine gun corps. He got wounded. Top of his thigh was killed off with a near miss gunfight. And our house, it was going to be dead on Friday night. When them worms asked,

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1: 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I always like to kick off now with a bright and cheery interview. And my go-to person is Gemma Price, a.k.a. the Pet Show's agony aunt. I can't say favourite anymore because you are the only agony aunt. Now, did I spot you at News at 10... in the Houses of Parliament, leading some kind of demonstration? What's been going on?
2: You know,
1: I don't think I
2: made News at 10. That would be great, wouldn't it? but I have been up to the Houses of Parliament a couple of times recently, speaking up for cats and their welfare.
1: Ooh.
2: So I've been part of a demonstration with Cat Protection to ask for more breeding regulations on cats for cats. And most recently, last week, I was up at the Cat Protection Summer Reception talking to MPs and other influential people about the banning of these horrible things, shock collars. We don't want them on our pets. We've spoken about this before.
1: And at the time, I thought, no, we don't do things like that in the UK. We're far too civilised.
2: Sadly, we do. And we had a cat called Teddy who came in. lovely Teddy. He was a pedigree cat, a British Shorthair. And, you know, this is sort of part of the issue with pedigree cats, is that people are so worried people are going to steal them because they're valuable. They won't let them out. They're also being churned out because they're valuable, churned out by breeders without any care for their welfare at all. So Teddy had been sold far too young. And anyone who has hand-reared a cat, as we all do in welfare, in animal welfare, knows, or has encountered cats that are taken from their mum before 8 weeks, they can be quite difficult cats. They haven't had that very crucial extra few weeks where they learn to be a cat, and they can be quite confused, and that can make them quite aggressive. So and I know, because I've got one. I had to hand rear my cat, and he was very confused and quite aggressive for some time. Poor Teddy, he wanted to leave his garden. His owner didn't want him to. And, you know, that's a natural behaviour for a cat. Of course they want to roam. So she used a shock collar on him. And every time he tried to leave the garden, go up the garden fence, he got a shock. Now, he was completely bewildered at this. I mean, he had no idea what was happening. They can't tell where it's coming from. They don't know what it's trying to achieve. All they know is that they're in pain. They're being subjected to this torture. So poor Teddy was completely traumatised by the time he got to Raystead. And he has found a new home now, with some really patient owners who are giving him lots of space and love and, you know, space to be him. So we know the first hand that this happens. People think that shock collars are an okay thing. You can buy them on Amazon as a very good form of, they describe them as a good welfare focused form of behavior control. I mean, these things are not,
1: this is just marketing jargon, but it's
2: absolutely
1: probably invented as a byproduct of Guantanamo Bay.
2: Awful.
1: The sort of things they might have just put around the necks of detainees there.
2: Mm.
1: Horrible.
2: So, yeah, dogs and cats are being subjected to shock collars still, and I know that. I saw a dog recently at an event that I was at wearing one. You know, we know that people are still using these things. They have been banned in Wales, which is great. But basically, I was up at the Houses of Parliament trying to convince, with the help of Teddy, who came up with me, not in personally, but as a case study, to show, you know, how people are using this. Is an important issue for cat welfare and dog welfare. So I spent the day, I met the fantastic Hannah Spencer. She's just brilliant.
1: And she's a very good plumber, apparently.
2: Yeah, and I need one of those. She and her and I had a picture with a giant kitten, not a real kitten, a big board kitten. It was such a good event. I'm just so pleased that MP showed up. The room was absolutely packed. So hopefully we're going to get movement on that shot collars issue soon.
1: I bet there are a lot of wallets coming out and photographs being shared and phones being fired up to show MP pussies at home.
2: I'm not getting into that. I'm not going there.
1: But it is pretty, pardon the pun, pretty shocking that these things are allowed.
2: Yeah, it really is.
1: Was it you or someone else told me that you can also get dog collars with spikes inside?
2: Mm. Prong collars, yeah. Oh, I mean, we're nowhere near getting those things banned because, actually some behaviourists, who I won't name but are wrong, actually say they're a really good way to get dogs to stop pulling on the lead. It's just using pain to control animals, not good. We don't agree with any of that kind of aversive training methods. We think, positive reinforcement is the way to go. And there are ways you can work with your pets to particularly dogs, if you're trying to deal with a behaviour that you don't like, you can work positively with your dog to get somewhere with that. We're always on hand at Raystead. If you've got a dog out there and you're thinking, oh, this is a nightmare, keeps pulling on the lead, give us a call. We can help you. We have dog behaviourists working at Raystead whose job it is to help people with these kind of issues. So,
1: and I respect us, just give a plug, because here we are in July and people will know that I had to pull the plug on my Bark in the Park dog show in Queen's Park earlier last month. May I say, any dog turning up with one of these horrible collars will automatically be rescued from its owner. Because and the new date, by the way, for Bark in the Park, and I shall probably repeat this a few times in the next couple of months, is the 26th of September. Raystead will be there.
2: We will be there, and we'll be there with a dog behaviourist. So if you're thinking, oh, I've got to have a prong collar on my dog, oh dear, I'll be banned from Bark in the Park, just come without it and come and see our dog behaviourists, and they will help you to find really positive ways to help your dog. But yes, we thank you for standing by us and other welfare organisations by saying that dog prong collars and shot collars are not welcome at your event. Thank you very much. That helps.
1: Very good. Now, I don't know, you may be listening to this, dear listeners, after Wabbit Day at Waystead. I'm talking like Jonathan Woth now. tell us about Rabbit Day.
2: So Rabbit Day is on the 4th of July, and it's a day dedicated to learning about caring for your rabbits well. And adopting rabbits. We're absolutely bursting at the seams with rabbits at Raystead. People quite often find that they're not actually as fun as they thought they were going to be, and they want to surrender them to us. So we've always got a huge waiting list waiting to come in. We're full to the brim at the moment. We've got plenty up for adoption. So we're asking people on that day, if you're thinking of getting a pair of rabbits, they must live in pairs, or if you've got a single rabbit out there that needs to bond with a new rabbit friend, talk to us. We can help you with that on that day. So if you own rabbits, come, because we can help you to care for them as well as you possibly can. And if you're thinking of adopting a rabbit, come as well, because we can talk to you about how to care for rabbits and all the rabbits that we have in our care needing homes. Please don't go to a pet shop and just buy yourself a single rabbit, because you're going to find that rabbit will have a really miserable life. Please, please come to Raystead and said, adopt, don't shop.
1: Let's give a shout out for two little wabbits looking for a home. Sitana and Mayhem. Who comes up with these names?
2: I don't know. There must be something behind those names. If anyone's out there listening and recognises these names as being significant, Sitana and Mayhem. Mayhem spelt with an E. Don't know what it's about, but that's their names. And they've come to us. They're absolutely gorgeous. They're 1 year old. They're looking for a home. They're indoor rabbits. So if you have considered indoor pets, rabbits actually do make good indoor pets, unlike cats. We were talking about this earlier. I wouldn't ever suggest keeping a cat locked up inside. That's not good for cats generally, unless they're sort of ill or, some very specific reason. But rabbits can live quite happily indoors. So with the right housing, Satana and Mayhem could be great pets for you.
1: Right. Okay. And is there perchance photographs of this dynamic pair of wabbits on your website?
2: There are. They are, along with all the other rabbits that are looking for homes, of which we've got tons. They're absolutely gorgeous, Satana and Mayhem. One of them's a lop-eared rabbit, so the ears are hanging down. Again, and I talk about this all the time, but these kind of conformations in rabbits, it's not actually ideal. I'd much rather see rabbits with natural ears that stick up. That's how rabbits should be. They've been bred to have these lop ears, and it's not great for them. But anyway, that's the way they've come in. So Mayhem has got these kind of lop ears, and then Satana is a lion head. Again, another kind of thing we've bred into rabbits to make them look cute. Big fluffy hair around their ears. I mean, they are gorgeous.
1: But they are bonded.
2: They are very strongly bonded. They cuddle up, they really couldn't live without each other. Rabbits get very strongly bonded to their partners. It's one of the major concerns with rabbit welfare is that people, they get too great, one of them passes away, sadly, they try and bring in another rabbit into the home, it's a disaster, big fighting, and they go, oh, give up. The problem is that you've got to bond rabbits in a neutral environment very, very slowly. It's just not something that happens overnight. So if you want help with bonding of your single rabbit because you want to give it a good life, which it will have a much better life if it has a friend, give us a call again. We're always here to help. We can help you step by step how to bond your rabbits. And on the day of our rabbit event on the 4th of July, there's going to be a bonding masterclass. So you will learn all about that. And if you miss our day because you're listening after the 4th of July, go on our website. There's a hub of resources about rabbit care. And just pick up the phone and give us a call because we're here to help.
1: Just a quick question. I don't know whether Satana and Mayhem are male and female, or female and female, or male and male, but are they neutered?
2: Good question. They certainly will be neutered. They are both females.
1: Right. And they would be neutered?
2: They will be neutered. We neuter all of our rabbits, absolutely. It's actually much better for their health, okay, as well as not breeding more rabbits.
1: We will give out the Raystead website address, because another thing that keeps popping up in your in-tray is people who've bought dogs and then suddenly realize that perhaps dogs are more demand more of their attention than they actually anticipated. Is this usual? I mean, I know you spend a lot of time over at Raystead finding forever homes for all sorts of pets, but dogs particularly.
2: Yeah.
1: Is this a trend that people have impulse bought puppies and then found, oh my goodness, we can't go to the theatre or that long weekend in Paris?
2: Yeah, I mean, this is a huge problem. We have more requests for dogs to be surrendered than any than the last few months have been the most surrender requests ever. You know, we are absolutely rammed with dogs, and quite often it's because people have got them and then realized, actually, this doesn't fit my lifestyle after all. And I'm getting a lot of questions at the moment from families. I think it's because we're coming up to the summer holidays. And they know I work at Raystead and I've got kids. So, you know, I hang out with a lot of families. And they're asking me regularly, I want to get a dog. But, you know, I don't really want a dog that needs lots of attention or needs lots of walking. So I'd say...
1: Hello.
2: I'd say beware.
1: I'd say beware. Hello. Where have you come from?
2: Beware of getting dog if that's not what you want to do. I know it can seem like a misty-eyed, wonderful thing in addition to your family, but beware. Yes, dogs make great family pets. Wonderful. I mean, I'm not saying don't get a dog, but just be very careful about that decision that you make, because if it goes wrong, it goes very wrong. And racer don't have space. You cannot phone a rescue center and get your dog in. That's just not how it works. We've got huge waiting lists. All charities do. There isn't an easy way to get out of this problem once you're in it. So the other question I'm getting is, we want to get a dog. We're up for walking. We love dog. You know, we're up for it. I'm like, brilliant. You'll be great dog owners. But rescue centres don't rehome to families. Is that true? No, that's absolutely not true. We absolutely rehome to families. We've got two dogs in. I just had a quick word with our rehoming manager before this interview, because I wanted to give a shout out to a couple of dogs who we're saying particularly can live with families. And I think they're perfect for energetic families who want to go out walking. We've got Dexter, who's a spaniel poodle cross. Some kind of oodle. I'm not sure what you'd call him. A spoodle? Maybe it's a spoodle. He's absolutely gorgeous. He's 6 years old. People often think that dogs come into rescue centres because they're complete nightmares. And that's another reason why families tend to kind of avoid the rescue centre process. But Dexter came in because his owner developed an allergy. So he's a lovely, well-adjusted dog. Yes, he needs loads of walking and exercise. Absolutely. Most dogs do. He's a spaniel poodle cross. I mean, these dogs were bred for the outdoor life and working. So, yes, you're going to have to go walking with him. But he's absolutely gorgeous. Dexter, I love him. And then we've got Oakley, who's younger. So Dexter's 6 years old, totally kind of established adult dog. Oakley is a Patterdale Terrier cross. He's absolutely lovely. He's 10 months old, so he's still in his sort of puppy year. He's gorgeous, and again, not a dog who's been signed over for behavioural reasons. His owner became ill and wasn't able to look after him anymore, so he'd be great for a family. So Oakley and Dexter are waiting for homes, people.
1: Okay, well, that, probably a proper time to sort of give the Raced website address, because no doubt there will be images of both Sitana and Mayhem and Oakley and the other dog waiting for a forever home.
2: And plenty
1: many,
2: more.
1: And many, many more.
2: Absolutely.
1: No doubt some wabbits as well.
2: Mm-hmm.
1: So sing it out. Sing it loud.
2: www.racedead.org. And Racedead is spelt RAYSTEDE.
1: Fantastic.
2: Go to our website. You can find lots of info about looking after pets, and you can find lots of animals who need homes.
1: And if you want more info later in the year, come to Bark in the Park, 26th of September in Queen's Park, Brighton, where Raced will be there in force, giving you all sorts of advice, including advice about adopting pets from their menagerie.
2: Mm-hmm.
1: And much, much more as well. We want to get a petition about going on these horrible shock collars and get people to sign it. Let's start a movement.
2: Well, they've been banned in Wales, so look, fingers crossed they get banned in England.
1: Well, exactly.
2: And when they do, we shall rejoice, won't we?
1: Absolutely. Absolutely. I can't believe they're on sale at all. It's horrible. Horrid, horrid, horrid. For now, Gemma Price, Agony Aunt Extraordinaire, thank you so much.
2: Thank you.
1: For joining us. And we'll catch up with you next month, of course.

0: furred with our furry friend. Radio
1: Reverb. Well, the Met Office has recently published a study detailing the increasing likelihood of extreme temperatures in the UK, revealing that the chances of temperatures exceeding 40 degrees centigrade are accelerating. Now, those temperature levels may not be yet be with us, but we're still experiencing high temperatures this summer. Great for the manufacturers of suntan lotion, but what about our pets? Here to talk about that very topic and how to protect our pets from getting heat stroke is Constance Fisher from Coastway. Hello, Constance. I don't know why you...
2: Hi there. Thank you so much for having me.
1: You've got a sun umbrella in the background. What's going on? Now, we do know that pets do suffer from the heat, particularly dogs, but I guess other pets, whatever they are, they will feel the heat as well, and they react differently. So what are the practical things to do? Water, I take it, and a lot of people go out with little portable water bowls when they're walking their dogs. But what else can they think about doing to take precautions to guard against heat stroke?
2: Absolutely. So it's important to note that any dog can get heat stroke, but there are certain dogs that you need to be a little bit more aware of it with. So if you've got any short-faced dogs like bulldogs, Frenchies or pugs, you might want to take additional precautions during the hot weather. Some good advice that works for any owner with any dog, certainly bringing water on walks, like you mentioned, but also adjusting the times of your walks, potentially only going out in early morning or late evening when the temperatures will be cooler.
1: Now, anyone who puts their hand down on the pavement when it's really hot will be quite surprised how hot it is. Now, are dogs, and I suppose cats as well, but I mean, are there pads, their feet pads, insulated against this heat, or is this a sort of a tough for them as well?
2: Yeah, so if you're putting your hand down onto the pavement and it's too hot for you to keep your own hand down for 10 seconds, then really it's too hot to be walking your dog as well. Dogs' pads are not the same as humans wearing shoes. It's not protective to the same extent, and during the hot weather, we can certainly see burns happening to the underside of dogs' feet, and often they enjoy their walks so much that they'll just keep going even though it hurts, and you don't find out about it until much later.
1: And what are the consequences if they, if I plunge my hand into a saucepan of boiling water, I know it for sure, and I get the consequences. Do they get sort of the equivalent of skin burns on their feet pads?
2: Yeah, so it would be very similar to if we were to expose the bottoms of our feet to too hot temperatures. The skin there is certainly thicker, but it behaves in the same way. We can expect blistering, ulceration, pain, and an increased risk of infection following a burn.
1: Now, you mentioned a particular breeds, pugs being one of them, which are, there's controversy about the way that they've been bred, but they always seem to have breathing difficulties whether it's hot or cold. What about the long-haired dogs where, you know, people like to show them off, and they must feel the heat a lot, and it may be difficult for you to notice that perhaps they're suffering.
2: Absolutely.
1: What are the signs? I mean...
2: So one of the biggest signs that we want to watch out for.
1: Carry on.
2: So one of the biggest signs that we want to watch out for, and this is regardless of how much fur a dog has, is excessive panting. With hot temperatures, we need to worry about heat stroke as a potential risk. And one of the first things that we will see is panting much more than usual. This can progress as their body temperature rises. They might develop gastrointestinal issues, so vomiting or diarrhea, and we can get much more severe complications, including seizuring and collapse.
1: Okay, so presumably if you take them out early morning or late evening when the sun has setting and going down, less likely to come up with the symptoms of heat stroke. If they are suffering, and you know, I've been with dogs where they have simply refused to go down, go on, and they've sat down, and they're obviously suffering. In fact, when I run a dog show in Queen's Park in Brighton with our Coastway friends, and we cancelled one year because of the danger of heat stroke. So keeping dogs in the shade, hydrated, but if they do suffer from heat stroke and you need to get them out of the sun, presumably, should you bring them your pet along to a vet like Coastway to see whether any other treatment is required? Because there may be hidden effects, as you've just mentioned.
2: Exactly. The difficulty that we get with heat stroke is that the almost internal thermostat that the brain has for keeping temperature a healthy and normal range gets almost dewired. It becomes broken, and they are no longer able to help cool themselves as effectively. If you're worried that your dog might have heat stroke, the most important thing immediately is to get them out of the sun into a cool, shaded area. But I would also urge you to call your vet straight away for triage advice over the phone. Okay. They may well recommend bringing your dog into the hospital at that stage.
1: Now, the other thing that I've observed, I mean, it's incredible. You go out shopping and you park your car, and as you walk to the supermarket, you'll see that there's a dog inside a car and the windows are not open. I mean, this seems like complete madness that you're inviting problems. But, I mean, is it should that be made illegal to have a pet inside a car without some kind of ventilation? Because I know from getting in my own car, it can get very, very hot in there in a sunny day. I mean, do you have patients who come in who that have got heat stroke? Although not being in the sun, they're in an oven, which is what the car essentially turns into.
2: We've all experienced that. You get into the car on a hot day, and it's absolutely roasting in there. And it's been shown time and time again that if you leave a car with its windows rolled down, or even with its windows cracked open, that the temperature in there increases astronomically and very quickly, which would increase the risk of heat stroke. So I certainly wouldn't recommend leaving your dog for any period of time in a car without being supervised, and certainly even with the windows open.
1: Okay, well, I mean, it seems that such common sense, but the time I have seen pets or dogs particularly in cars, in car parks, while their owners are sort of swanning around the frozen food counter keeping cool, is too many times. So, Constance, thank you so much for coming in and taking time off from looking after your patients. Let's hope you don't have to treat too many heat stroke patients, especially if the Met Office has got it right. We are going to experience 40-degree temperatures in the summer. But for the moment, thank you very much. Practical advice, go early in the morning or late in the evening. Keep dogs in the shade. Watch out for panting. Always carry water and portable bowls. They're kind of cute little things you can just pour out. And get them out of the sun as quickly if you see them in distress, panting particularly.
3: Yeah. I shall pant and say goodbye.
2: Absolutely. Thank you so much.
3: Thank you so much.

0: I start this interview by reminding you that it's summer out there.
1: I don't know if you guys have noticed a little chuckle in the background is someone who knows all too well it's summer because Jay Lisher from Coastway Vets is having to deal with the consequences of one part of summer, and that's grass seeds in mostly dogs, I suspect, in their fur, in their ears, everywhere. Tell us a bit more, Jay. Is this a very common phenomenon that you just gear up for and accept?
2: Oh, it's a really worst time of year as well. We see it every year. I should say progressively year on year, it's got a little bit worse. So grass seeds are what we used to call as children the flea darts. I think they're Hodinium marinium or marinum, but don't quote me on that from a horticultural point of view. But they're little pointed, almost like arrowhead type seeds that, as you rightly said, we often, and I mean incredibly often now, end up taking out of dogs' paws, ears and other areas. There's been some very weird and wonderful locations, but they're nasty, they're horrible things, and they do not come out by themselves. So we often have to sedate patients and remove them before they cause more damage.
1: So it's a bit like barbed spears and things. If you try to pull it out the way they went in, you're likely to cause more damage and it'll be very painful.
2: They can go in as well. Now, what we'd always encourage owners is trying to stay away from these long grass areas that haven't been cut. This is a big source for it. And as the weather does dry out, these seeds that can often be quite soft can come quite sharp. Now, don't get me wrong, soft or sharp, they can still penetrate the skin. The two most common areas we do see are in ears and in between toes. Now, if you do get one in the ear, you'll know very, very swiftly. Dogs can often scream out in pain. We frequently see it in dogs with longer ears or longer fur types. And between the toes, they can penetrate directly into the tissue and even track up the paw. I've seen them before coming out at elbow points or x-raying and seeing quite advanced tracks all the way up in the forelegs and back legs, in fact.
1: And they work their way into the system, to the heart and all the rest of it. I mean, you think of things getting into the system and getting in the blood system and then being taken around the
2: It's difficult
1: veins.
2: For them to get. They're a bit large to get into the vein areas, but we have seen them penetrate through chest cavity walls and sometimes into groins. And I do vividly remember one in the earlier part of my career, a very while back, of seeing one that had it penetrate into its chest and actually punctured its lung. So that ended up being an emergency referral up to the Royal Veterinary College for CT. And the only reason they found it is under their CT at the time. They could see this track penetrating through the chest. But most commonly, we don't see them penetrating through to the heart and lung cavities, but they can cause a lot of damage. You can imagine a foreign object. For anyone who's ever got a splinter or something, times that at probably about 10 to 15 times in size, directly between your fingers or your toes or in your ear canal, that's going to be very uncomfortable.
1: Oh, I'm you can see it, but listeners can't. I am wincing at the thought of all this because I know how painful.
2: Sounds like a Chinese torture tactic, doesn't it?
1: I know, but I know how painful it is. If you ever get a splinter between your finger and your nail, it is very painful, and I just imagine.

0: and for dogs, this is bad. Now, I mean, the issue is, of course, that more and more of our parks are allowing areas to grow wild in order to encourage invertebrates such as butterflies and so on, which is great for nature, but
1: Yes.
0: not so great for your pets, particularly dogs, because that's where they're likely to encounter their encounter these seeds and take them away. These are different, I guess, from the other thing which I notice a lot at this time of the year is burrs, and those can be just as persistent in clinging to dogs' fur. And I don't know whether if that's something they your owners come to you about, but
1: Yeah, we've seen that as well. See, that
0: but
1: getting stuck between toes as well. Birds picking a mixed match of fur, people coming in expecting it or considering it being lumps and bumps. And in fact, you've just got a thickened area of dirt, debris, and matted fur. Now, these burrs are unlikely to punch at the skin, but they can be problematic and challenging. And of course, we want these areas to be returning back to nature as much as possible. We want to support our local environment as much as possible. So we have seen a lot of owners starting to take precautions to this. So during the summer months, they have their groomers clip the paws bald, so therefore less likely to get the seed that often starts in the fur working its way into the toes. And even I saw a spaniel owner the other day that has a certain piece of head equipment, almost like a snood, to go around the dog's ears, because it's these breed types where the spaniels are the big ones. The spaniels often get really bad, but your Cavapoos, Cabochons, but any breed of dog can get it. I mean, I think on average we're seeing 2 to 3 a day. In the worst time of the season, that can increase to 4, 5, or 6
0: Really? Really?
1: a day.
0: That is it's
1: I know stories, and I know we had one last season of a dog that came in for a removal from its ear, and as is norm now, we will check the paws, we'll check the body, check the other ear. And unbeknown to the owner, it just didn't have one in one ear, it had one in both ears and one in 3 of its feet as well. So
0: I'm go this is the sound of me being gobsmacked. It's a jaw dropping. That many a day. I mean, that's extraordinary.
1: And it's not so much completely avoidable, but good guidance points would be, as I said, avoid these longer grass areas if you can. If you need to get precaution of getting, as I said, your dog's feet clipped, or even protective booties or things to cover their ears to prevent penetration of these darts going in there, these seeds going in, it would be advised. And if you're not doing that, make sure you're checking your dog's paws and ears after every walk, after every time you've been out and about, because we're seeing it not just in the grass verges. I know I was on public transport the other night and actually saw 3 of these grass seeds that somehow made their way onto the bus. So I don't know how that happened, but as they dry out, they can get everywhere.
0: Well, I guess that's nature for you because they're designed to spread by the wind, and I guess they would have got onto the bus via breezes in the air, or possibly on people's clothing, and they've trodden them in and just waiting for a pet to sit on it or rub its ear on it. So
1: It's a very challenging thing.
0: long-haired, long-eared, particularly. And long haired. So, what about low hanging fruit like Dachshunds? I'm thinking of our friend Freddie the Dachshund, who's you know, if he got with his trolley into the long grass, you wouldn't see him. You might see a sort of a trail going up behind him. But
1: It's not impossible. Any breed can get them. More breeds are more prone to it, but any breed potentially runs a risk, especially, I mean, if you're that low to the floor, and we know with Freddie, he's got those beautiful dangly ears. If something manages to work their way up into that ear canal, very quickly you can have a problem. And we have seen them rupture eardrums and things like that when they've got that far down and cause quite nasty infections. And if anyone ever knows anyone that's had a ruptured eardrum or damaged their ear canal, it's a very painful experience.
0: okay, well, look, you certainly gobsmacked me, young Jay.
1: I am great.
0: I did not realize it was so many patients daily that you're seeing in the height of the season. Even though I'm looking out, and today is sort of muggy and warm. It's not hugely sunny, but I suppose it's passing off for what is a British summer these days. So, whether the sun is shining, the grass will grow and the grass will rizz. and the seeds will come out into your pet's ears. I guess the message is don't feel shy about bringing your dogs, particularly into your vets. Coastways are, if they're an example of vets across Brighton, they are seeing and dealing with an awful lot of these issues on a daily basis and know how to deal with it quickly. But a good point. Look between the toes of feet, and even if you're taking your dog, especially to a groomer, consider grooming down a bit.
1: Yeah, shedding back a little bit. But you're
0: Shedding.
1: right, so act quickly. If you think or you're not sure, let us get involved. As I said, these things work their way in and work deeper into the tissue if left alone. If we can get access to them as quickly as possible, we might be able to prevent unnecessary discomfort and obviously prevent what could end up being quite a hefty bill if untreated.
0: Well, I won't even ask how much, because it all depends on where and how. I mean, that case of a seed having worked its way to a lung, that
1: I
0: sounded
1: can only
0: pretty,
1: imagine. Yeah.
0: pretty, pretty heavy duty.
1: Yeah, I can only imagine.
0: Okay, before everyone is sort of shocked too much, let me thank you, because you are coming back later in the show to talk
1: Yeah.
0: about something a bit more joyous at the end of August.
1: Hope
0: So.
1: so. Yeah, I hope so.
0: So for the moment, Jay, thank you for coming on the show and alerting us all to the danger of grass seeds. If I was being really wicked, I'd say, now, off the top of your head, can you give me the technical name for the grass seeds? I know you would have done your
1: Yeah,
0: homework.
1: no, I think we said it. I did have to do some research on this. I'm not a horticultural person, but Hordinium marinum, I believe, is the general thing that covers kind of the wool barley, false barley, and these grass seeds that we're talking of.
0: They talk of nothing else in polite circles these days. Jay, thank you so much.
1: Welcome. Speak again soon. Take care.
0: Now, pet and pet-related stories are never far away from the headlines, so I always like to keep an eye open for stories that will interest you. First off, the company behind a vegan version of a weight loss pill for pets, OmniPet, has raised 11 million quid to help the company break into the US market and fund its expansion across major British supermarkets. OmniPet first came to fame during an edition of The Dragon's Den. Veteran dragon Deborah Meaden bought into the company. Another story features the RSPCA, who issue a stark warning against viral pet trends and challenge videos like the one that's been doing the rounds lately, the tin foil jump challenge. The RSPCA are cautioning owners against putting their animals into stress just for social media clout. In fact, another story about pet influencers' earnings says with a market cap in the pet industry of around $500 billion, the press has highlighted the realities of petfluencers, I think that's how you pronounce it, petfluencers, noting that the magic threshold for monetizing accounts usually begins around 10,000 followers. So there's huge incentive for them to ignore people like the RSPCA and keep putting their pets through agony just for financial gain, regardless of the warnings. Something we've talked about a lot is the decline in flat-faced breeds. The Royal Kennel Club says that registration data reveals that flat-faced breeds are falling sharply out of favour, with the French Bulldog and Pug registrations dropping off by up to 40% amid welfare concerns. We've talked about that many times with the pet show Agony Aunt. And now, to round off the show, I want to give a big shout out for Jane, who's recently become a Radio Reverb neighbour in Brighton's open market. She's a familiar face in the open market as one of the team that makes sure it's kept a spick and span. But that's only a part-time job. Now she's taken the leap and opened Barkers, that's Bhakers, and is selling all kinds of goodies for pets. Hence me giving her a shout out in this month's show. So next time you are in Brighton Open Market, please mosey on over and check out her unit. It's one door down from the Radio Reverb studio. Okay, that's it for another month. My thanks go to all my guests and, of course, my producer, Josh Sharples, who's chosen all the music you've been listening to, which was Don't Leave from Faithless, Heat Wave by The Glass Animals, Moving from Supergrass, and playing us out, it's The Turtles and Happy Together.

0: Well, hello and welcome to the Food and Drink Show. Oh my goodness, it's hot, hot, hot. It's certainly hot here in the studio, and it's going to be hot because we've got some hot guests as well as two. Not least, of course, we have the lovely Charlotte Hastings, our co-presenter. How you doing, Charlotte?
1: Oh, wonderful. Always such a delight to walk into the old marketplace here. I really do love the London Road Market. It's just full of great vibes, lots of interesting people doing wonderful, interesting, but sort of straightforward things. Yeah. Do you know what I mean?
0: Yeah.
1: It's just, you know, it's that sense of community connection. I just find it delicious.
0: Oh, I totally agree with you. And, you know, on my way in, because we're just swamped with the amount of great, you know, international flavours around us and delis and fresh fruit and veg. And on my way out, this whole coconuts, you know, that you can have with a straw. Figs are looking stunning. Watermelons and I'm out there. You know, I brought my shopping bag and I'm ready to go. I'm still, you know, reveling in the fact that we had those freshly baked scones on our last show from the Flying Saucer.
1: I know, absolutely. Such a generous and immediate, spontaneous act of creative community.
0: Just baked them for us and brought them in on a tray. I mean, it was phenomenal. So, you know, if you are in Brighton, do make sure that you come to the open market where we have the radio studio and just feast with the many flavours. You've got Indian cuisine, you've got Korean cuisine, you've got Greek cuisine, and you've also got food producers selling eggs and fish and meat and everything else beside. It's truly a wonderful place to stop off, and all the bus routes are coming here as well too. So it is the month of July, and this show is the July show, and you'll also be dipping into it if you're listening in August. But on the show today, as well as Charlotte and I having a little bit of a chat, we are going to be talking about how to stay cool and refreshed in this hot weather, and we have MDTs coming in with their expertise. I've been out and about eating. It's a tough
1: surprise, surprise. So unlike you, Karen.
0: So unlike me, I know. I can't wait to see what you've brought me today, because I'm getting a bit worried. Your basket's looking a bit empty there. But love to eat and drink. And I went to the Salt Room and I brought Cathy Caton from Brighton Gin, because they have just launched the new labelled special limited edition bottle for Pride 2026. It is stunning. And the artist is only gorgeous. But Cathy's going to be telling us more about that. We munched our way through the most delicious menu at the Salt Room. I'll tell you more about what we had. It was absolutely divine. Now, the Food and Drink Show is sponsored by Casa Don Carlos in the Lanes in Brighton on Union Street. And, you know, this is the perfect weather, isn't it, Charlotte, for tapas, for small dishes, and the little tables out front. Or if you want to be cooler, go and sit inside. What is your favourite small dish if you're having tapas yourself?
1: Oh, I think that really depends on where you are. But I mean, I just find the classic patatas bravas just so delicious. Just really, it's just got all of those kind of crunchy, spicy flavours and the colours. I think I'm just going to, yeah, just go for that classic, really.
0: Okay, well, I hope you're going to share, and I'll share my meatballs. And I do love anchovies as well. I love Spanish anchovies, you're not so sure.
1: Well,
0: I'll have all of those for myself then.
1: Yeah. I mean, the fresh anchovy is a thing of delight. Anchovies is one of those things that I've actually really hated in my life.
0: No, but why is that?
1: Well, they're sort of salty and hairy and fishy, and I just not when they're fresh. No,
0: yeah.
1: It took me a little while to find that out. But the wonderful thing about the dried anchovies, of course, that they are the classic alchemist, because the once they get into a dish and they cook down, you can't taste any of those initial flavors, but they just turn everything else round into this wonderful, deep and luscious flavour.
0: So I'm
1: really interested by the old anchovy.
0: Oh, do you know what? Stanley Tucci is currently on social media doing a little bit of chefing, as he does with his simple ingredients, but anchovies tossed in oil with garlic is so delicious, you know, and you kind of emulsify it all down and then mix it through your pasta. And you just need a bowl of that, a little bit of fresh basil. You know, it doesn't get simpler. And in the summer heat, I think dishes like that, you know, or alternatively having your pesto on pasta. There's something just, I don't know, refreshing and nice about it, I think is so lovely. So fabulous. We just love eating. And a big hi to all of those in Casa Don Carlos who are our sponsors here on the Food and Drink Show. And we couldn't do without them because community radio relies on the sponsorship of businesses. And if you're a business and would like to get involved in Radio Reverb, give us a shout. Let us know more. Now, from Spanish tapas, let's come on to refreshing ourselves. And you have made something lovely for us in the studio. Yay! Yeah. It's in a bottle. Tell us what you've made.
1: Absolutely. Well, actually, it's my other half, Tom, who's been making kombucha. He'd always really enjoyed brewing beer as a youngster. And we do really like having things fermenting in the house. And he's trying to drink less alcohol. I don't drink alcohol. So this is such a lovely drink. It's a fermented drink that is really, really good for you, using a SCOBY, which is a yeast type culture, which of course grows and then you pass it on. So there's this way in which whatever you're building in your home gets passed on around your community so that you can share this really wonderful drink. When I was in Canada the other month, it is massive over there.
0: Is it really?
1: Yeah, everywhere had great big bottles of it. So in the supermarkets, you could buy huge, great bottles of it, and it was absolutely delicious. All the pubs had it, which I thought was great, because you can have it in a really nice glass, and it is still fermented, so not all kind of alcoholics are going to be able to have it. Mm-hmm. But it's only got the tiniest little bit in it. And it just means you can join in. And one of the places we went to actually had their own beer brewing, and they had their own kombucha brewing, which you could see in these big vats. And it was one of the best I've had. So it really inspired us when we came home to be making this again. And your kitchen becomes a little laboratory, and you're watching these things, you're caring for them, you're nurturing them. And all that attention and all that care, then you're feeding back to yourself, which I think is a really beautiful thing.
0: It's lovely.
1: That you've then got to share with others.
0: And it is very satisfying that, it, you know, sort of cutting back in alcohol, and actually in this heat as well too.
1: Yeah.
0: You know, it's if you're looking for your substitute for your wine as well too, which doesn't react well on us in the sun. You know, we've got to be very careful keeping up our liquids. But so the kombucha is really tasty. This is just delicious. I haven't been that successful, and I really need to go back into it. You know, when you make something and it didn't really work and then it kind of puts you off. So I think I need some lessons from Tom. Could you do a little recording of Tom making it to give us all some top tips, and so our listeners and I can learn?
1: I definitely will. I shall bring you into our kitchen laboratory.
0: Please, could and we do will that? Just take,
1: because the first batch that I brewed didn't work, and I also felt really defeated by it, and I just gave up because it's not the most attractive looking thing, and once it goes wrong. But once you've got it set up, it is actually really easy. Mm. So we've got a few things fermenting, and Tom's actually just had his microbiome checked with his...
0: Oh, I see.
1: Yes. And so we all need to be eating fermented foods.
0: We sure do.
1: Actually, I mean, some people can't eat them, but on the whole, they feed the good bacteria in our tummy and really strengthen our immune system. And I think that when that happens in your own home, that's got your own yeast cultures flying about in there, then it really helps to support your system. And I just think it's actually becomes, once you get a system going, a little growing system, it becomes a very easy way of looking after yourself. And if you need a quick little snack, a quick little pick-me-up, you can just go to your pot of kimchi and take a few mouthfuls in, pop it on the side of every plate, so that it really supports your meal, and you've kind of got that real sense of satisfaction that you are making the most out of all of your vegetables, because they can't last forever, and you can grow them.
0: Charlotte, top tips on making your own kimchi, please. I mean, just three simple things that we can all do that is foolproof.
1: Well, I think if you look, you just put your ginger, garlic, onion and chili into a pot with some vinegar. I suppose it's it's finding out a method and the ingredients that feel okay for you. Some radishes really work well in there, and just build it up so as it looks pretty, and you just kind of keep a gentle eye on it, and you don't worry about people saying it smells nasty.
0: Well, how much vinegar? So hold your nose. It looks lovely on the plate. No, but it is very good for you. And of course, it's fermenting down. But just that ratio to vinegar, do you cover all of your vegetables in it, or is it just sort of you keep stirring it to kind of keep it moist?
1: Yeah, I'm going to have to kind of go back and just kind of work out all of those ratios, because it's a little while since I kind of be able to think about that exactly through. But there's Riverford is a great place to look for all of those sorts of recipes. And what I will do when I want to make something is I will look at three different sources. You know, obviously the Good Food Guide is always very reliable. Look at three different sources, check what's going on with them, and then work out the one that works for me.
0: Okay, that's you know, really good. And of course, there's loads of stuff we can look online for. And, you know, supporting local, do go down to Cookbook Bake, you know, or Waterstones, whatever, and look at the recipe book section. But if you go to Cookbook Bake, you're definitely going to get someone there who knows about food and drink, and they will be able to, because they've got some great books there as well too. And I like the also when you're able to ferment the quick ones, do you know, that you only need to let sit for an hour and then they're good for you and you're eating, you know. So if you're making a salad, and it's that kind of suits me, I think, the quick and speedy methods.
1: Absolutely. And you're quite right. And getting a book on it so as you can actually read through and absorb the process is a really good idea. You've got some pictures in there that are just motivating and just looks really beautiful. Yeah. So, yeah, you're quite right. Going down to Cookbook Bake, there will definitely be books on fermenting there, and picking the sort type that works for you, because it's not for everybody.
0: Yeah, no, that's the whole thing. And it just, I think, it, you know, you can build on the taste factor, keep trying little bits,
1: yeah,
0: you know, and then just build up, I suppose, you know, just really educate your taste buds, you know, as well too, and think of all the goodness that it's doing for you, and serve it with other lovely things that you enjoy eating, you know, like your ham or your cheese or just a nice salad or, you know. Yeah.
1: Absolutely. Pairing it up, it's not meant to be eaten on its own. It takes seven times on the on average for your taste buds and tummy to get used to a certain types of flavour. It is on the edge because obviously it is actually rotting. Yeah. So it's natural that there's a little bit of a kind of a drawback, but that is also something that's really delicious and kind of entices us back in. And then learning about it, learning what it's going to do for your tummy, learning what it's going to do for your mind, because this is, fermented foods are really wonderful for the brain. For the brain in our mind. And so understanding that really helps us to feel a little bit differently about the taste.
0: Well, I'm enjoying my kombucha here. And we won't focus on rotten. We'll remember that we're saving vegetables from waste. And also just think of it like a pickled onion or a pickled gherkin.
1: Yes.
0: In your mind. So, Charlotte, as always, I just love your wisdom as our kitchen therapist here on the Food and Drink Show. You're with Karen Morton, that's myself, and Charlotte Hastings on the Food and Drink Show on Radio Reverb 97.2 FM. Or if you're listening online, great to have you on board. We are now going to listen to the fabulous interview I had at the Salt Room with Cathy Caton, founder of Brighton Gin, to learn all about their new summer sizzler and why it's so special.
2: Cathy, here we are in the Salt Room. We've had the most delicious lunch. I can
3: don't
2: hardly
3: tell anyone. It's fantastic.
2: Oh, yeah. I know. I mean, it's lovely, isn't it? When you sit down with the menu faced to you with the most delicious combination of flavours.
3: Oh, and by the sea as well, looking out at, which I should feel sorry for the fish on my dish, looking out at its habitat, but absolutely fantastic. What a treat.
2: It was such a treat, wasn't it? And of course, it's an ideal setting for us. Here we are talking by Food and Drink. And here you are, Cathy Caton, Brighton Gin. And let's focus on Brighton Gin. Now, you know, a week ago, we went to the launch of your new label, which is brought out every year to honour the Pride Festival. It's very special this year. Tell us a little bit more about this year in particular.
3: Yeah, we've done a few things differently this year. So we usually actually release the bottle just before Brighton Pride. But actually this year we've released it in June, which is Pride months. And we really wanted to kind of be part of that moment where actually people are thinking about the Pride movement, what it means, why it's necessary, why it's important. And this year we're working with and platforming the work of the really brilliant Amy Isles Freeman. One, I mean, so many brilliant things about working with Amy, including the challenge fact that usually she works in really big format. Think murals on the side of buildings or clothes or huge paintings. So to ask an artist who works in these few big, bold sizes and shapes and spaces to reduce their work down to working in miniature on a label is a really amazing artistic challenge, I think. She's a brilliant artist. It's wonderful to work with someone quite a lot younger than I am, to say the least. But she does this really beautiful work that is about centering both androgynous and female bodies. They're powerful, they're beautiful, they're simple in the design. It's always an exciting and nerve-wracking moment when the artist reveals their design, and it's just incredibly beautiful. She's also paired it with a mural on the side of our hub, the Bottoms Rest and Hope.
2: It is wonderful. Obviously, I really do urge everyone to go down to the Bottoms Rest to see this mural. It is absolutely incredible.
3: It's really beautiful. And it's basically two women carousing with pints in their hands, being happy and social in a pub and connecting. And that's, you know, what pubs are about, actually, and what food and drink is about, I think,
2: yeah,
3: as well.
2: Yeah, yeah. How did you find Amy?
3: Actually, through Instagram and through seeing her work there and seeing it in pubs and spaces around town, I go, oh, that's a really, you know, that's a... I think one of the things that's difficult in a way when we're choosing the artists to work with each year is we want to have a really different array of styles. I want to make sure that we represent as many different corners of the LGBTQ+ community as possible in terms of our artists. But her work really, really sang out, as does she as a person. So later on in the year, she's going to be running art workshops in the pub where people can make and do. She's going to be leading. And I love the idea of this kind of full circle thing through the medium of art.
2: Oh, I just so love that. And I have bought one of her pieces of artwork. Oh. I was so in love with it. Piece of clothing is on my list for the future.
3: But I also think she's definitely gone, oh my God, I need to do more things in hubs. Because people have a few cocktails, like, yay, I love it.
2: Absolutely. It was so super. But of course, this is the 11th year. Mm. That is quite something to sustain this activity, really, of the grand launch of a label that, you know, has meaning because it's supporting charity. But you're one of the few commercial enterprises that does something like that.
3: Yeah, and actually what's amazing for such a tiny independent brand as Brighton Gin is that we're the fourth longest running artist bottle series in the world, which doesn't sound very snappy, but actually if you think that the number one of those is Absolute Vodka, which has been running with its artist bottles actually since the 80s, where they pushed Andy Warhol. Then you've got Tattinger, and you know, and so for little old Brighton Gin to be in fourth place is amazing. And they definitely, it's also really important to us that the artists that we choose, yes, they're from the LGBT community, they're from the Brighton community, they are commissioned and paid for their work. They're not asked to do it as a donation or in kind support. You know, they've studied hard, they've worked hard to get to where they are, so they're paid properly for their work. And then also it's a great chance for us to potentially take their work to different people. We know that we have collectors around the country who wait specifically for these labels to come out. And somewhere there are people who've got all of these different editions unopened. All of mine are opened, I'm afraid. I've got one of each, but they have all been opened and drunk. Wow.
2: And I'm kind of giving mine away over the years as gifts. I should have. Yeah. Oh, what did I do there? You know, now thinking about it, what does it do for you as a business whenever you create a campaign like this and you bring a label out, especially promoting Pride and raising money for charity? As a business concept, is that a lucrative thing or is it just nice to have?
3: There probably is a way to make it a lucrative thing, but I haven't ever found a way of doing that. Do you know, it's more about a sort of a virtuous circle of stuff. Actually making a limited edition of anything is very expensive because the label runs, the label prints, they are as expensive to make 200 labels as to make 2,000. as an indication, but it really is something that we've got loads out of over the years. And I really love that we have ongoing friendships and relationships with our artists that carry on beyond the end of the project. And there is, Brighton is an amazing creative place. There are incredible artists everywhere. And each bottle has been so different. That's what's so amazing.
2: Each one
3: so
2: over the years, Kathy. And, you know, I think it is lovely as a business owner that you do something for passion. I mean, my goodness, you work hard. Why not have something that you know, drives your passion, which is, you know, that whole thing about community, about Brighton. Mm. And then with LGBTQ plus, something close to your heart. Mm. You are raising money from the sale of this bottle. There's a percentage goes to charity. Tell us, who are your chosen charities this year?
3: Yeah, and again, actually, this year we've gone for something quite different, in that we have chosen a grassroots charity that shows that you can have make a huge difference with limited resources, and that's the incredible Lunch Positive. They are just the most superb. They are they're just exactly what a community organisation should be. Staffed by volunteers, they've been supporting the HIV positive community for decades through free, nutritious meals. But it's so much more than that. It's the act of, and we're talking in the context of a food and drink show, you know so much about what food does to connect people. And they provide connection, community. People have often become isolated, particularly they have a new diagnosis, they can become isolated. There is stigma, self-stigmatization is a massive, massive issue. And the work of Lunch Positive brings people together through the medium of blinking delicious food cooked by people who are so passionate about what they do. And I think one of the things I'm really excited about this year is that I know that every single pound that goes to Lunch Positive will go directly into helping them deliver what they do and do so well.
2: Wonderful. And getting around the table, because you never know in a community lunch who you're going to be sitting beside. You have artists and business people. You know, HRV is only one part of the intersectionality.
3: Totally.
2: How people come together and what maybe new things could come as a result of people connecting in that way. And it's a beautiful thing, you know, which is so nice. So that is wonderful. What else is on the horizon of Brighton Gym at the moment?
3: Oh, well, we're hoping that there's going to be a great summer ahead. I mean, it does feel like summer's been here for quite a long time, but actually we're just at the beginning of it. We're on the countdown now to Brighton Pride. That's only a few weeks away. And we'll be active there. We'll be doing lots of stuff at our Hove Backstreet Boozer at Bottoms Rest, which, if you've not found it, and it is hard to find, even if you want to, but it's opposite the stage door of the Old Market Theatre. I think with the biggest drum roll, and I can give you the scoop on this, we just had it signed off, we're going to have our first street party, which is a collaboration between Bottoms Rest Pub and the Old Market Theatre. 25th of July, come one, come all. There's going to be music programming by the one and only Melita Dennett.
2: Yay.
3: So we'll have eight different bands, maybe more than that actually, during the day. Bands outside alternating with individual kind of singer-songwriters playing in the Old Market. So people bouncing around. Lunch Positive are going to be doing food. There'll be a Brighton Gin pop-up bar. Hopefully the sun will shine. If the sun doesn't shine, sod it. We're going to have a brilliant time.
2: Still got the edge.
3: And all free to access. Come along, meet your neighbours. If you're not local, get on a bike and come across town and come and get involved. And then it's all wrapping up with a club night in the Old Market afterwards.
2: Listen, I'm in.
3: I mean, I haven't organised it yet, but that's what's happening. That's the theory.
2: Well, listen, you've sold it to me. And of course, one of the things that I had in the launch of this new Pride bottle was one of your cranberry cocktails. Okay. And it was honestly so good with Brighton Gin. Can you give us the recipe? Is that a trade secret?
3: Oh, I can give you the vague idea of it. So it's basically an adapted Cosmo, but called the Heat Wave because, my word, it was sizzling. So cranberry, fresh lime juice, if you've got a fresh lime knocking around, or a sad one in the fridge, just squeeze that into a glass. Lots of ice. Big splash of soda water to make it long and refreshing. Good glug of whichever Brighton gin you fancy. Add some pomegranate seeds if you're feeling fancy and you've got those knocking around. or a bit of mint, or just glug it away if you haven't. If it's a little bit tart for you, you can add some sugar, but I think you're good just with a cranberry so lime, gin, soda water, lots of ice.
2: Honestly, just one of the best cocktails I've had recently. Oh. It was so refreshing and ideal in this heat, which is what we need as well too in the summer. And then if anybody wants to buy their own bottle off the special label for Pride 2026, drum roll, how do they get it, Kathy?
3: Fantastic. 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We're on Vale Road in Portslade, about 5 minutes walk from Portslade Station. 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Every single bottle of Brighton Gin is made, sealed, delivered within that within the distillery. You can get bottles from the good independent wine merchants around town. So Quaff, Finn Hove, or The Wine Barrel, Brightoner Spirit, or again, come to Bottoms Rest Pub and we'll happily give you your beautiful, and they're all individually signed and numbered by the artist. So each one is a miniature artwork.
2: So it's individually signed by her?
3: She signed each one.
2: I was going to give mine as a gift to somebody. I think I might rethink that.
0: Maybe I need to buy another.
2: Kathy, thank you. We're so looking forward to all that you're doing at Brighton Gin, and the event on July 25th at the Bottoms Rest sounds amazing.
3: Come one, come all. And thank you, Karen, for all you do to champion food and drink in our gorgeous city. You do an amazing job. And you also connect people every month through the medium of radio. So good on you, love.
2: Good.
3: Keep doing it.
2: Radio Reverb, it's where it's at. I think we need to go back into looking at this salt room menu, don't we, to see what we're going to order next. Have you got room?
3: Chin chin, let's do it.
2: Chin chin. Thanks, Kathy.
0: Now, the atmosphere is electric here in the Food and Drink Show on Radio Reverb here at the Open Market in Brighton. We're loving the summer vibe and we're now going to talk about how to refresh ourselves in this heat wave. Charlotte, please introduce our guest.
1: I'm so pleased that Helen from MDTs has been able to join us in the studio today. Welcome.
4: Yeah, well, it's been a while, hasn't it? We've been trying to organise this for a few months, but finally I'm here.
1: I know. It's strange how difficult it can be to arrange these things, but really grateful that you've also come with a very exciting little tray of goodies. What's on your tray?
4: Well, on my tray is some little cups and a little teapot, some jugs, and they are brought those so we can do a little brew of one of my favourite teas. Mm-hmm. And what we're going to do, because I always think that tea should be mindful, and we have two ways of brewing tea. We've got the Western way and we've got the Eastern way. So what I'm going to do today is brew this oolong in the Eastern style of brewing. It takes a little bit longer. There's a few more little bits and pieces to it, but it's a really lovely way to brew a tea.
1: Are you able to talk us through that?
4: I can do, yes.
1: What you're going to be doing?
4: Oh, so you want me to do it now? Yeah, absolutely.
1: I would love that, because I'm actually really excited that one of your favourite teas is oolong.
4: Yeah.
1: Which is also one of my favourite teas.
4: Right.
1: I've only just recently discovered it, but can you tell us a little bit about oolong tea?
4: I can indeed. So oolong tea, the easiest way to describe it is it sits somewhere between a green tea and a black tea. So if we think about oxidization, which means tea leaves are exposed to oxygen, and when we get black tea, that's fully oxidized tea, the tea turns black. If you look at a green tea, like the fresh leaves, they're unoxidized. So there's no oxygen being allowed to get into the middle of the leaves, the inside of the leaves. So they remain green. Oolong tea is semi-oxidized. So you can have different stages. You can get light oxidization, which might be like 15-20%. And you can get not full oxidisation because that's black tea, but heavier oxidisation, so up to about 80 or 90%.
1: And is there a price difference in that and a beneficial difference as well?
4: Well, oolong teas do sometimes tend to be pricey because the process of making them can be quite long and is quite unique. It takes longer generally to make an oolong, and that's one of the reasons I love it, because the technique for making an oolong is quite involved. That's not to take away from any other tea, because most teas, if they're prepared by a specialist, will be done in a way that has a lot of care and attention. But the oolong teas, I think, are particularly special.
1: Okay.
0: I'd love to know a little bit more about the oxidisation part of it.
4: Yeah.
0: Because, you know, unless you're really a passionate connoisseur of tea, you may not quite understand it. So could you tell us a little bit more about why that's significant?
4: Well, the main thing is it actually changes the taste of the tea. So with green tea, you get a lot of, like, fresh grass flavours, maybe floral flavours. And in terms of the health benefits, green teas tend to be higher in certain types of antioxidants, catechins and polyphenols. So they tend to be more focused on, like, brain health. You know, we always think of green tea, don't we, as good brain health, brain focus. Whereas with the black teas, there's a change in the antioxidants as they oxidise, and you get antioxidants that are better for maybe heart health, and they're called thiorubins.
0: Very
4: amongst other things, but that's in its simple terms, yes. So
0: mixing it up is actually very
4: absolutely
0: good. The variety,
4: yes.
0: There.
4: Yeah, yeah.
0: Very interesting.
1: And what about a white tea?
4: Well, a white tea is the most unprocessed of teas. So white teas have not been oxidised, but they haven't been processed at all. So they're picked from the bush. One important point actually to note is that all tea comes from the same plant. So when that tea leaf or bud is picked from the plant, it's Camellia sinensis. That's the name of the tea plant. Once it's picked, it's what happens to that tea leaf or that bud that determines what the type of tea is. So it's a little bit like a grape. We know that we can pick a grape and it becomes wine, and it's the process of what happens when that grape is picked, the same as the tea leaf, that determines what type of tea we're going to get.
1: And as you say, depending on what happens to it, it's got its various different benefits,
4: yes,
1: for us.
4: I mean, all tea, generally speaking, has very similar benefits, but it might just eke towards one or the other.
1: Perfect.
4: Yeah.
1: And so we are going to have an Eastern brewed oolong tea today.
4: Yeah, that's right. And what I've chosen is a tea called, in Chinese, Tai Guin Yin, and in English, Iron Goddess of Mercy.
1: Oh, that's just ideal.
4: So the Iron Goddess of Mercy is a lighter oxidized oolong, and the story goes, there's always a story, isn't there, with it's a Chinese tea, and there's always
1: a story.
4: Yes. So the story goes that there was a poor farmer that was tending to a temple. And in the temple, there was a statue of Tai Guin, Iron Goddess. And he was tending it day in, day out, and putting little offerings to the statue. And this was going on for years and years. And one day, in a dream, the Iron Goddess came to him and told him to go behind the temple.
1: I've gone all shivery. That's just wonderful.
4: And
1: I think this is true.
4: And what was behind the temple, it wasn't gold, it wasn't money, it was a tea plant. Now, the story goes is that he tended then to the tea plant, and he showed it to the villagers. And by showing it to the villagers and showing them how to cultivate the tea plant, the villagers became well off.
1: Of course, yes.
4: And
1: they earn their living from me, for sure.
4: Yeah, so the kind of story behind that is about temperance, about this tea plant actually bringing wealth to a village, but that wasn't just by being greedy. Mm. It was about being kind and patient.
1: And listening.
4: And listening.
1: Listening to your dreams.
4: Yeah.
1: Listening to the goddess.
4: Yeah, yeah.
1: And trusting as well, yeah. because he must have gone behind there and seen a little plant, and I bet he was hoping for something else.
4: Maybe he was. yeah.
1: And there it was, and he trusted the message that he was given, absolutely. Which is also a long-lasting wealth. You know, as you've just mentioned there, Karen, about abundance.
4: Yeah.
1: There is that long-lasting, because, of course, the tea plant will continue yeah. to grow.
4: And it's probably wealth... given by doing something you love, which yes. is tending the plant.
1: Yeah, really, really important of that sense of nurturing. And as you've said, it's that mindful process of
4: absolutely.
1: Making the tea. So each morning I make my MDT blend that I do in my own way. And I always have a little chat with my grandmother because, you know, I just remember her in her dressing gown, making her tea each morning, and then taking that back upstairs to bed. And I just really have a little moment of ritual
4: yeah.
1: of connecting with my loving memories from the past.
4: Oh, that's wonderful.
1: And then enjoying also coming to the open market, having my chat with you, and we talk about the different blends and the different things that are available. Because before I do drink the black tea, I will have a herbal tea. And
4: right.
1: the one I had this morning was your turmeric blend.
4: Nice. Which I love that.
1: It is really lovely. I find that very refreshing yeah. And a very kind of deep way of starting my morning. So there is that process.
4: Yeah.
1: In the morning. So the plant has been grown in a process. Then its product has been carefully manufactured,
4: tended.
1: And then, of course, we bring it into our kitchens and also mindfully process and make that, which you're going to do for us
4: yeah.
1: now. But I think communication is really at the heart because, you know, caffeine does get us chatting off.
4: Yeah, yeah. And did you know one of the interesting things about tea and caffeine is that, yes, there is caffeine in tea, but we have an amino acid in tea called L-theanine, which you don't get in coffee. So with coffee, it's great, isn't it? You get that energy, but... you can sometimes get a little bit jittery, and as we get older, we may find that our caffeine tolerance goes down a little bit. And with tea, the L-theanine actually interacts with the caffeine to give a slow release, so we don't get that jitter and then the drop.
1: And it's also the broad range, isn't it, of the, you know, the way it's balanced. And nature has that sort of essential balance that I think really is exhibited in tea.
4: Yeah.
1: So that it does actually relax as well.
4: It does. Well, that's the L-theanine again. It actually acts on the nervous system.
1: Yeah.
4: And it can just relax

0: For me personally, at the moment, I'm going through mourning and going through grief, and I'm just wondering, you know, those times when you're sort of needing some balance emotionally, what kind of tea would be best for me?
1: Well, I think if you are feeling that you need something nourishing, then it depends what you're really looking for, because like we talked about the ritual, so just even the ritual of any tea could just be a relaxing moment for you. But something like a chamomile, maybe, where, you know, the chamomile and lavender and rose, they're all relaxing and no caffeine. So then we're talking about herbal infusions here, or tisanes. And they just, it's just really lovely. Just it's, the taste is quite mellow. And yeah, I think something chamomile based would be a lovely tea for that situation.
2: The MDT's Parisian Floral Blend.
1: Yeah, Parisian Floral Calm.
2: That's the one. Yeah. That's the one. I absolutely adore that blend. It is. It does everything that it says on the label.
1: Yeah.
0: So that would be a good one.
1: Yeah, that if we're talking about MDT blends, yes, then Parisian Floral Calm. It's one of a very popular tea, I have to say. And it does smell lovely. And yes, it's got...
2: And looks pretty.
1: Yeah,
2: so
1: if
2: you brew it in a glass, you know, one of those Bowden jugs, which is what I like to do, then all the roses
1: flowers
2: float on the top.
1: Yeah,
2: it's beautiful.
1: Yeah.
0: Ah, I've had that at Jura's.
2: You have.
0: I have.
1: And it has got lemon balm in it. So,
0: oh, love it. Yeah, I love lemon balm. Well, okay, now I know where I'm heading after the show. Thank you for that.
2: Absolutely. So tell us about the brewing of your oolong here.
1: Yeah, so what we have here is I've got a flask with some prepared hot water. I've got a teapot, a tiny teapot. It's a lot smaller than you might imagine when we have a Western brew, a big teapot where we tend to put a lot of water in. I've got two tiny cups and I've got what I call it a friendship jug. So it's a jug to pour the tea in once it's brewed from the teapot into the jug, so then we can share it amongst the cups. And the reason we do that is when we pour from a teapot, you probably see that different times of the pour has different strengths, so it gets a little bit stronger as we brew, as you pour from the even from the first cup.
2: Absolutely.
1: So if we're sharing, we want everyone to have the same, don't we?
2: I have never thought about that, although I always notice how different it looks.
1: Yeah.
2: I mean,
1: yeah,
2: with the black tea, when you're having it like I do with milk, it's not so easy to do this friendship. Because
1: no,
2: but like it,
1: you know, the our Chrysler breakfast tea is made for milk. It's made to just wake you up. I have that on a morning, and our little ritual when we're talking about rituals is with my husband. I always tend to make it, but sometimes my husband as well. And our funny little thing is, do you want a tilly? And it's a tilly top up. And the answer's always yes.
2: Yeah.
1: So we have our little tilly top up, and that's our little morning ritual.
0: A tilly top up. Oh, I
2: like the fact that it's always a question, just in case. So we're always checking in of just seeing where we are. And then you've also got that dependability, which is something that you really get from the sense of tea.
1: Yeah.
2: I mean, it must have been amazing when tea landed with us. Can you imagine when we first tasted this elixir?
1: Amazing brew, yes. But it was for the rich when it first came over.
2: Absolutely.
1: Yeah. That's another story altogether.
2: yeah, we'll come back to that one.
1: Yeah,
0: we look forward to the sampling. And just if I can just say, you're probably wondering, and for our listeners just thinking, oh, I'm hearing some music. We are in a market, an open market. And they have delightedly brought tables and chairs and everything for you to sit in, but also a piano. And anybody can sit and play the piano. So we have somebody that is playing the piano in the background here. So in case you're wondering, yes, let's have our tea ceremony.
1: Okay. So I've got some two little pots here. Now, just so I can describe them. One of them is the dried version, the dried leaves that I'm going to put into the pot. And I'm just going to take one out. And if you can, I know you can't see on the radio, but here, it's a tight little ball, or not quite a ball, but quite tightly processed leaf. So

0: all of them are nicely rolled and into a shape. It's not a flat leaf, so you can't really distinguish what it is. What I'm going to do is going to put these into the pot, but first, before I do that, I'm going to warm the pot, because when we do the brew, we want the pot to be warm so it doesn't interfere with the temperature when I put them over the leaves. So I'm going to pop a little bit in and then swirl around, and that just warms the pot up. So I put that one in there, and now I'm going to put the leaves in. So I'm popping the leaves in the pot, and I've got about 5 grams of leaves. In the Eastern brew, we want to put about 5 grams of leaf to about 100-150 millilitres of water. So that's not a lot of water, so it's quite a high proportion of leaves to water compared to our Western brewing.
1: Yeah, I was going to say that. I was looking at the number of leaves, you know, that's like a tablespoon of, yeah, of leaves in a tiny pot.
0: Yeah, so just for the first, when I'm putting the leaves on now, I want to take that off. We're not going to drink that. We are awakening the leaves. Wow. So we've just woken the leaves up.
2: I thought you had to do that with cold water, wake the leaves up. But they like to be woken up with,
0: well,
2: cold water, do they?
0: Well, what's happening here as well, so I was saying that there's quite tight little balls of the leaves. They need to start to unfurl so we can get that nice fragrance out of the leaves. So we've done the first like little flush of water. So now we're going to pour on some more water, and this time we're going to drink it. So more water again, and this time we're going to leave it a little bit longer. We're going to leave it for about 20-30 seconds. So it doesn't have to be absolutely precise, and actually if you do read anything about this particular type of tea, Oolong Tai Guanyin, or Iron Goddess of Mercy, you might find that the literature says different things about how to brew. But this is the one that I found works for me. So we put in a brew for about 30 seconds, and then I'm going to pour it into my friendship jug. So I think that's probably about 30 seconds. I haven't actually... Yeah.
3: I also prefer, you know, 20 to 30. Brewed green tea is not so pleasant, I find.
0: No, it's not. The thing about green tea, what I should have said is this is brewed, the oolong, I've brewed it to 95 degrees. It needs to be quite hot because otherwise the leaves won't unfurl. Now, I've poured that out. I'm just going to show you these and I'll describe them. So I've talked about the dry leaf having a tightly rolled ball. When the leaves are unfurl, this oolong leaf is beautiful. It's got a lacy edge, and it's quite a big leaf, isn't it? A leafy, lacy-edged leaf. And the fragrance on it as well. I'm just going to pass that around so we could all...
3: But me first.
0: Sniff. Okay. Sniff the leaves.
3: That's honestly just so divine. It's really, really grounded and interesting and stimulating.
0: Yeah. So lots of floral notes, yeah? Mm. Maybe hyacinth, maybe lily, yeah? So quite some strong flowery notes on the leaf.
1: Definitely.
3: And it's really important to involve all of your senses and just encourage that sense of appreciation and noticing the process of the leaf unfolding, not just rushing that, but allowing something to unfold.
0: So if you think we've looked at the dry leaf, we've looked at the wet leaf, we've smelt it, we haven't even tasted it yet.
3: So excited.
0: So, you know, we've gone through a little process, haven't we? We haven't just gone in and brewed and poured and sipped. We've been looking, we've been feeling, we've been smelling, and now we're going to taste. Okay, so I have going to pour the liquid, the liquor, into the tiny cups. So these cups only hold about 50 millilitres of tea, so much different to the Western brew when we have our big cup usually, or even if we have a delicate teacup, it's still a lot more liquid in the cup. So would you like to try?
3: I really would, thank you very much.
0: Would you like to try?
1: I'd love to. And why the small cups?
0: Because of the amount of tea in the teapot. Yeah, yeah. So little teapot, little cups.
3: Nothing less than I expected, but it's really beautifully brewed. And what a colour.
0: Yeah, so we did. Yeah, that interesting. So we've forgotten to look at the colour of the liquor, haven't we? So the what would you say the colour is there? So it's quite light, isn't it?
1: I think it's like elderflower. You know, whenever you've an elderflower in a glass that you've diluted.
0: Yeah, absolutely. I would say that.
1: That's what it's the colour of.
0: And on the taste, I always think that the oolongs and the light oolongs are quite smooth.
1: Mm.
0: So you don't get that sort of like zing or slight. I wouldn't like to say bitterness with green teas, because if you brew it right, there shouldn't be bitterness. But you don't get that grassiness.
1: Yeah.
0: It's more the floral. And it's almost like a creamy mouthfeel.
3: Mm. It certainly goes on a little journey through the mouth, doesn't it?
0: Yeah.
3: And it really lasts in there as well. And I think having this small cup, I think, really reminds you how precious it is.
0: Mm-hmm.
3: You know, when we have our great big cups and it's, you know, you just gulp it back, I think it sort of, doesn't help you to remember to just really appreciate and sip just slowly and do what we're doing now.
0: Absolutely.
3: Of just noticing each second.
0: So the other thing about with our journey with tea, with the Eastern Brew, is that we don't just have one cup, we have multiple cups, because it will give us multiple infusions. So the tea is giving us a lot.
3: Yeah.
0: And with each brew, we get slightly different flavours. So we're not going to have the same cup of tea with each brew, which is lovely as well.
3: Yeah, absolutely. It's all on its little journey.
0: Yes.
3: So I'm really interested, you know, you started to think there about how its character changes as it grows up or as it goes through different stages. If Oolong was a person and we were going to meet them, perhaps on a Himalayan hill, who would they be? What sort of person would they be?
0: That's an interesting one. I think they would have to be the Buddhist monk, the one that's calm and giving and patient. Well, we said at the beginning with the oolong about honesty and patience. So yes, it would be that Buddhist monk, just sitting there and brewing the tea for you.
3: Yes, so that generosity.
0: Generosity.
3: And I think, Karen, you used that word abundance. And I think that, you know, when we're with a monk or someone, you know, of a faith of some sort, they've kind of got that real sense of wealth within them and not needing too much external. So it's reminding us about the resources that we have within.
0: Yeah, absolutely.
3: I wonder if there was a message that this oolong tea, the Buddhist monk, what message would they like us to go away with?
0: I think they'd like us to say, don't rush.
3: Mm.
0: Think about each little bit, not just with the tea, but in life generally. Just think more rather than do more.
3: Yeah.
0: So, or think before we do.
3: Yeah. Which is what you were doing, leading us through, of just thinking about the nature of the leaf and looking after it. And it, you know, often we'll start our day with tea. So it really is a good way of starting our day with that moment of mindful presence and appreciation and that gift to ourselves.
0: Absolutely. Perfectly put.
3: Delicious. What a joy.
1: Well. What, I mean, the most exquisite tea break I think I've had in a very long time.
3: Yeah.
1: I'm educated, I'm fascinated here, I'm loving it. I'm absolutely loving it. Helen, it's been a joy to have you, as always. You're wonderful.
0: It's been
1: wonderful.
0: A joy to be here, thank you.
3: Oh, and of course, I forgot to mention that the kombucha we were drinking at the beginning, which you must try if you'd
0: some. I love kombucha.
3: Is made with your gunpowder green tea.
0: Oh, lovely.
3: Yes.
0: Oh.
3: Yeah, it's a green tea kombucha, which I've just made. I love it when a plan comes together.
1: Isn't it just so okay? Right, that's good to know. So you made it with gunpowder.
3: I have made it with gunpowder green tea, yes.
1: Right, because the flavour in the kombucha is really excellent. You're going to have to try it,
0: Helen. Oh, yes, I will.
1: It's wonderful. Well, Helen, thank you so much. It's been a delight, hasn't it, Charlotte? We're loving it. And listeners, I know that you will have, I hope you've had a pen and paper handy. but if not, do remember our show goes on repeat. And we also have it up as well to listen again on repeat. I'm heading to your shop after the show, I think, along with Charlotte, so that we can get some of your beautiful teas.
0: Lovely. Thank you very much. It's been a pleasure.
3: And don't forget that if you've been interested in today, MDT's is in the open market, and Helen or whoever else is in the shop,
0: Betty,
3: will be really delighted to come and answer your questions and have a chat with you about the different things on offer.
1: Well, Charlotte, quite fascinating. You know, a cup of tea is not just a cup of tea at the end of the day, is it?
3: Well, it isn't, but also it is. Do you know what I mean? Mm. So, you know, there is that just, you know, common simplicity, which is really important. And then there is also this kind of incredible mythology and story behind it too. So I think it's really both things, which is what makes tea so, so special.
1: You know, whenever I was with Cathy Caton and we went to the Salt Room, it was delightful. I mean, it's a very special place to go for lunch. And you missed out. But Cathy Caton was a great guest. And, you know, we got to chat all about gin. And she loves food as well. And having come from a hospitality, background, it was lovely to kind of see how her taste buds were responding to the menu. What is so lovely about the Salt Room is, number one, the staff is lovely. You have a sea view. What could be better? But they do cater for a wide range of tastes. And it's not just seafood, because I think when people thought of the Salt Room in the past, you know, it was seafood. But of course, now it is so much more. You have, you know, steaks, beautiful steaks. You have lamb as well, too, which is just gorgeous and actually brought over from Ireland. So there's a story in that. In fact, we will be having the chef coming up on the next show just to, you know, Kim, to tell us about sustainability and why, you know, they bring in Irish meat and where they're getting their food and their fish from. You've got Cornish native lobster, you know, Argentinian prawns, halibut on the bone, whole fish of the day. So there's always that element of surprise. I had the grilled butterfly sea bass with bergamot and mandarin butter. Now, how delicious is that? Just those two ingredients alone, just to see them on the page, excited me. The most delicate of flavours, Charlotte. Really, so totally, totally gorgeous.
3: I love the imagination that's gone into that and the fact, you know, and everything carefully and mindfully sourced is also just all part of that incredible experience.
1: Really amazing. Now, if you love a sauce and you love halibut, Cathy's dish was king, I have to say. It was halibut on the bone, monk's beard, bonito roe butter sauce. We literally did get a spoon, so we have a spoon so we could have more of the sauce. It was totally delicious, I have to say. We had the most delicious sides as well too, and we went for the grilled peppers of the world with extra virgin oil and sherry vinegar. Just simple, but it's all on the griddle, okay? So it's lovely flavours that are coming out because of that. I have to say the winner for me, and I love a runner bean, but the Jasper roasted runner beans, sugar snaps, dill yogurt and chili crunch.
3: Divine.
1: Unbelievable. It was delicious. So remember, this is fish and shellfish from the Perella Grill and everything just cooked to perfection. On the starter side, I had the citrus cured salmon, which was with an elderflower gel and pickled cucumber. And I've got the photographs on at Tasty Radio Brighton. Just delicious and fresh. The piece de resistance, I think, had to be Cathy's sea bass ceviche with a vinaigrette, English strawberries. Again, the sauce, the look of this dish on the plate. So please, you know, I hope you have a pen and paper. Those dishes, and the staff are great, make great recommendations with wines on the menu as well. So if you tell them what you're going for and also what your budget is, they will help you. So thank you, the Salt Rooms on the seafront. It was a delightful lunch and I will be back.
3: Yeah, me too.
1: Well, Charlotte, thank you for bringing Tom's kombucha that he's made in to share. It
4: yeah.
1: is just
4: well
1: divine.
4: Done, Tom, eh?
1: I am savouring
4: this.
1: We
4: are happy he
1: could
4: with
1: be,
4: you.
1: He could have this as a career. It's yeah. so good. It's so good. I'm coming up to your house more often.
4: Yeah, definitely.
1: I will come up with, I don't need an excuse. Wonderful. And wonderful to have Helen. Thank you, Helen from MDTs as our guest here at the Open Market. And also to Kathy Caton from Brighton Gin. And a big hurrah for their latest Pride special edition bottle. It is a stunning label, and good luck to them and raising money for such a worthy cause. Thank you for listening and joining us. Stay cool, stay sweet, and we will see you next time.
4: Bye-bye for now.
1: Bye.

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0: Yes, indeed, it is The Pete Joe Show here on Radio Reverb. And, well, it's live, but not going to give you a time because this is repeated so many times it'll make no sense at all. But bearing in mind, it is Monday, we are here, we are live. If you are listening on Monday, well, hello. You can always message us, 07909 547336. Always love to hear from you. We got quite the show for you today. It's a little bit cooler. We got Bailey the Bear, the studio bear, in the house, as always. We've also got John and crew from the Groove Tubes. That is not tunes, you fool. I'm looking through the glass. Who wrote that? Yeah, it's always Brett. Brett, you fool. We got told off for that. We did the Groove with two O's, or three at least. But it's not tunes, it's Tubes. Anyway, they are going to be playing live for us. At least 37 of them. They are all in the house, causing kind of mild chaos in the green room, I'd say. But it's fine. It's okay. It's all good. In the meantime, we've got 18 artists lined up for you, including the likes of Huck, a track from Bully Sugar. We got another, this is in honour of Clacton by Sea, of course. We've got another Dustbin Kids. I mean, can that guy with the bin on his head actually beat Farage? Is it at all possible? We say yay in the same vein that Boaty McBoatface was launched. Then we got a track from Catching Mangoes. We got a track from Harker, Novelist Me. Were They Wolves? You see, I like that. That's a good name. Were They Wolves? I don't know. Meccano. We got a track from Oriacentia. We've got Maureen in Stenning listening live. Well, hello. You're quick off the mark. You're first. You are top of the register. That's not my idea. Then we got three tracks from the gig on the 7th of August down the old cellar bar at the Brunswick. We got Rob Johnson, then Hattie Chandler, then Dave Packham. You are in for a treat. They are brilliant. And you can get to see them for tenor the 7th of August on a Friday. What a deal. Then we'll welcome the Groove Tubes to the Live Lounge. And then after that, we've got Elliot Goodman, Bo Clancy, Ellie Woodgate, Henry Lurks, Lovejoy, and hopefully the track from Hat No Hat. So that is the show. Like I said, you guys can get in touch 07909 547336, or you can go to the Pete Jones Show Facebook page. Of course you can. You can like us there. You can do whatever you like with us, to be honest. You can message all day long. That's how Facebook works. There's no times. I know. It's ludicrous. Blew my mind when I found that out. We'll be monitoring your messages. Well, I say we. Bernie and Ernie sitting right behind me. Bernie and Ernie in the house. We've got Brett. Then we've got Simone over there missing the football. But, you know, she'll get over it. I know.
1: When dancing in public, all one needs is confidence.

Oh, come on.

0: believe it or not, back by common request.
1: Ladies and gentlemen, boys and girls, and all the animals. It's Pete Jones on Radio Reverb.
0: That is ridiculous. It was last week. What's going on? Yes, indeed, it is Pete Jones. You are listening to The Pete Jones Show here on Radio Reverb. 2 hours, seriously, of local Brighton music. Unbelievable. That, my friends, believe it or not, got so much traction last week, we decided to dig it out again. It is a chicken shop, vape shop, pound land shop, barber shop, I don't know, whatever. It has been polished up for your tender ears, because we don't, you know, it's not even 6 o'clock. I don't want to offend those rather interesting buds you call ears. That was Dustbin Kids with Chicken Shop. Lovely message in from Nick from the Dustbin Kids. He says, thanks so much for mentioning us on your show, Pete. Several of your listeners, as a result, turned up for our show at the Folklore Rooms, which was a great success. That's brilliant. I love it. We are playing at the Hip Hop Rap Shop show at the Lewis Road Inn on Wednesday, the July the 29th. And it would be great if you could mention us on your show. Well, I just did. And you got another play. And I hope you appreciated my amazing editing of your filthy potty mouths. I know, I got into trouble for that as well. The middle track was from Bully Sugar. 2 minutes of sheer wonder. It is called Reshoots. It says, hi Pete, thanks for supporting us. We really appreciate it. We have a brand new track, Reshoots, out today, which with its very own video. The song tells the story of a crazed film director and long-suffering child star working through the death throes of another terrible franchise sequel. I like that. I'm going to listen to that again. I like that story. That's good. Top of the show was Huck, of course. Hey, Pete, this is Rob. We'll be releasing I Wanna Move in August on Post Locale Records. Big up to your local labels, of course. A Brighton tape-based label. Now, that's niche. It's niche. I've just taken over a very gorgeous car for my mum and dad. I want to put a tape machine in it. Wouldn't that be retro? That'd be so cool. I think it's as close to a banger, Pete, as Huck would say. Dedicated to all those losing their minds in the never-ending need to pay the bills. You know what? I got an email today from my electricity people saying, oh, in August, we're going to nip it up another 35 quid. 35 quid? That's over 300 quid a year. I know. I didn't really do maths very well. It's almost 400, probably. I hope you like it, Pete. It would be great to hear it on the show. I've included an MP3 and was going to send a clip of the vid, yet useful on the radio. There's no point. You guys sometimes do send me YouTube clips, videos. Here, this one for your show, Pete. It's not that kind of show. I mean, we obviously got the webcam, you know. I mean, no one can find it, but it's there somewhere. But, you know, showing videos on the radio, never a great thing. So thanks, Rob. Thanks, Huck. We have the lovely Groove Tubes. Just getting their sort of, they're setting out their stall, if you want to put it that way. And there's about, the last count was 37. It's a big band. Big band. We're going to hear from them at top of the hour. In the meantime, this is Catching Mangoes.

0: 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Thanks so much for being here.
1: Yeah.
0: We love you.
1: We do.
0: We appreciate you.
1: All of you.
0: We adore you.
2: Mm-hmm. Oh, mama. That was novelist me, all one word. The track called Wondering What to Say. I've just been plied with some rather dodgy, chewy Haribos. I'm unreliably informed. It could be anything, really. I just take it. And it's, I think I'm getting a kind of crazy sugar rush. Sugar rush. A lovely message in from FMJ, the future Mrs. Jones, of course. Sorry to miss the show. Thinking of you on my train at Paddington. I once asked a very silly question around a table of eight. Okay, what was the station that Paddington Bear was based on? Was it Charing Cross? Didn't go down well. I know, it was a moment. It says here, it's true that, wondering what to say takes those shoegaze influences and squeezes them into a tight melodic pop song structure. To my ears, this is the person who wrote this, not me. I don't have ears. It ends up somewhere between the dreamy wash of shoegaze and the concise indie pop songwriting of bands like The Strokes and Phoenix. Lyrically, it's about indecision, introspection, self-questioning, feeling inadequate, in the face of love, dissatisfaction, the need to become something more. I mean, this is positive stuff. This is really positive. Need I say any more? Track in the middle was from Harker. It just says, "Hi, Pete. Here's the image. Here you go. This is from Mark. Thanks, Harker." We have played Harker a fair few times in the past. If you want to find them, they take out the vowels. It does sound painful, but, you know, bear with me. HRKRUK. That will get you there. That will link you to all things Harker. And you want to know them because they are very cool. And top of the three was from Catching Mangoes. And George from Catching Mangoes is a man of few words. He says, "Hey Pete, new tune, Bring the Wine Out today. Hope you enjoy. Appreciate the support. As always, George." You see, that's how you do it, people. By the way, if you do have tracks and you haven't been played on The Pete Jones Show, what you got to do is email me, Pete at pjproductions.co.uk, but send an MP3 straight off. Don't send us links and stuff. Just give us a track and a little bit of blurb about you. You do have to be vaguely from the Brighton area. You know, we'll take you from Hammerpot. That's fine. If you're from LA, Littlehampton, we'll have you. It's okay. But, you know, don't go pushing it. I mean, none of this Hereford stuff. Do you know what I mean? I mean, you've got your own shows up there. Of course you have. So that's the kind of remit. And then if you give us a little blurb, we will get back to you and say, well, we won't say anything if we don't like it because, we're English. But if we do like it, it'll be on the show. There you go. This, my friends, is Were They Wolves?

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1: King Lana, scaled above most with a vision of equality, hidden she laments a loss. She's in your mind, aggressive eyes.

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1: Absolutely, that is true. I had a lovely message in from Mark Johnson Saturday, actually, who was listening to the repeat, who was very complimentary. So the repeat is out there. It keeps on popping up if you're listening to Radio Reverb. By the way, we are on 97.2 FM DAB+, and streaming out of all sorts of intelligent speakers. That track was called We Moved the Earth. It's from Orientia. I do like that. It says here, hi Pete, we are a Brighton-based band, Collective. What's the difference? I like that. We work with various musicians and singers from Worthing to Brighton and everywhere in between. Maybe that's why they're a collective, so they mix it up a bit. I might ask the band later. Every track we've released so far is a different genre. We have another one releasing tomorrow. But was just wondering if we'd be able to get a song or two played on your station. Very, very much yes, indeed. I'd like your comment later, picking up, going, you think it's a smart move to have a different genre? I do. I think it's awesome. Track in the middle was Meccano. Hi, Pete. This is Dave Burns. I'm a Worthing musician and songwriter and go by the name Meccano. You've played two of my songs a while back and said to send you some more. Well, I meant it. My album comes out a week on Friday. This was this was a couple of weeks ago. Called Ego, E-G-O, on the usual streaming platforms. We just played Runaway Love. We've got about four tracks to play from Meccano, and loving them all. By the way, that's another good thing. If you are sending in material, don't be shy. You know, send us three or four tracks. We'll always store them up, and they might be appear on the sort of future shows after you've heard the first one. So it's not a one thing, you know. We just try and keep you as supported as we can, because, I know how hard it is to hear your tracks on the radio, and if we can do it, then you can hear it and you can use that as a little bit of promo. Why not? The track at the top of the three, brand new artists to us, Were They Wolves. Hi Pete, I hope you're well. I am writing to introduce you to Brighton band Were They Wolves. The band are half based in Brighton, yeah, and half based in Östersund. Is that how you say it? In Sweden. What? Okay, I like this. Hey, maybe we'll get a free trip to Sweden. They are shortly to announce shows in the UK, Sweden and Japan. Maybe we'll get a free trip to Japan. I like Japan. I like Sweden. Let's do it. Were They Wolves last played Brighton, headlining the Albert, and don't play a lot of shows. Instead, the band is choosing to focus on select shows, exhibitions of their paintings. Hey, now this is a twist I wasn't expecting, and writing, and keep them special. This is good. Love these guys. The band has their debut EP on the 29th of July, which is in about 9 days if you're listening on Monday, and the follow-up EP comes out 7th of October, including limited edition vinyl. You guys are, you just got it all going on, my friend. Now, as I wake up this old cranky machine, forgive me for this, let me do crank there, pause there, play, yeah, thank you. We're going to play a few tracks now in a row from the gig that's coming up at the Brunswick, the Cellar Bar, 7th of August, kicking off with a brilliant track from the lovely Rob Johnson. Check this out.

0: 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Good for you.
1: Actually, it is. It's even better than one of those smoothies with 16 things in it. That was... Don't pull that face. You don't know what the 16 things are. They could be really yummy. That was Dave Packham from the album The Wedding Dance. Absolutely beautiful. That is a track called Magic Marker. And as mentioned, you can come and see Dave, along with the other two artists that I'll mention in a minute, down the old cellar bar, 7th of August, 10 quid. It's going to be such a gorgeous night. Thank you already for the folks who've been buying tickets. There are some left, so you know, get on to the Brunswick website and find 7th of August and the cellar bar, not the one upstairs. Some people go to that one and they give them money and then they come down and say, oh, we've already paid upstairs. Well, you know, that just doesn't work. Track in the middle was Hattie Chandler with her track Watercolour, and top of the three was from Rob Johnson from his latest album, actually, Humbug 25, with a gorgeous track called One Child in Every Three. Thanks for your messages. We have to look everywhere. Bernie's just shoved this under my nose. It is an email from Ian Brown. It says, hi Pete, how are you doing? Great start to the show. Just thought, to be honest, this was written about 40 minutes ago. Just thought I would give you a quick heads up on the Folklore Room gig last week that you mentioned. Dustbin Kids were great. Really nice people. Downs Hotel. Now, we've played Downs Hotel a few times on the show too. They were great, and the Elms were very good. Downs Hotel had a great drummer and bass. All musicians were brilliant. This is a lovely little review, Ian. Thank you. Dustbin Kids had five musicians on stage, including a trombone. It was a very good evening. I will be going to the Lewis Road Inn gig. Yes, and the imminent Brunswick gig too. Cheers, Pete, and have a great rest of show. Ian, you are going to be so welcome. Lovely, always lovely to see you at various places. So you said they had five. Well, we've got six musicians in the house. And who am I talking to? Well, we have right here the phenomenal band they call the Groove Tubes. Hello. Should we do that again with the mics up?
2: Yes. Yes.
1: Honestly, I've put four technicians on this and they can't even get that right. Do apologise. Yes. Well, commonly known as we got John and Joe. Then we've got Liz on keys. We got Greg on bass, looking a little bit saucy over there. We got Andy on guitar and Pete on drums. That is six. I'm counting six around the live lounge. That is phenomenal. How are you doing, John? Are you okay?
2: We're doing brilliantly. Thank you, mate. Really appreciate being here, and thank you for the invite.
1: No more than I mean, seriously, just the dedication you guys have shown. You're sounding great in the sound check. I had a little listen in.
2: It's very good.
1: Yeah, well, I know we had trouble getting you out of the green room to start with, but once down and ready and remembering why you were here, you know,
2: we got stuck in the lift as well coming up the 17th floor.
1: Always
2: that
1: happens.
2: Was really tricky.
1: Well, with all your kit, there's no freight train, you know, there's no other way up. That's the problem.
2: That's true.
1: If we had a freight lift, then we could shove you all in that, but we haven't.
2: No.
1: So you've got to share it with the hobnobbers, I'm afraid.
2: Well.
1: But you did well.
2: We did.
1: And I know that Brett came down and gave you a lovely
2: order. Of course.
1: Yeah, I know. Yeah. By the way, incidentally, it's a very nice T-shirt you're wearing.
2: Well, thank you so much.
1: I identify as handsome and sexy. That's what it says.
2: It is.
1: I know. Anyone on the webcam will tell me, obviously, that. If you are listening and watching at the same time on the webcam, do let us know so we can find that webcam. It's got to be here somewhere. I mean, you can't hide those things. So what's been going on in the groove? I'm spelling that with three O's.
2: Three O's. It's the Groove Tube.
1: Yeah, that'd be five O's. I mean, don't mess with my head. Don't mess with my heads, my friend. I can count how many O's in that word. But yes. All right. Point taken. It is your band. You should know. So the Groove Tubes. What's been going on? Because we love the stuff you sent, and we love your jingles, obviously.
2: Well, thank you very much.
1: It's always a pleasure. What's been going on? What was the last gig you guys managed to get?
2: We were at the Blue Anchor in beautiful downtown Port Slade.
1: Yeah, downtown Port Slade, not
2: which
1: uptown.
2: Which was early May.
1: That's the rough end of Port Slade.
2: Is that why they book us? I don't know.
1: I don't know either.
2: Which is always good fun down there. You know, they're a good bunch beyond the bar.
1: Yeah.
2: Always good fun.
1: What I'd forgotten, joining the dots, is there's a little link between you lot and Dirty Weekend, who are also from that salacious part of town.
2: Funnily enough, there is, yes.
1: And when I played the jingle earlier, you both, we're on that.
2: Yeah.
1: If you're looking for royalties, shake your tin elsewhere, my friend.
2: So, op it. So, daughter Jo is sitting to my left, and I were both in Dirty Weekend for a few years.
1: Yes.
2: And yes. We were actually on their latest album, Ridiculous. What Has Just Come Out.
1: Beautiful. What Has, yes indeed.
2: What Has Just Come Out.
1: They had an album launched, didn't they?
2: They did.
1: Only a couple of weeks ago.
2: They did.
1: Probably less than that.
2: Yeah.
1: Were you there?
2: No, well, I was away, you see. I was away. Otherwise, I would have been on stage playing a few numbers with him.
1: Well, bless. Well, Whammer has messaged in already. He is out there, so hopefully he's still there. We do love a bit of Wham.
2: We do.
1: So, the Groove Tubes, is there any hard copies that people can buy yet? Are you got to, the, you know, how does it work?
2: We haven't got the hard copies yet, but the track A-OK, which is one what I wrote.
1: Love that track.
2: Is available on Spotify and Apple Music and all the other stuff.
1: Yes.
2: There is a video of it on YouTube.
1: Get out
2: not surprisingly.
1: Town.
2: Obviously, we're not going to see that here on the radio show, but it's out there.
1: But we have to mention it. Do you have one of those clever things like your own YouTube channel?
2: It's my YouTube channel, not the Groove Tubes channel.
1: All right.
2: It may happen. It may happen. Right. You never know.
1: Can we have a look at it at least? I mean, will you share it with us?
2: Yeah. Okay. I'm Red Leo 56.
1: Are you, sir?
2: That's your handle. That's my handle on YouTube.
1: Say that again.
2: Red Leo 56.
1: Okay, we're going to have to stop you there. What's with the red, John?
2: Well, funny enough, it matches my eyes and I like the colour.
1: I love it. It's so good. So how many other videos have got up of the Groove Tubes that we can
2: Groove
1: see?
2: Groove Tubes? There's a few of us playing live. So there's
1: cool.
2: A few of those on there. That's where we are at the minute.
1: Listen, would you like to do that now? Have you got anything lined up? What are you going to play?
2: Well, should we play a song? Do you want us to play
1: I'd
2: a song?
1: I'd love you to play a song.
2: Shall we do A-OK? Let's give that a go, shall us?
1: Who love that? We've got the Groove Tubes here, folks. That is GR3Os. I'm going to be tight on him. VE Tubes. And what are you going to play?
2: A-OK.
1: Thank you very much. Well, you know, they weren't listening the first time. Please take it away.

0: Whoa, are you kidding me? That was ridiculous. That is such a good sound. I love that. And also that track itself is, I mean, just the whole point of it is such an upbeat thing. I mean, did you guys write that?
1: Yeah, I wrote that. It's one of mine under my Red Leo brand. But these guys liked it, and that's our own version of it.
0: Yeah, well, I mean, it's something to like. I mean, it's beautiful, but it is a very positive vibe, isn't it?
1: It is. The hook from it, the main part of the chorus, actually comes from a phrase that's used in the best Exotic Marigold Hotel movies.
0: Get out of town.
1: It is.
0: You mean you stole it?
1: Well, slightly plagiarised it, borrowed it. They can have it back, you know, it's fine. But I thought, it's such a great line. Everything will be all right in the end. It's not right,
0: great.
1: Not the end. It's such a great line.
0: It really is a great line.
1: Positive, and it's moving
0: beautiful.
1: Forward.
0: So tell me about the origins of this band. I mean, there are six of you in this room.
1: There are.
0: It's not the heating isn't on. it is down
1: I'm
0: to you.
1: I'm glad about that.
0: So tell me how you all got together. Has it been a long time in the Groove Tubes?
1: Or? Well, the Groove Tubes have been going for a couple of years now in this lineup.
0: Yeah.
1: But before that, the three guys, Andy, Greg and Pete, we're in a band called Desperate Measures.
0: Gigging
1: around
0: good
1: the Brighton
0: name.
1: Area. And they were together for, what, 30 years, was it? 30 years, that's amazing.
0: I don't think we ever had you in. 32, apparently. 32 we're getting. Nice research, Brett. Thanks, mate.
1: Yeah.
0: So,
1: they lost their singer, unfortunately, and the lead guitarist, who were brothers.
0: Yes.
1: The singer, unfortunately, developed dementia at a relatively early age.
0: I am sorry to hear that.
1: That's brutal. Tragedy, really.
0: It is absolutely brutal, isn't it?
1: The brother came along and played guitar with us a couple of times, but I don't think he could do it without his brother being
0: part
1: of the band.
0: Yeah, no, that makes sense.
1: And Pete and I happen to work, we volunteer at the Martello Museum on Seaford Seafront, which is in the Martello Tower. Come along and see it. It's a fantastic place. And we used to chat music, and he talked about his band that had needed a singer. And I said, well, I know one. You can get a saxophone as well as a Brucey bonus.
0: Chuck it in.
1: So we went round for a little trial, and we mentioned we knew Liz.
0: Yes.
1: Because Joe, Liz and I have played together as The Hideaways.
0: Oh, seriously?
1: Which is another little offshoot.
0: You guys are all a bit multi-talented.
1: There we are. And,
0: The Hideaways.
1: And we had one little go at Pete's place, and then I said, yeah, bring Liz along. So Liz came along, and the rest is histoire.
0: I love it.
1: As we
0: I
1: say.
0: Think it's absolutely brilliant. Well, it really does work beautifully. And I mean, when you do get to play live, because I can imagine it's such a great feeling in the room.
1: It is.
0: What's your favourite space that you've actually managed to get a crowd in to watch?
1: Well, that's a tricky one. I mean, obviously, the Blue Anchor is a goodie.
0: Yeah.
1: We played at The View, which is on Seaford Seafront up by the golf club.
0: Yep.
1: And that was a great vibe, wasn't it? That was a really nice vibe
0: awesome.
1: Up there.
0: Awesome.
1: And we played at the War Memorial Hall in Alfriston, which is a really nice stage. We had a fantastic crowd, didn't we? It was a twinning association, I think.
0: Get out of town.
1: That was an amazing gig. Yeah, really good fun.
0: John, would you mind... do you have another track you want to play?
1: We do, yes.
0: Well, let's do it.
1: I think we're going to give Joe some vocals.
0: Oh, okay, that
1: for
0: is
1: these
0: wise.
1: Next two,
0: yes,
1: which
0: very
1: is
0: wise.
1: Very wise, I think.
0: Yes, indeed.
1: So that's going to happen right now.
0: What are you going to play?
1: We're going to play something by Chapel Rowan.
0: Yes.
1: Called Pink Pony Club.
0: Yes, I am well aware of the track, but not this version, of course. Folks, you're listening to The Groove Tubes. Take it away.

0: just absolutely brilliant. Oh, my days. I wish you guys could be here watching this all happen, all unfold in front of my eyes. It is magic to behold. The beautiful voice there of Joe with John on sax, obviously. Liz on keys. Greg is still on bass. I know. That's ridiculous. Andy has not let go of the guitar. And Pete, well, prize him from his drums at your peril. That's what I say. We've got the Groove Tubes. That's three oohs to you. The beautiful, beautiful sound. So listen, where do you record? Because you sent me some tracks. But so what studio do you go to?
1: We've been to the Church Road Studio.
0: Church Road Studio.
1: Yeah, Paul Pascoe.
0: Give it a shout. Because every time, the amount of times we talk about the Church Road Studio. So who have you been actually dealing with again?
1: Mr. Paul Pascoe at the controls.
0: Controls.
1: He was there when we did some recording with Dirty Weekend. So,
0: I've heard of them.
1: He was great. Yeah,
0: you guys.
1: He did us a great service.
0: And how many did you get? Were you in there for a day?
1: We were in there for a day, and we just did A-OK.
0: A-OK. Yeah. And what would you say as your takeaway memory of using that studio? Was it?
1: It's brilliant. I mean, Paul really knows what he's doing. He got the best out of us. Yeah, good sound.
0: We need him today, to be honest.
1: That's a great man.
0: I'm doing, we're doing what we're doing here. It's open mic territory. That's where we're at. But, it's sounding fantastic. Absolutely brilliant. Where would you like to, what's the plan between now? Because we're sort of in the heat of July. If you came in December, what would you have liked to have done?
1: Well, obviously, we'd like a few more gigs. I mean, I should just give a bit of background about this year's been fairly quiet on the gig front, mainly because Liz and my good self have both had cancer operations in the last 9 months.
0: Wow.
1: So it's a bit tricky getting together and planning stuff. So you can't really start applying for gigs if you don't actually know whether you can do them.
0: You've got to take care of yourselves, right?
1: We had to make our health the number one priority.
0: Can I just say, that is ridiculously amazing. Are you, dare I ask, is it all been good?
1: We are now both all good, yes.
0: Come on.
1: Both all good.
0: Let's do it. Yeah. If you don't mind, I'm not going to say you've won the fight with, because I don't necessarily go with that, because that implies that people who didn't fight hard enough, but you have done so, so well. That is brilliant. And very good news, really good news. And it's a scary old world out there.
1: It's a scary old world, yes. I was really lucky. I've got arthritic hips, and a scan of those hips found a tumour.
0: Wow.
1: Dangling off my left kidney. So I was really lucky. No symptoms whatsoever. Didn't know I was there.
0: So
1: nothing
0: just
1: at all.
0: Because you had dodgy hips.
1: Very, very lucky.
0: Blimey, oh. You see, we've got to get ourselves checked out, haven't we?
1: Indeed.
0: Seriously, it's just so lovely to have you both in the room, beaming from ears to ears.
1: You've got young Liz over there, she had breast cancer 15 years ago, and the little bugger came back.
0: Oh.
1: But they've got it this time.
0: So pleased. Well, so, that is such great news. Yeah. Well, here to you. So maybe we're just on the sort of take it nice and slow, do what we want to do, no rush, just enjoy life.
1: We're working our way back in, and we're sort of, just enjoying every moment, really, because you've got to do it.
0: You literally have to do it. I mean, the reappraisal of life is absurd when you go through stuff, isn't it?
1: It certainly is.
0: Yeah.
1: So
0: I cannot tell you how well you're both looking, so it's really lovely to have you in the space. So, on that note, do you want to go out with, what have you got lined up?
1: Well, do you know what? I reckon we'll do a Labby Siffrey number, but in a Madness style.
0: Hello.
1: Hey.
0: Hey, wait a minute. There's a clue. I think I know what you're talking about. Will you do me a favour? When you get back in the studio and you get some other tracks laid down and some sort of self-penned, please keep me informed.
1: Oh, yeah.
0: And let me have those tracks. We will always play you. And thank you for your jingles as well.
1: You mentioned tracks. I mean, I have...
0: Uh-oh.
1: Yeah, I've got a big birthday coming up next month.
0: What?
1: And I...
0: Never. 45?
1: Yeah, exists, at least, yeah.
0: How's he hide it?
1: So I set myself a target of writing and recording seven tracks before my 70th birthday.
0: Yes.
1: And I've doubled that. So I've got a double CD out, which is 7 by 70, coupled with Just Because.
0: Awesome.
1: So I'm going to bung you some more tracks, but they're by me. I'll record it at home.
0: Hey, listen.
1: Without the magic pull.
0: Yes.
1: But I'll bung you some in.
0: Thank you so much. Maybe
1: these guys will pick up on one or two of them again. Who knows?
0: The thing is, you've got to let them know about it.
1: Well, that's true.
0: So you've got to mention it, when it's relevant. Because otherwise, you know what they're like. They're choosing.
1: We were working on our own track.
0: Okay.
1: Andy came up with a guitar riff.
0: Yeah, he would.
1: But unfortunately, stuff got in the way.
0: Yeah, of course.
1: As I just mentioned.
0: Yeah, no, fair enough, guys. Well, listen, crack on with the track now. Let's go out with a blast. Labby Siffrey number. If it's, did he say madness? Well, I think we all know what's coming. Please, and thank you so much for coming in, all of you. It's so lovely to see you. I know it's very hot in here. Pete on drums, Andy guitar, Greg on bass, Liz on the keys. Joe just doing what she does best, and vocals to, you know, to die for. And John on the sax and vocals, please. The Groove Tubes, one last time. Let's
1: it's
0: do it.
1: It's been a pleasure. Thank you, Pete.
0: Always, always, always.

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Stop it now. We've sent them out because they're just too good. That, my friends, are the gorgeous Groove Tubes. Thank you, guys. You are awesome. And please go and chill in the green room. Thank you. Thank you so much.

0: knows what he likes, and he likes what he knows. It's Pete Jones on Radio Reverb.
1: Thank you. Yes, it is, actually. That was Ellie Woodgate. Hi, Pete. Hello again. Hope all is well with you and your team. Well, I'm looking through the glass. The team are a bit peaky, I'm going to be honest with you. They're a bit under par. I don't know why. I think it was the six-piece band that just floored them. I know. They've had it so easy for so long. And then that happens. They have to do some work. So I'm not really... I'm not making excuses for them, but they're looking a bit under weather. But thank you for the... I'll pass that on. Thank you. Any chance you could give a shout-out, Pete, on your show Monday for a charity gig that is due on... No, this is late. Who gave me this? What day? It's the 20th of July today. This is an old email. I will say that the charity gig was on... I did give a shout-out to this. It was on the Water Bear Bar, Manchester Street. It's a free gig, but the money was in aid of the Samaritans, which is an absolutely brilliant cause. Thank you for that. So the Steve who sent this in is Ellie's dad, and the gig was in memory of a fellow Water Bear student. I'm very sorry to hear that. That sounds way before time. But thanks for getting in touch. I've got a message here. I'm sort of sounding distracted because Bernie's just shoved this right under my nose, and we're just trying to work it out because I think there's a lovely message in from the guys. We'll find that in a minute. But thanks for sending that in. It looked like you were also gigging with Ziggy and Eva, Asmara Cooper, Callum and Zaluka, and the Crumpets. And I'm wondering if they are all fellow Water Bear students, which is absolutely brilliant. What a great place that is. It's such a great place. Thanks for sending that in. Track before that was Bo Clancy. I loved that. That was beautiful, wasn't it? It's a track called Dry Town. It's from the debut EP 2 Real. It says, hey Pete, I am an independent artist,

Based in Lansing. I was hoping you would consider playing my track. Well, just did. You got a great name, Bo. Really nice name. Bo Clancy. That's just crazy. It's a DIY melancholic alternative rock track about searching for something good whilst being completely out of luck. I do believe it would be a good match for your show. Well, get this. So did we. Thanks, Bo. It's a great match. And top of the three was Aliette Goodman. Hi, Pete. Thank you for playing Father Forgive Me last week. Great new ballads that we sent are Drunkenly Faded and Never Let Go. And both are safe to play. Yeah, well, after your previous potty mouth tracks, I'm just, you know, I kind of wonder. I enjoyed the discussion of the short play of the offending track last week. I checked the numbers of stream for that track a couple of days ago. Go on. And it was already around 450. Yeah, you see, it was worth playing. Just to get me into trouble. How many are your listeners? I can't say. Well, I can. They are up for that kind of stuff. And thank you for spelling out Aliette's name. Well, I'll do it again if you want. It is Aliette. It's Aliette. Aliette Goodman. I'm so used to it, I tend to forget that it's an unusual name in the UK. Not at all. Always a pleasure. We're going to crack on. Let's see if we can get these tracks in. This one, my friend, is Henry Luke's.

Absolutely, you know where to go. That is the gorgeous sound of Love Joy. Hey, Pete, I will stop spamming you after this. You don't spam us, Richard. Of course you don't. It's a link to the new Love Joy album and release info with audio files. Well, thank you very, very much. They've got the whole album, Under the Weather album. Apparently, Beth, right, from Jetstream Pony, you know, Beth, Jetstream Pony, she says it's the best Love Joy album ever. I'm not going to mess with Beth. No way. Or her Jetstream Pony. No. Top of the two was Henry Luke's. I loved that. Wasn't that brilliant? Hi, Pete. I'm always, always excited by your show. Hey, Henry, I love you. And the way you showcase a variety of artists, and I am grateful that you played my previous single. It's an absolute pleasure. It was called Chamomile. My upcoming gothic pop single, Memento Mori, may be of interest, released on the 17th of July, so that was end of last week, to be played from then. Well, we're in. We actually did not bust your curfew. The song fuses classical and modern breakbeat elements. I loved it, Henry. Thank you so much. You are a star and a trooper. A lovely message in from Annie, she of The Last of the Lovely Days, of course. She says, Pete, is it too late to mention that we are playing a charity gig next Sunday? That's the 26th at the Brunswick Cellar Bar. No kidding. It's called Paul Fest. I like this. All in aid of the Martlets. It's called Paul Fest, of course, because it's Paul playing drums in four bands, including The Last of the Lovely Days, HAD and Johnny Fallon. That is brilliant. Tickets are only a fiver and will go directly to the charity. You guys are brilliant. It's a 2 o'clock start and tickets you get from the Brunswick website. Of course you do. The lovely message we were trying to find from Steve, he of Ella Woodgate, is here. This is it. Thanks, Pete, for featuring Elle Woodgate's new song on your show. Just to let you know that the Samaritans gig that you did mention last week raised, that's at the Water Bear Bar, raised £1,000 for the charity. That's so good. Oh, that is amazing. Great. Well done. That is a big, huge effort. Thanks, guys, for sending it in. And thanks, Ellie, for your tracks. We are going to go out now on a lovely track from Hat No Hat. Brilliant band, of course. Thanks to everybody that's been in touch. Thanks to the Groove Tubes for doing their thing. We'll do it all over again next week. We're going to start showcasing the artists that are playing on the 7th of August. In the meantime, Hat No Hat. You take care. Adios.

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thrives on hate. Small are the lives of cheats and of liars, of bigoted news press, fascist town crier. Deception annoys me, deception destroys me. The Bill of Rights throws me in jails, they all know me. Frustrated are churchmen, the saving of soul men.

0: off my body. 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I pity the country. I pity the state. And the mind of a man who thrives on hate.
1: And that was I Pity the Country by Willie Dunn.

that track was Baby's Back by Kenny Knight, and we only have time for one more track on today's episode of Into the Haze. 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

0: Marley there, and the Wailers, although it doesn't say that, but it is the Wailers. And before that...
1: Do you remember Rock and Roll Radio by the Ramones?
0: I do remember Rock and Roll Radio. This, we're still doing it.
1: Yeah, it's great to be here, isn't it?
0: Yeah. A visit for Mr. Pickles, not?
1: Hey, hey, Mr. Pickles, how you doing?
0: How you doing? So, what we got? What's going on, Tara, this week?
1: Wow, this week, quite exciting, because we've been sent over... like a preview of Charlie Harper's new solo album.
0: Right.
1: Yeah, so we're going to listen to a snippet of that later on. And, yeah, just going to just catch up with each other and see what's going on musically.
0: Okay, it was a bit of a strange show last week, wasn't it? Like, because we were estranged in two different parts of the country.
1: Yeah.
0: But anyway, well, at least we got it done.
1: Yeah, so...
0: We're back together, though.
1: Back together, and, yeah, you're listening to Radio Reverb, if you've just tuned in.
0: Yep.

0: So yeah, that's Psychic Disturbance by Your Good Selves, Ruts DC.
1: Ruts DC, yeah, that was a nice choice. The B-side of Psychic Attack single, which was a single we came back with, I can't remember when, back in the 20th century. Or was it the 21st? I don't know. Yeah, so that's good, because I heard that the other night someone played it, and I thought, oh, that's quite good. So, nice one.
0: Proper banging.

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3: Yeah, the inimitable John Cooper Clark there. And a bit of sad news this week because Colin from Conflict has left the building.
4: Yes.
3: I didn't know him very well. I kind of met him along the way, but he was very well respected in our circles, I suppose.
4: Yeah. He played Rebellion loads. He was a big feature of Rebellion, I think. And I remember seeing them at Underworld one time. Great band, great. A lot of friends went to their gigs, so it just became somewhere you go to hang out. But yeah, very well respected, as you say.
3: And they managed to get that single out that we played a while ago, featuring Benjamin Zephaniah, also Left the Planet.
4: Literally, it was a few weeks ago the song was released from their new album.
3: Well, sad news. Life goes on.
4: Rest in peace. And love to his family.
3: Yeah.
4: And loved ones. Let's play a well-loved song by Conflict. This one is called The Serenade is Dead.

0: Yeah, that's Colin there. And Conflicts. Shall we play the Benjamin Zephaniah one?
1: Definitely.
0: Because it's all about going forward, isn't it?
1: It's all about going forward and obviously the legacy that you leave behind. Colin Gerwood's unwavering dedication to his principles and his influential role in the punk community leaves an indelible mark. His voice and message continue to inspire those who seek to challenge justice and advocate for a more equitable world.
0: Especially when he turned up with a gun at Rebellion.

statues erected in their name have fallen, and even though some still revere, the legacy they thought was left will no longer remain here. Your charity did not extend to those you stole from their land, worked until their death at your

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8: So our friends Ruby Throat, the original Ruby Throat, got a new single out. Hello, Mr. Pickles. Called Animal. And I know it's on Spotify. I don't know where else you can get it. Yeah.
9: Yeah, so Ruby Throat, now called the original Ruby Throat, is a punk band with no guitars.
8: There you go.
9: They abuse instruments such as the cello and accordion. They have created a sound as angry as it is unique.
8: Well, there you go.
9: Yes. The first lead vocalist was the legendary Ian Dury. And they have been evolving ever since. We went to one of their gigs.
8: We did, down in Brixton, yeah.
9: Absolutely, which is incredible.
8: I suppose their spiritual home, if not their home.
9: Definitely. And you can catch them all around UK and Europe. This is their new release, and this is called Animal.

0: Yeah, that, I love that tune.
1: Yeah,
0: that's really cool. Are you involved in that?
1: I was involved in it. It's quite a while ago now.
0: Respect.
1: I mean, it must be maybe even over 10 years, but underrated and short-lived, too short-lived, but they were really good band.
0: Are they not going anymore?
1: Not in that format, I don't think, no. Good, really good.
0: It'd be really nice
1: Great lyricist, G.
0: It'd be really nice to check them out, see, catch up with them. Cause
1: yeah,
0: that
1: Bristol. They're from Bristol, but I don't know how to get hold of them really now. But
0: so that's Malachi, and that was Sweet Flower.
1: Yeah, you can see the video on YouTube.
0: Yeah. So yeah, so we went to the Viva La Rock 15th anniversary.
1: We did, although on the last show I said it was the 25th. Yeah. Or how and time thought, flies.
0: And I was there when it was, you know, starting. And I was thinking, hang on a minute, was it really 25? Then I thought, no, it was 20. Then I thought, no, it can't be.
1: Yeah, it was nice because a few we played, actually, as the Human Punks because we couldn't announce it.
0: Thank you, Mark McCulloch, for the Human Punk
1: badges. Yeah, and well, thank you for coming down, because a few people came down from Scotland and various places if they could get tickets, because it sold out pretty fast. But we had a laugh, and it was your birthday that night and the next day, and we're still kind of recovering in a way.
0: And Maid of Ace played. We got a chance to see them.
1: They're Brighton based, aren't they?
0: Yeah. Yep. Hastings, I think.
1: Oh, Hastings, yeah.
0: And Coxborough played. They're from the East End, right?
1: That's right.
0: The proper East End.
1: yeah, whatever.
0: No, but
1: don't start me off about the Bow Bells.
0: That was really nice. He was really... I kept bumping into Colin everywhere, and all I kept seeing him do is just be really beautiful to all
1: the fans. he was very nice, actually.
0: Yeah, really cool. So happy anniversary. Viva La Rock.
1: Yep.

0: communicate this.
1: Authenticate This by Johnny Vistick.
2: Wicked.
1: Now it's Charlie Harper time.
2: Yes, very excited that Death or Glory gave us, like, you know, the tune to hear before the release.
1: Yeah, great. What's
2: basically, Charlie Harper's got a new solo album out. You can pre-order it from Death or Glory Records. They've got vinyl or they've got CD.
1: Wicked.
2: So, yeah, available from June 2025. Literally just 300 copies of the vinyl. So, yeah, let's play something from the A-side.

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2: There's a legend that is Charlie Harper.
3: Indeed.
2: Still going strong. That CID there, which I think I first heard the original version of that he wrote in 1977. That seems a long time ago. And you can get that on deathorgloryrecords.bigcartel.com. Check it out.
3: Wicked.
2: So the club's getting near, isn't it? The next club?
3: It's nearly,
2: monthly club?
3: Well, I got a gig on Sunday.
2: Oh, yeah.
3: But, yeah, by the time this show goes out, that will be
2: gone. Fiddler's Elbow in...
3: So I'm going to the Fiddler's Elbow in Guinness Town, innit?
2: Yeah.
3: Are you going to come along?
2: Maybe. Yeah, I like the Fiddler's Elbow.
3: I'm going to have to borrow your car. Not your car, your guitar that you kindly lent me.
2: Ah, because you haven't got your one back.
3: Yeah. I lost my guitar in Billericay.
2: Well, remind me, because I've got to fix it first.
3: Oh, no.
2: Bit of soldering. Soldering is what the younger one.
3: But we've got the club night coming up.
2: Yeah, the 14th.
3: Yeah.
2: Saturday, and I've just noticed there's a full moon.
3: Is it? What, on 14th
2: What can possibly go wrong?
3: Oh, yeah. It's going to be good.
2: And we've got a new ticket link on our website, thefullfuture.co.uk. You can go on there and buy your tickets. QR code and everything. So who's on?
3: Well, we've got joining us. Obviously, you and I are going to do something. Do a little. I go on late. I don't know what time. We haven't done the times yet. But basically, it's best to come from the start and expect to leave at like 2 a.m. and then you'll be fine.
2: Yeah, you'll be fine.
3: Bring your sandwiches.
2: But it starts quite early.
3: And bring some spare sandwiches as well. Because. Yeah, someone did do that once, and
2: it was
3: really good. Because by the time we get out there at 3 a.m, because you can get night buses, you can get, like, you know, Northern Line still runs, so...
2: Yeah, but you can get home.
3: There are ways around it, especially if it's, like, just a one-month event, you know, just make an effort once a month.
2: Yeah, unless
3: to
2: it's like
3: sociable.
2: I mean, you can always, you know, we get picked up by a helicopter, of course, any time of the morning. So there might be a few seats in there.
3: But yeah, I'm so excited that so many bands want to play. First off, we got Pushy. Then we've got
2: She Made Me Do It.
3: Yeah, and Groove Toys.
2: The Widows.
3: And I Want to Be Sedated. I Want to Be Sedated are a Ramones covers band.
2: Yeah, I'm looking forward to that.
3: So that's going to be really good fun.
2: But then After Hours, we call it After Hours, an open mic session.
3: Yeah.
2: Usually with a few backing tracks. And so if you want to come down and jump on the mic in any stage, there'll always be something to sing over.
3: If you've got any, like, talent in that department, come down and give it a go. We've got Scott, My Style Development, that always kicks off that side.
2: Yeah.
3: And depending on how many people are left, you know, sometimes a whole room is getting involved in a song.
2: Yeah, that's good.
3: And,
2: we have to see how it goes.
3: Yeah,
2: and I'll be DJing and playing a few tunes in and out, and I'm going to be there the whole night because I've been, as I said before, we're coming from different places over the last couple. I've had to do gigs somewhere else. You're always there. You're a great DJ anyway.
3: So
2: and we might do a little set together on acoustic guitar.
3: We might do a little set if we can work it out.
2: Yeah.
3: That's Saturday, 14th of June, 2025, Club Fruck Nights. That's FFRUK. And, just go to fullfuture.co.uk and you'll see the ticket there. And there are no booking fees because that's the kind of people we are.
2: That's right.

0: That's the Loveworms there. We like the Loveworms, don't we?
1: Yeah, we do.
0: That one's called The Drop. They're from Poland.
1: Yeah. From Poland, come over to the UK and play our club.
0: Yeah.
1: That'd be really cool.
0: They're probably too big for that now, don't they? But who knows? Anyway, how's your week been, Tara?
1: Well, it's been a good week this week. I went to catch up with Andy.
0: Yeah, yeah.
1: He wanted to write music. And obviously he's completely, unmobile.
0: Yeah.
1: So I wasn't sure how that was going to work out. And so anyway, we started just listening to some songs that I found on some old hard drives.
0: Yeah, yeah, and it was archiving.
1: It was just absolutely beautiful. Obviously he's really suffering in a lot of pain. He's got progressed MS and he can't move at all. But I just Bluetooth my laptop to his really fancy speakers. And all this really old stuff that we'd done sounded absolutely amazing.
0: Brilliant.
1: Yeah.
0: Have you got any we can hear?
1: Yeah, actually, I found a very, very early version of Camden Town, What Do You Do When the Money Runs Out? And it's literally just what me and Andy had done, and then we invited Paul over and he laid down some guitars, which are pretty awesome.

0: So yeah, that was one of the originals in Camden Town, way back in 2002, I think.
1: Wow, that's wild. That's pretty wild. So is that how you first started writing it then?
0: Yeah, it wasn't. That's not the original, but that was the first official original.
1: Yeah. So you're gonna make this vaults record, as it were, archiving some of your stuff.
0: I literally just came across so many albums that we'd made and rejected, and so many EPs and singles that aren't, you know, available digitally, and I kind of thought, gosh, you know, shall I just let them all rot on a hard drive? And then I thought, oh no, I can't do that.
1: Yeah.
0: So yeah, I'll just slowly, you know, upload them all. Plus, you know, Andy can help. Connie, he can give me some little sleeve notes. And
1: good to get involved.
0: And he's really enjoying hearing the songs.
1: That's brilliant.
0: Yeah, so.
1: I think you should play Hold to Love.
0: Aww. All right, then. Well, it's nearly the end of the show. Actually, it is the end of the show. By the way, if you've got any news or music or anything you want to send us, you can send it to tara@tarares.com.
1: Yeah, cool. We'll send them in.
0: So, thanks.
1: All right, well,
0: see you later, everybody.
1: See you later.

0: entirely by volunteers. Yeah!
1: No matter how big or small the amount, your help is essential to keep us on air and independent.
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0: 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Qui, negli studi di Radio Reverb, Ways of Brighton sta per presentarvi un amico, un ospite che è passato qui da noi. Ok, sorry, let's switch in English. Today, here on the studios of Radio Reverb, we have Tom Penny.
2: Oh, thank you very much.
0: Applauso.
1: Applausi,
0: my God.
1: Applausi.
0: How are you? How is going? All good?
2: I'm good.
0: I see you take all the rain. Was it raining today?
2: Mate, so when I left to come here, clear skies, you know, I thought, it's alright, I don't need a hood, I don't need a hat, I'll be okay.
0: Just almost you wear with a t-shirt.
2: Yeah. I leave the flat, it's like the heavens opened, man. I felt really bad. I got here, I was soaking wet, my hair was all whatever, put the camera on, but no.
0: Classic of Brighton.
2: This is how it is,
0: always
2: man.
0: Like that. Four seasons in one day.
2: Mm-hmm.
0: But we are here today because Tom, I hear about Tom last year at the Great Escape.
2: Because
0: I've been touched and flashed by the sound.
1: You said a lot of things about him, so I'm curious now. So
0: the sound was a little bit different from all the rappers that was going on. I like the fact that you were a jazzy rap. Right?
2: Can we say that? I think jazz, hip hop, kind of, it touches the lo-fi a little bit. But I think jazz is that's what I like, man.
0: And then randomly last week we met him at the Cypher, and I said, come to the radio. tell us more about what you do and what you've been doing last year.
2: Man, it's a bit of a blur for me as well, to be honest with you. I don't even know what I've been doing. You know, it all just kind of blurs into one. From where you would have seen me, when was it? Was it this year or last year?
0: Last year was the Great Escape.
2: Last year, the Great Escape. That was my first time doing it. So that was super exciting. That was really interesting. That was one of my first times performing live, actually, in front of an audience. I'd done a few bits before.
0: Oh, that was the first time you were live?
2: Maybe. So I think I'd maybe done, when was it? It's like May time, isn't it? So I'd maybe done two or three proper shows before then.
0: Okay.
2: I was super fresh. So last year was very much, because I released an album the year before that called Both Sides of the Coin. And last year, it was very much a year to just, how do you say, like, earn your stripes on stage, I suppose, if that's the phrase, like, get used to being in front of crowds.
0: Unlocked yourself.
2: Yeah. It's like, okay, we can write the music, we can do this, we can do that. I now need to learn how to perform. So it's like, do as many performances as I can, and that was the first festival I'd properly done, so that was really exciting. To have you see me there.
0: Yeah.
2: And then recognized me the other week. It was like, oh my God, this is so
0: crazy,
2: cool.
0: Right?
2: Like, this is really cool.
0: I mean, I guess, do you see the Great Escape as a tool like this, that you can share your music? Because I know the Great Escape, you have like 20 minutes, right?
2: Yeah.
0: And in those 20 minutes, you need to catch the people.
2: I think you have to, it's very carefully selected, the songs that you play.
0: Yeah.
2: You get 20 minutes, so it's roughly five songs, you know. And I remember the first time we did it, I was like, I had no idea what to play. I was so nervous, but, you know, I picked the songs I thought would go down best. And I think that is the mindset, isn't it? Like, especially
0: with
2: so many other amazing artists also playing before you and playing after you. It's like, I need to make sure that I've got this much time. How can I stand out? How can I shine? How can I get the people in this room wanting to see me again and not the person that just played? Obviously, the person that just played as well.
0: Yeah.
2: But my priority is me at the end of the day. So it's like, okay, how can I bring my best to this?
0: So did you like to perform at the Great Escape? Is it something that you will do it again? Or
2: if I'm invited back, I would absolutely love to do it again, man. We did it this year. You know,
0: we did
2: it this year.
0: You did the alternative this year.
2: Well, it's the alternative escape both times. So I work with Blinding Talent, and they had the stage. So they work with the Alternative Escape. They have the stage at East Street Tap, and they put on a load of amazing artists. And I was just lucky enough to be part of that roster 2 years in a row. So hopefully, fingers crossed, we can make it 3 years next year.
0: All right, very good. And how it changed from that day?
2: From last year
0: to this year, what have you been done?
2: Man.
0: Been doing?
2: My confidence is
0: English.
1: Let's move forward.
2: It's better than my Italian, man. I think my confidence is what changed. Like, I was so nervous before last year's one. Like I said, it's one of the first times I'd properly done a festival, you know.
0: Yeah.
2: So I was, can I I won't swear.
0: I was
2: very nervous.
0: Yeah.
2: And this year I went into it with a bit more, okay, I know more who I am. I've just released an album I'm super proud of. I know that I've leveled up as an artist. I can see my progression and my progress. And the people around me can as well. So going into this year's one, it was very much like, nah, I'm comfortable now. Mm-hmm. So I can do a lot more with the crowd. I can interact more. I'm not looking at, you know, sometimes when you're performing and you look at the back of the room, maybe.
0: Yeah,
2: I'm looking people dead in the eyes. I'm trying to get people moving. So I think that the main change, the main difference is the confidence and the energy that I was able to bring to this set. It's pretty good.
0: that's amazing. And I guess we can see that. I mean, like,
2: I hope so, man. I really hope so.
0: I think if we are here is because we met last week. We recognize you, and then we hear you on the Cypher as well.
2: Yeah,
0: you smash everyone.
2: Everyone was doing really
0: for
2: well,
0: sure.
2: Man.
0: There is progress, right?
2: And
0: what about your last album that you just released? Ooh. Can you tell us something? What's the process? How did you get there?
2: The process. It was a big one for me. The context of the album, the message behind it, is all about sharing vulnerabilities. Especially being, I think, a man in this day and age, there's a lot of stuff that we can see online, through the media, through even just a lot of the people we interact with every day, mm-hmm. that can lead you to have a mindset that is harmful and damaging to a lot of the people around you and to yourself. And I think the album I just wrote sort of embodies the journey I went on to become the best version of myself, so I can make the best decisions, not hurt the people around me, not hurt myself. I went through a load of therapy as well, which was really interesting. And I think it was the documentation of that process, you know, going from somebody that was a bit lost and a bit confused and a bit uneasy, I guess, of the world around him. And being okay with saying those things, because at the time it was like, oh, I'm cool. I'm good. You know what I mean? You've got that sense of bravado about you. And it's like, nah, man, I was struggling. I was not in a good place. And I had to do something about that. And the album that I just released is that journey. So if you listen to it front to back, you'll hear how I went from one perspective to the other. And I think that's what I really like about an album like that, is it takes you on that path.
3: And what's the title of the album?
2: The album's called For You, I Promise to Be Better. It is a message to my younger self. One of the main things that we studied in the therapy sessions was the inner child theory. Do you guys know about this theory?
3: No, I don't.
0: But you can tell us.
2: Okay.
3: Yeah, well, please.
2: Let's do an exercise, if that's okay. So my therapist did this with me, right? Because I think, you know, as men, as people, all of this, we all go through things, right? We all struggle sometimes. If you picture yourself you're in bed, okay?
0: Yeah.
2: You and your girlfriend, you're in bed. It's 10 years down the line. You have a kid.
0: Yeah.
2: You have a child. And this kid comes into the room and it says, like, Dad, I can't sleep. There's a monster under my bed.
0: Yeah.
2: What do you do?
0: Well, I will try to say to him that there is no monster and everything is okay. Or I can say, well, sleep with us if you want.
2: Yeah. What I found really interesting about this, I said, take the kid back to his room, show him there's no monster.
3: Yeah. I would. Yeah.
2: And sit with him, you know, until he goes to sleep. What my therapist then said was, that's how you need to treat yourself. And I thought, oh, that's really interesting. And she said, that child is inside of you. And the inner child theory is essentially inside of every person. There is a child where you have the habits and the lessons that you learned from childhood, and you carry them with you today. And it's about nurturing that and bringing the best out of yourself, especially when you're anxious and scared and don't know what to do.
0: Mm-hmm.
2: And it's about how to best maneuver life, I think. Yeah. And that's ultimately the theme of the album and where the title came from.
0: Wow. Can I say wow? Or?
3: Yeah. And how many songs you got? So how many songs you have been through
2: on this
3: describing
2: album,
3: your process and 13, your therapy?
2: 13 songs. Yeah.
0: Wow. I would like to listen one of them.
3: Of course.
0: Do you want to launch your song?
2: We put a tune on. Yeah.
0: What's the title?
2: The title, go with the first one. First one is called Everything I Love. Just the start of the journey, I guess.
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And I've made so many mistakes, some of my heroes falling from grace. It's no wonder we're all stuck in a chase while everything around me is starting to break. It's like everything I touch, yeah, and everyone I love, and everything we grew. 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

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In you I see. Another part of me.

0: here at the open market in Radio Reverb 97.2, because we were hearing the song, and probably the rain is a nice background to hear the song. What do you think?
1: Yeah, I guess. I mean, yeah. I got wet on the way here, man.
0: What's the process of that song? If you want to tell us, who did your instrumental and how it born everything?
1: I did it.
0: You did it.
1: I do all the production on the album as well.
2: Easy like that. Okay.
0: That's crazy.
3: I was expecting a lot of questions, but you said
1: I did it all. It's actually a really interesting one. So yeah. With that song specifically, this is how I knew I think I did a good job. Is I was in my dad's house. I was living there at the time. And I was on my laptop and I was making the beat and I was making the beat. And I got so stuck. So I was like, the intro to this project needs to lay the groundwork. Do you know what I mean? It needs to set the album up. People need to know what they're coming into. And I just couldn't get it right. And I was struggling. I was stressing. I remember my little brother walked into the room and he's like, Tom, you good? Like, yeah, boom, what's happening? And I was like, mate, I'm stressed. I can't get it. Like, listen to this. And he's like, that's not it, man. That's not good. So I was like, what do I do? So I put my laptop down. And similar to what we were talking about just now, like, you got to take care of yourself, especially being the sentiment of the album. I was like, okay, put my laptop down. I'm stressed. I'm whatever. So I actually went, there's a woods near my dad's house. And I went there. I built a camp in the woods. I built like a little whatever. And I slept in the woods for a few of the days. And I was just camping for a week in this little shelter that I'd made. And then I came back to the song about a week later. I felt refreshed. I felt more grounded. And I remember writing it. And the beat clicked. And then I was writing the lyrics.
2: Mm-hmm.
1: And I was like borderline panic attack. Like my heart was pounding. And I was like, right, just keep writing. Channel this energy. Channel like boom, boom, boom, boom, boom. My brother walks into the room. He's like, you good? I was like, can't chat to me right now, man. I'm freaking out. Like, and I was so anxious. And then I finished. And you know when you feel that weight lift from your shoulders?
0: Yeah,
1: and you just feel
0: the
1: relief. And you're like, that's a good song. I hit the nail on the head with that one. And I could tell from the anxiety I felt and then the relief when I finished it, I was like,
2: and did you record everything there?
1: No, the process is interesting, man. I have my laptop, my keyboard, and my little USB mic. Like, it's a rubbish little thing.
2: Yeah, it works.
1: But like, I'll do my demos at home, you know what I mean? And I'll record it so I can then learn my lyrics and I can learn the song. And then I'll take all of my songs to a studio, ready to go. All the beats are ready. Mm-hmm. I know all my words. We plug it in, we get the good equipment. I think I went to a studio in Brighton. I had moved here at this point. Oh my goodness, what was the studio called? I can't remember for the life of me. South Lanes Studio, if you guys know,
2: I
1: think.
2: Yeah, yes. I know the name.
1: Right near the Walrus, if you guys know the Walrus.
0: Oh, yeah.
1: Quality gaff.
0: we know all the pubs of Brighton, probably.
1: but we went there, and I had an 8-hour session, 8 hours in the studio. We just plugged the laptop in, loaded the beats up, and I was like, right, put me on the mic and let me just smash this whole thing out. And we went front to back, did the whole album in one day. We were ready for it. Yeah. And that's how it came about. Because I had everything ready. Because I do all the production, boom, boom, boom.
0: So you know that the song is yours. So you don't need to learn too much. It's yours.
1: Yeah,
0: it comes from you.
1: Thing, you know
0: so you
1: mean?
0: Know everything from the A from the to the Z of that.
1: This is what
0: I
1: record it on my little USB mic, so I can listen and listen and listen. Mm-hmm. So when I go to the studio, because you got to pay for these things, right? It's not cheap. So I can go there and make the most of my money. One session, one day. I know everything. I'm coming in prepared. Boom. Album recorded.
0: And I think if you do the beats and the lyrics, you have like a gear more than other people, because what about if they send you a beat, do you feel less comfy?
1: No, I've done this before. I've rapped on other people's songs that I didn't produce. I have a mixtape coming out in September with my boys, the Stonehill Collective.
0: All right.
1: Which we can talk about in a bit. I'm super excited for that one.
0: Yeah.
1: But our DJ, he also produces. So we've both had our hand at producing for this project. And so, I think I can jump on other people's beats. But I think when I'm telling my story, especially in an album as personal as that, I want to have full control.
0: Yeah,
1: so
0: definitely.
1: Being able to produce, definitely, there's a synchronicity there that you know, sort of aligns when you're writing the song. At least I feel.
0: Yeah, there is a chemistry that you only know. Yeah. You are the only person that knows that chemistry.
1: Yeah, yeah.
0: So
1: I get a bit picky sometimes.
0: It must sound good because it's yours. It's made by you.
1: Well, I hope it sounds good, man. I think people have been enjoying it. I like it, and that's the main thing, really, isn't it? So.
0: What about gigs? How do you export your album?
2: I like this.
0: Export. Export, of course.
1: Yeah. Gigs. Well, this year has actually been really interesting because these past couple of weeks have been the first few weeks that I've actually had to chill. Mm-hmm. So I started, a good friend of mine, Katlia, they have a tour. I think they're still doing a couple of shows, actually. But they, you know, majority of the tour was at the start of this year. It's called the Lost Souls Tour. And mm-hmm. I was fortunate enough, where they're a good friend of mine, to be invited to be like the support act on that tour. So we were going all around the country, did a couple of shows in January, February, no shows. But then March, April, May, man, like every weekend, sometimes in the week, we were going to new cities, new towns all around the UK.
2: That's the best part.
1: Balancing that with a full-time job as well to keep here for everything, man.
0: Of course.
1: Tiring. And that ended a couple of weeks back, about two or three weeks ago that ended. So I'm fresh off of that. And it's just when you're going to these new places, I get, you know, the response I get a lot is a lot of people are like, I don't normally listen to hip hop, but I like what you do. And I think it's because of what you said. It's like,
0: yeah,
1: it's different. It's more emotionally driven. It's more jazzy. It's a bit more chilled out, you know?
0: Yeah.
1: And that's the response I was getting for a long time. So, yeah, I don't know. I don't know how I translate it to gigs. I just rap the songs, man.
0: Yeah, definitely. But yeah. I guess the genuinity that I see even here in front of me, you know, is something that really... get people, you know.
1: Thank you.
0: That's what I see, and I would like even that you tell us about where people can find you, because people don't know you yet. Maybe through Radio Reverb we can help you and support you, right?
1: Where can you find me? So Spotify, obviously, it's Tom Penny on Spotify. Instagram's just Tom Penny Music. TikTok, Tom Penny Music. If you don't use Spotify, there's, you know, Apple Music and I think like Deezer, Tidal,
0: all the platform.
1: It's all just Tom Penny. It's just
0: Tom
1: my
0: Penny.
1: Name. Yeah.
0: How does it? Is it your name or there is
1: the
0: a reason
1: behind it?
0: The
1: one my mother gave me, man.
0: Oh yes,
1: that's the
2: keep
1: name.
2: That nice. Real. Yeah.
0: That's remember, the genuinity that I'm talking about. You know, you don't build other characters.
1: My life, I suppose, that I'm putting to music. I remember when I was in the studio for the first time. Very first time I went to the studio to record a song. This would have been 2020, right?
0: All right.
1: And I remember the engineer, who's a good friend of mine now, he said, like, okay, what do you want to save this under? What's your name? And there was a moment I was debating T-Penny.
2: Okay.
1: You know, I was debating it, but I'm glad I didn't, because I was like, no, you know what? Just my name. Keep it like easy, simple. People can remember that. We move. Let's get on with the important stuff, the music. You know what I mean?
0: And that is Tom Penny. Guys, go to listen to the song of this guy, because he's gonna bring
1: you
0: to a little journey, right? Yeah. And where you can find yourself and you can discover something more about yourself too.
2: Before we listen to the next song, you were talking about you would like to say something about the mixtape you were saying about
0: your crew.
1: Oh yeah.
2: So
1: yeah,
2: before
1: we
2: go to the third, to the next song, let's do this.
1: Okay, well, the Stonehill Collective, man. I got so much to say about this. It's a collective I started a couple of years ago, and the idea of it was, I'm from a town called Redhill, right?
2: Yeah.
1: I don't know if you guys know Redhill.
2: Yeah, I've been flying there.
1: Oh, you do?
2: Yeah.
1: Okay, that took me by surprise.
2: I know that,
1: because no one usually knows Redhill.
2: Yeah.
1: And there's nothing, there's nothing going on there.
2: Apart
1: there's
2: from
1: not
2: the
1: really
2: airport,
1: there's a little tiny little thing, you know?
0: I don't know Redhill.
1: Well, exactly. There you go. But there's nothing going on there. And it's a place where I grew up, and the creative opportunities aren't amazing. So forming this collective is me and, like, my boys, basically. We all like hip-hop and rap, and we're like, whoa. We don't want to wait for people to come to us, because who's going to discover us here? Do you know what I mean? We'll go to London, we'll go to Brighton, we'll do some things, but no one's coming to Redhill. We've got to come to them. Have you heard the phrase steel on steel?
2: Mm-hmm.
1: It's one of my favorite phrases. Steel makes steel sharper.
0: Yeah.
1: So I improve them, they improve me. We all do it together, which is why you would have seen at some gigs, the Alternative Escape a few years ago.
0: All right.
1: I brought my boys with me. You would have seen a song with them. Do you know what I mean?
0: Yeah.
1: We all contribute to each other's careers. We all put on the gigs. We try and collaborate as much as
0: you
1: we can.
0: You help each other.
1: Yeah, because that's what it's about, isn't it?
0: Yeah.
1: And we have a collaborative mixtape coming in September. The first single is going to be coming in July, I believe.
2: Mm-hmm.
1: Fingers crossed, if it goes well. If
2: not
1: I can get
2: far.
1: The mix ready. That's coming in July. So that one's called Stone Age. Man, The levels are crazy.
0: Wow, I like it.
1: But yeah, we got a collaborative mixtape, proper like old school, authentic hip hop, you know.
2: How many people are in this collective?
1: So we've got four rappers and our DJ.
2: Okay.
1: Yeah, so myself. You've got
0: you do some production as well. You do produce me, some beats
1: me
0: as
1: and
0: well.
1: The DJ. We both produce. DJ Teacup, man, crazy producer, crazy DJ. We're both on that with the production. Obviously, I rap as well. You got the Mighty Gaffer, ADHD, and JD as well.
0: Wow.
1: All of us jumping.
0: So we're gonna hear about that too. Well, you can bring them over here. When the mixtape is out, you are more than welcome.
1: It's coming in September. If all goes to plan, it's coming in September. So we'll be back for sure.
0: All right then. So thank you very much, Tom. Now we're gonna listen. Me and Alex, we're going to listen all the album, please, from the first.
2: Yes, of course.
0: It's an album that you can listen randomly or from 1 to 13.
1: I think for the first listen, start from front to back, because I've got my friend on there playing a voice character as my therapist.
0: All right.
1: We're really replicating the therapy sessions in the album.
2: Mm-hmm.
1: You know, trying to convey the lessons that we learned, that the procedures I went. Procedures is the wrong word, but the things I, you know, we discussed in the lessons. So there's a bit of voice acting that guides you from song to song, you know, kind of holds your hand throughout the journey of listening.
2: I think
1: if you listen for the first time front to back, you can pick your favorite songs and listen back in any order you want.
0: Tom, thank you very much to being here to Radio Reverb.
1: Thank you, man.
0: And come back whenever you want.
1: I'd love to. Appreciate it, man.
0: And this was Tom Penny.
1: Thank you, man. Thank you. Thank you.
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5: Imagine 30 years have gone by. You turn to see your peers and all your tears, they've gone dry, like our fear to not cry. 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
1: Questo
0: Waves of Brighton ne ha

You've been listening to Waves of Brighton on Radio Reverb, the show by and for the Italian community in Brighton and Hove. 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

0: 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An hour of the heavy end of rock music featuring the best of new releases and stuff I know you'll love.
1: I'm still loving the hot weather, and I hope you are too. I have the usual confection of wonder, including the return of Brighton alumni Snakes and Honey Badger, and the excellent new singles from Jen and the Degenerates, last year's sensation Rory. Just for this week, there's going to be a bit less chat from me, so no time to waste. Buckle up and let's get listening.

0: Liverpool's Loathe have a new album out. It's called A Stranger to You, and Fangs is the new single taken from it.
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I've been playing plenty of Marmoset since they returned from an extended hiatus, and Closer to You is a standalone single that's not on their album Co.War.Dice from earlier this year.

0: When I first started the show a few years back, one of my favourite British acts was Nothing But Thieves from Southend. For various reasons, their output has been a bit sporadic since then, but they finally have a new album out in September. It's called Stray Dogs, and Evolution is the first single from it.
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a band that cops plenty of grief for London's The Last Dinner Party. And to those naysayers, I say boo to you. What's wrong with a bit of glamour in our lives? That was the new single, Big Dog.

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1: I think you'd have had to be living under a rock not to know that megastars Muse have a new album out. It's called The Wow Signal, and new single Hush features a guest vocal from Ellie Goulding, who's also been quiet recently, but who also returns with a new album in September.

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I kind of like that. Sydney's DMAs have been away for it since 2023, and like many of the artists this week, are on the comeback trail, with a new self-titled album and a new single to trade it. That was Killing Time.

It's a hard heart that doesn't love Cardiff's Panic Shack, and I'm no exception. Back with a slightly more polished sound, that was Grin and Bear It, their first single since last year's debut album.

Rory follows up her massive success of the last couple of years with a new album out in September. It's called Bloodletting, and Strange is the new single taken from it.

0: That's a track I only played a bit of last week, so I thought I'd play the rest of it. It's called Boogie Bop Blitzkrieg Blob, and it's by Berlin's Leah Leah. And that's all I have time for this week. You can find a playlist on my Facebook and Instagram accounts, and I'm going to leave you with Computer Daydream by Mancunian singer-songwriter West is Lonely. So, till next time, my dear old things, do keep well.
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1: I probed into its mysteries. 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

Hope you liked a bit of that. That was Anthems with a Z. They are from Atlanta, Georgia, and that is Afterglow. Thank you so much to Eden from Big G PR who put me onto them. 3 minutes and 8 seconds of pure rock to start with, and we've got one more from Big G PR. This is Flock.